declare the praises of him who called you out of darkness into his wonderful light. 1 Peter 2:9.

Wide worship there with all the glory, all the praise here in UCB2. You're listening to the Early Morning Show with me, Becky Prophet, keeping you company until 5 o'clock this morning. Now, still to come, later at 3:15, we'll be with In Touch Ministries, hearing from the late Dr. Charles Stanley. And at 4:40, yes, we've still got the UCB word for today to come. And also, just to backtrack up a little bit, at 2:30, before we get to that DJing, I'm starting a new series called Overcoming Fear. Yes, so that'll be here a little bit later on. But coming up next, it's Underneath the Surface. But before then, it's Jonathan McReynolds.

0: It's now time for our teaching called Underneath the Surface, and we are with the Love Church Scotland all this week. And this morning, Craig Denham is starting a series called Believing God, and particularly this morning, we're looking at hope. So if you can, get your Bibles and turn to Romans 15, verse 13. Let's hear a great word from Underneath the Surface.
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2: So we're starting off today with a prayer that can be prayed in three ways. You can pray it for yourself, you can pray it for your family, and you can pray it for the church. And so here's the prayer from Romans chapter 15, verse 13. But the prayer comes with a couple of caveats, which I'm going to unpack for you. And here's a little thing before I read it out loud. We're reading today, I never say this, but we're reading today from the Love Church Translation. So we have taken our own personal study and we've combined the two most accurate translations of this verse. If you want to know what they are, the first most accurate translation of this verse is the New American Standard Bible. So, NASB version and NIV version, and we've studied every word in this one sentence prayer, and we have studied it to get the most accurate word to fit, and we've come up with our own translation. Now, the good news is both of those translations are excellent, but there are two places where I want to change the translation from one to the other and come up with our own. So you'll have to be like the Bereans in the New Testament and go home and study for yourself to see if these things are so. Are you ready? Romans chapter 15, verse 13. Here's the prayer. Now may the God of hope fill you with all joy and peace in believing, so that you may overflow in hope by the power of the Holy Spirit. Now your version might have said in trusting or in abounding, but we've done our homework. We've combined the two. So let me read it to you again. Now may the God of hope fill you with all joy and peace in believing, so that you will overflow in hope by the power of the Holy Spirit. We're doing a word study on all the words in this little prayer, and it's going to become your experience in your own life, your experience in your home life, your experience in our church life as we pray it together at the end of the service. Are we ready to go into it? Yeah. Word number one, now. Say now. Yeah. Now say it like you're talking to your children. Yeah. I hear you. Now. Do you know, now means not in 5 minutes. Not in 10 minutes, not somewhere over the rainbow. Now means now. When God says now, God means now. And so there's something in this prayer that the Lord wants to do. Now. Now. Immediately. This instant, this second. Now let's just get real. There are some promises you have to wait for. There have some promises that are coming, but haven't necessarily arrived yet. But there are other promises in the Word of God that God wants to fulfill now. Right? You might need to wait for healing. Sometimes healing is a process. You might need to wait for breakthrough. Sometimes breakthrough is a journey. But when it comes to joy, peace, abounding in hope through the power of the Holy Spirit, the promise is not for tomorrow or the next day or the week after. And it's not for former days when you were a new Christian and really on fire either. The promise is for now. So this is not a promise to wait for. This is a promise that God wants to fulfill today. And that's the second word. Now may the God of hope. How many times have you tried to do it yourself? How many of you thought the key to your happiness was X, Y, and Z, only to find that X, Y, and Z, when achieved, did not fulfill the happiness that it provided. The only thing that it can provide is temporary relief or temporary satisfaction or happiness, but God is talking about a promise and reveals himself as the fulfiller of the promise. Here's my name, he says, the God of hope. God, the supreme being, the creator of the universe, conqueror of death, everything you experience allowed or created by God, he loves you. The God of hope is a God who loves you. Not based on your performance, not based on you getting it right. His love is a love. In fact, the Bible says in 1 John, 2 John, or 3 John, you can look it up, God is love. So don't tell me his love can be unconditional when he is love. His love is always on. It's just the way it has to be because he's the God of love. So this God of hope, this creator is the king of everything. This king is our father, and our father is our salvation, our source of existence. He's everything, and he's good, and he's love. You see, the promise value is determined by the promise giver. You've got promises in your life. Did I mention we're 25 years married in April? Not that I like gifts. 24th. But we've got promises from people from prior to that wedding day who told us, on your wedding day, we are giving you this. And our wedding day came and went. It's 25 years. My hair's gone, on my head at least. Seems to grow off your head and grow out your ears. I don't know quite how that happens, but men tell me it's normal at their age. Not my age, their age. But we had friends tell us, do you know what happened? This is a true story. Do you know what happened? I prayed and asked God what we should give you. He prayed and asked God what we should... I hope I'm not watching. I prayed and asked God what we should give you. She prayed and asked God what we should give you. And we both got exactly the same present from the Lord. And on your wedding day, we can't wait to give you it. And 25 years later, we're still waiting. You're thinking, is it me, Lord? It wasn't you. And so the value of the promise is not just so much about the content of the promise, but the guarantor of the promise. And it's the God of guarantees who says these things to you. The God of hope wants to fill you with all joy and peace and believing so that you may overflow with hope by the power of the Holy Spirit. Now, if I said it to you, you would know I mean well. But when God says it to you, you know it's a promise you can lean on, trust on, rely on, and put your faith in. The God of hope is a God who's not just the God of hope. He's the author of hope. He's the supplier of hope. What on earth is hope? Well, hope is an expectation or belief in the fulfillment of something desired. There's not a lot of joy in the fulfillment of a promise you didn't want. What are you believing? Not believing in. Believe in. What's your sense of expectation? Church starts at 11. Hopefully we'll finish by 20 past 12. I hope. God is the author of hope, but he's also the agitator of hope, because if your expectation levels run low, God will annoy you. I have searched the Bible, Old and New Testament. I cannot find an attribute of God. He's loving, he's caring, he's patient, he's annoying. But if we're just being honest, God can be a pest. True or false? Right? He never leaves you nor forsakes you. People say, well, you walk away from the Lord, he walks away from you. Not my experience. I walk away, turn around, he goes, hi. God is the God who agitates expectation in our hearts and refuses to allow us to settle. And so those who hope in God trust God, but they trust him based on his promises, not on their own personal hope. And this is the key today. We have to put aside what we want, find out what God wants, put our hope in that, and guess what happens to the stuff that we want? We find it in finding the things that God wants. Or we discover, I didn't want that thing at all. Now, may the God of hope fill you. So we have a Father who loves to fill things up. The Bible says things like this: the earth is filled with his glory. Do you remember when Jesus fed 4,000 and then 5,000? It said everyone ate and was filled and there was leftovers. It says of Jesus when he was growing up that he was found to be full of wisdom. Do you remember when Jesus encouraged the disciples, I know you've been fishing all night and caught nothing, put down your nets on the other side. They obeyed his word and their nets became full to the point of bursting. Listen, when your expectation levels are about right, you're going to need the help of your friends to pull in your blessing because it's full. The fuller it is, the heavier it is. And the fuller it is, the more of us it takes to bring it on board. Your promise being fulfilled is never just for you exclusively. It's for you, it's for them, and it's for all of us. Of course, the book of Ephesians tells us, be filled with the Holy Spirit. Filled. Maybe you got baptized in the Holy Spirit in 1994. But have you been filled since? Filled, the word in Ephesians actually means continually restocking. In other words, the shelves are never empty. There's never a gap or a space where your promise is meant to be. When it comes to being filled with the Holy Spirit, it's an ever-present action that's constantly ongoing. If you're running on empty, you've been driving with a red light on as you're waiting on your first January payday, praying you can get a testimony. My counter said 3 miles, but I tried to go 30. I know those miracles do happen, but for most of us, it will involve the AA. Because we've got signs that we don't want to ignore that we need to refill. And you've got signs in your spiritual life that it's time to refill. If you ignore those signs till you're empty, if you wait, it'll be too late. So the idea is be filled to overflowing as a norm. Now may the God of hope fill you with. And here's my favorite word in this prayer, all. Try and say it like that, all. Try and say it like a Scotsman, all. Now may the God of all hope fill you with all joy and peace in believing. There's no withholding in the Lord. He freely gives us all things. And so, all joy and all peace are two different things. Joy is the feeling and expression of an inner celebration and a satisfaction of the soul that transcends your circumstances. If you chase happiness, it will always be out of reach. But joy can be your permanent address. In season and out of season, the Lord wants to fill us with joy, but not just joy, all joy. Joy is the overflow of life. It's a stability inside despite chaos on the outside. Some of your lives to others would look like chaos. Storms, waves. Now please, listen to me carefully here. If your life looks like storms, waves, and chaos, here's your job. Don't contribute to it. Don't live like that. Because it's all joy and peace and overflowing. But we can get used to chaos. We can get used to it and we can start to think that when this happens or that happens, then I'll be happy. But joy is a prayer that God wants to answer today. Before anything changes on the outside, everything can be transformed on the inside. And it doesn't matter if you became a Christian in the 50s or 60s or 70s, or you become a Christian today, your immediate inheritance is joy and peace. The Bible says there's a joy of the Lord, which is our... There's a joy which is the gift of the Holy Spirit. There's a joy when things are tough. There's a joy when sinners repent. There's a joy when lost sheep are found. In other words, there are inner joys which can become outer expressions of joy, and there's future joy, and there's present joy, but the joy we're looking at today is now joy. This moment, joy. In this mess, joy. In these circumstances, joy. Recovering from these mistakes, joy. Uncertain about these decisions, joy. Not knowing whether to go to the left or the right, joy. Grieving the fact that it never worked out the way you wanted it, joy. And peace. All peace. If I was to say something sobering to you, church, I would probably say this. Too many of us have settled for partial peace. We get it right in this area, we find peace in this area, and we think, well, that gives me the strength to continue despite there's no peace in this area. But God says all peace is our promise. You see, joy and peace are within our reach. But we've been fooled into thinking others can steal our joy and others can steal our peace. And so if you go, I just need 5 minutes peace, and then the phone rings, you feel your peace has been disturbed. Put your phone on silent, put it in a drawer, go to another room, peace be with you. Wrong church, somebody said, and also with you. Peace. Freedom from being disturbed. This isn't sorted yet. This isn't fixed yet. I have to live with the tension of this being unresolved, but I am staying free from being disturbed about it. Yeah. I am not going to let it steal my peace. And this is what the devil does. He can't steal your joy and he can't steal your peace. So he fights to get you to give up on it because he can't steal it. But the God of hope wants to fill you with all joy and all peace. Peace doesn't mean you have no troubles. Doesn't mean that there won't be any storms. But the peace that's a freedom from being undisturbed, listen to this very, very carefully, means the calming of your anxious thoughts. The peace that God promises is relief from worry. The peace that God promises is deliverance from replaying those old memories in your head over and over and over again. I don't think it's a surprise that in one of the earliest books of the Bible, the Lord put this phrase, "May the Lord bless you and keep you. May the Lord make his face shine upon you and give you peace." If I try to give you something, all you have to do is take it. Joy is yours. Not just partial joy, all joy. If you practice the peace of God, if you practice the joy of the Lord, you'll experience far more of it than you're currently experiencing. How do I know that? Well, I just read you from the book of Numbers, but there was a guy whose birthday we just celebrated a couple of days ago who came into the world and said, "Pleased to meet you, I am the Prince of Peace." Not the Prince of partial peace, not the Prince of occasional relief, not the Prince of every so often testimonies. He's the God of the now. Now, if Jesus is here, the Prince of Peace is here. He's not somewhere else. He's not ministering to someone else. And how is it? Here it comes. In believing. We've spent far too long, my friends, looking for the loopholes. It can't be as simple as we just believe. It is. It's as simple as that. I'm choosing to believe what my mind, what my emotions, what my thoughts tell me are not true, because the Word of God says it is true. In believing is constant, like being filled is constant. It's making otherworldly hopes a present reality. It's a confidence, it's a firm belief in His reliability. I am not believing in myself. Now, there is a sense where it's good to believe in yourself. But you didn't create the world, so you can't sustain it. So make sure that your faith is on the right object. And what we're talking about today is the difference between I believe in God to I'm believing God. I got saved and I'm being saved and I will be saved. I got healed and I'm being healed and I will be healed. He provides for me, he's providing for me, and he will provide for me. I've seen a breakthrough, I'm in a breakthrough, and a breakthrough is coming. I'm believing God. At last, first clap of 2024. 1 hour, 27 minutes into the message. Well done. Don't encourage me. So here we go. Jesus said it like this. All things are possible, only believe. In another place, Jesus said, don't be afraid, just believe. Now, the ability to believe God is a gift. God really has given us, you, me, and us, a heart to see lost people saved. A heart to see Christians come into all that God has got for them. So baptisms matter. Salvation responses matter. Relationships matter. But what we're building on is the Word of God and the presence of God amongst the people of God. So we're not playing church. We're clear. And we're not going to change the vision. Now, the methods might change. The locations might change. We don't know if we're allowed in or not, 1 week to the next. But the vision stays the same. So we do have a heart for Glasgow, Paisley, Clydebank, and other places. But believing God requires cooperating with God, and cooperating with God requires risk. Best-selling book a few years ago, if you want to walk on the water, you have to get out of the boat. And so Paisley folks, we can see God transform Renfrewshire. We could see that, but we'll probably see it by supporting his work in Glasgow and Clydebank, because that's the way the kingdom seems to work. You give yourself away and God gives himself in return. We can see Glasgow influenced. We can see Clydebank influenced, but only by sowing ourselves into the work that the Holy Spirit is asking us to do, not what Love Church is saying we should do. So sometimes you can come down the mountain blind because faith is not sight. It's not sight. And so we act and we judge things solely based on what we believe God is saying, not what we can see. This is how the trustee meeting goes every quarter. Simon says, okay, let's have a look at the quarterly finances. And I say, I don't want to know. I cannot balance my pocket money, let alone the church money. So I don't want to know. So I say, you guys deal with the headlines and just tell me, can we afford to hire the Tannehill this Sunday? That's all I need to know. But when there's a vision, it's your vision. It's your vision. It's our vision. And sometimes your breakthrough comes by partnering with other people's believing. Jesus calls it the prayer of agreement. Find someone else that will believe the same thing as you and bring your faith together and have a nuclear explosion of breakthrough. That's what God does. Sometimes we find ourselves frustrated by the lack of fulfilling of God's promises because we're waiting through no fault of our own. But God's timing is perfect. But at other times, we must ask ourselves the question, am I frustrating the promises because I'm ignoring God's commands? It's a very sensitive thing. I hope you can hear my heart here. The general will of God is for us all. The specific will of God for you is for you. I don't know how to get to the specific without passing through the general. I don't know how to get there. Now, let me also say this. Grace. I get what I don't deserve all the time. So there's a kind of a mystery in this. But as we mature, we discover our breakthrough comes through perseverance and believing. So let me ask you a couple of questions. What would your devotional life look like if we were truly believing God? I actually had a pastor have a go at me on social media for encouraging our church to read the Bible. He said, reading the Bible doesn't change people. Applying the Bible does. I said, how will they apply it if they don't know it? He never answered. I love the guy. For social media, for goodness sake. What would your witness look like if you knew God was going to take your words and change that person's life? Can you imagine? What would our offerings look like if we knew everything we have belongs to God? What would our worship look like if we truly believed God was there? Can you imagine? Not you, right? Me. During the worship. Morning. What's your name? God. Oh, nice to meet you, God. God! What you doing? We're worshiping you with our whole hearts. Are you? On the inside, mate. Giving it all on the inside. Can you imagine if God was truly, if you believed God was truly here, what your worship would look like? Can I tell you it's a little secret? It's the same God at the front that's at the back. Amen. It's the same God that's in the middle that's at the sides. And when God comes, it says this in his word, he inhabits the praises of his people. If you want God to come, invite him with your worship. Don't choose your songs. Don't choose your preferences. Choose worship as if God was truly there. And I promise you, your worship will go to another level. But I promise you this as well, it will truly help the person beside you find worship at another level as well. Why? True worship is contagious. We catch it from each other. We've said we want to do everything in love. That's going to take faith. We've said it's a fresh start for everybody that comes here. That's going to take faith. We've said this is a house of prayer. We've said we're a praising people. I have to explain this constantly, my friends. Nobody in this room started Love Church. We were on a Zoom with other believers. We weren't church planting. We were breaking bread with friends who didn't have a spiritual home. And as people gathered on that Zoom, we created a home together. But can you imagine if you said to Lois and I, hey, why don't we plant a church? She's not worked for 9 months. She's on the transplant waiting list. I've just lost my job. We have to shield because of our health. Ah, come on, we'll plant a church. What the hell? That sounds like fun. We're ready. We'll heal on the job. It became a church as people found people and gifts started to emerge. But one of the things the Lord asked us to do as that church emerged was make it a house of prayer. So we've been saying, and we'll keep saying, make your house a house of prayer. The address that you inhabit, make that home a house of prayer, and then make this house a house of prayer. But one of the other things the Lord asked us to believe him for was a house that overdoses on hope. Life is hard for a lot of people. It's hard for you. And so we've got 1 hour, 15 minutes roughly on a Sunday to fill you or bring you into the atmosphere where the God of hope can fill you with all joy and peace so that during the week you keep going and you keep going and you keep believing, and you keep trusting, and you keep growing, and you keep finding, and you keep experiencing, and you keep learning. But the truth is, and this is what I want to say, and everything else you might as well forget, it all starts with worship. Amen. That's where it starts. Lois and I made a decision 100 years ago. Nobody will never need to phone us and say, are you going to worship this morning? We made a lifelong commitment. We're getting married for life. We're going to worship for life. We're going to attend church for life. We're going to serve God for life. Now the circumstances test that constantly, and often we wish we never made the promise, but we did, and we're stuck. And here's how you continue. I know you're bearing with me now. So now may the God of all hope fill you with all joy and peace in believing so that you may overflow. Overflow doesn't mean we have enough. It means we have more than enough. I don't want to know the stats. I don't know how many people come to this church. I don't know how many people give. I don't know how many people have got saved because I don't know how many people have got baptized. All I know is if God is in it, there'll be surplus. There'll be enough. There'll be extra. He said, rivers of living water shall flow, not occasional trickles. So blessing is promised in overflow. Joy and peace is promised in abundance. May the God of hope fill you with all joy and peace in believing so that you may overflow with hope by the power of the Holy Spirit. And that's where we land it. It's the ability of the Holy Spirit to produce in you a joy and a peace that overflows, but you didn't create, you can't sustain, you can simply believe God.
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0: 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And just before that, a great word, wasn't it, from Craig Denham in Tonight Underneath the Surface. And he was reminding us that hope is a promise that God wants to fulfill now in our lives. And our immediate inheritance is joy and peace, and it cannot be stolen. An encouraging word. 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
6: Hi everybody, it's Tim here from Crown Jesus Ministries. Every so often, I'll go for a weekend retreat to a Benedictine monastery. It's in a place near the Mourne Mountains called Ross Trevor. For the monks who live there, a lot of the time their way of life is grounded in silence. And so for people who go to stay with them, they're encouraged to do the same. So whilst some people might think that a person may live a monastic life with a lot of silence because they love being quiet, that's not necessarily true. The silence is a way, it's a tool to listen more attentively to the voice of God in the Word and in prayer. So as I take time to remove noise from other sources in my life, the voice of God becomes louder and clearer, and conversation flows.

Chuang there. We're still on the frown here in UCB2. After I play you another song, we'll be hearing from the news at 2 o'clock this morning. And at 2:30 on the way, I'll be starting a brand new series called Overcoming Fear. So yes, stick with me here, Becky Profit on UCB2.

Edge music with All That I Know here on UCB2. This is your early morning show with me, Becky Profitt. It is indeed 6 minutes past two this Monday morning, and this right now is Heart Worship.

0: Heart Worship there with God Has Gone Ahead here on UCB2. Still to come on your early morning show between now and 5 o'clock, we'll be with In Touch Ministries at 3:15 this morning with the late Dr. Charles Stanley. And much later at 4:40, we'll be hearing from the UCB Word for today. But coming up in 20 minutes, we'll be looking at a series called Overcoming Fear this morning. So yes, we'll be looking at Psalm 27. So that'll be on the way in a bit. But what's on the way now is more music, starting with this from KXC Worship.
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0: love that. Natalie Grant and Torren Wells there with We Will Stand Here in UCB 2. But Natalie has been on social media recently asking for prayer, actually, after a serious fall left her in hospital. And she needed surgery after that fall as well. So, yes, do pray for her. She said she was simply just doing, you know, something ordinary day stuff, helping her daughter move a few boxes when she tripped on the pavement and took a hard fall. And what seemed like a painful knock just turned into something far serious with internal injuries, including a bleeding kidney. And it required surgery. So please do pray for a speedy recovery for Natalie. She says that the surgery did go well and she's thanking God for the doctors, nurses and the fact that she's on the road to recovery. Yes, we do thank God for that. And in true Natalie Grant fashion, even in the middle of recovery, she's gently reminding everyone to slow down. Yes, that's been her advice since going through this ordeal. Yes, slow down a bit. Don't rush. Let's not trip over anything and cause ourselves an injury. So yes, we'll be lifting her up this morning for full healing, strength and peace in recovery. In Jesus' name, amen. And maybe it's a good moment for us all to remember, as Natalie says, just to slow down.
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2: 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UCB Prayer Line volunteers give up a few hours each week to take calls from people across the UK, often individuals who don't know where else they can find help. Jodie is part of the Prayer Line team.
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4: Hi, Becky Murray here. I've got a quick thought for you about a future sacrifice. You see, when God comes to Abraham at the beginning of his journey, God says to him, "Go from your father's house to a land that I will show you." But then, interestingly, skip forward a few chapters and suddenly we see another critical time of trust when God asked Abraham to go to a mountain that he would show him to sacrifice his only son. In both these tests, Abraham was required to make a journey into the unknown. Abraham, years ago you trusted me by letting go of your past. Now, will you trust me by letting go of your future? It all comes down to Abraham. Do you trust me? Same is true for us. Do you trust God with your story? Journeying with God into the unknown can feel daunting to say the least. But with God at the center, we can trust Him into the unknown.

Stephen McWhirter there. We've come, Jesus, come here on UCB2. It's now time for me to look at a devotional called Overcoming Fear. Psalm 27, verse 1 in the Message translation says, "With him on my side, I am fearless, afraid of no one and nothing." Ray Blankenship looked out of his window one morning to see a little girl being swept along in a rain-flooded drainage ditch beside his home. He knew that further downstream, the ditch would disappear underneath the road and be emptied into the main culvert. Nobody would be able to survive that. He raced along the side of the ditch, trying to get ahead of the child. Finally, he hurled himself into the water. When he surfaced, he was able to grab onto her. The two tumbled head over heels, and then, within 3 feet of the culvert, Ray's free hand felt something protruding from the bank. It was a tree limb. He clung to it desperately, while the force of the water kept trying to tear him and the child away. Amazingly, by the time the fire department arrived, Ray had successfully pulled her to safety. As both were being treated for shock, it was discovered just how much of a hero Ray really was. You see, Ray couldn't swim. Today, let your courage respond to the need that you see, not the fear that you feel. Go ahead, take that risk. Reach out and meet that need. Walk through that door of opportunity. Step over your fear. God is just waiting for you to do what you can, and then he'll do for you what you can't. But nothing happens until you make that first move.

Joyful Noiser with Hurricanes here on UCB2. Just before that, I started a series called Overcoming Fear. And if you feel like you're in a position this morning where you just feel gripped and you can't seem to make that step forward, well, let's just take a moment to pray together. You know, Psalm 27 verse 1 says, "The Lord is my light and my salvation. Why should I be afraid? The Lord is my fortress, protecting me from danger. So why should I tremble?" Father, thank you for being my light when life feels uncertain and shadowed. When fear tries to creep into my thoughts, remind me that you are my salvation, my safe place, my steady foundation. Lord, there are moments when the future feels overwhelming, when worries grow loud and courage feels small. But this morning, Lord, I choose to lift my eyes higher than my fears. You are stronger than every storm, greater than every obstacle, and closer than I sometimes realize. Be my fortress, my God. Guard my heart with your peace. Shine your light into every dark corner of anxiety, doubt, and discouragement. Help me walk forward with confidence, not because life is easy, but because you are always faithful. Teach me to trust you deeply, to rest in you fully, and remember that I never face anything alone. And wherever this new day takes me, let your presence go before me like a lamp on the path, steady, warm, and full of hope. In Jesus' name, amen.

0: Arcadia Worship there with I Will Bless You. Now this summer, why not come and celebrate all that God has done through UCB over the last 40 years at our event called One Story, His Glory Live. It's going to be a powerful evening of live worship, thanksgiving and real stories of lives transformed through God's word, while also looking ahead with expectation to the future of what God is going to do with the next 40 years. Now, the night will feature worship from Laura Martin, Helen Youssef and Mark Oakes alongside a 100-voice national choir. So, yes, safe to say the roof may need prayer after all that worship. It'd be amazing, wouldn't it? It's all happening on Saturday, the 27th of June at the Bethel Convention Centre in West Bromwich. And the tickets are £10 plus a booking fee. 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You can find out all the details right here at ucb.co.uk/onestorylife.
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4: Hi, I'm Kieran Kelly from the Christian Institute. If you caught the news earlier, you'll have been reminded that this world is far from perfect. The Bible and our experience clearly teach us the reality of sin. But it would be a big mistake to see the world only in negative terms. God blesses His creation in all sorts of ways. The heavens declare the glory of God. The skies proclaim the work of His hands, says David in Psalm 19. He gives to all mankind life and breath and everything, says Paul in Acts 17. All you have made will praise you, O Lord. That's David again in Psalm 145. Despite the terrible reality of sin, the Bible teaches that planet Earth is an exciting arena in which we can really serve and praise God. So the next time the news is on, take a moment to stop and pray. Pray that God may uphold justice and protect His people, but also stop and give thanks that He continues to greatly bless His wonderful creation.

New music from Sam Hooper with Hail the King here in UCB2. The news at 3 o'clock this morning is on the way, so please do pray for the news stories that you hear. And I've got a great song from Chris Tomlin and Kane to play you, so I'll see you very shortly.

Bruce Tomlin with Strongholds here in UCB2. It's 5 minutes past three this Monday, the 18th of May. A very good morning to you. Becky Profit here on your early morning show, keeping you company until 5 o'clock. Now, so still to come, we'll be with the UCB Word for Today at 4:40 this morning. But coming up in about 10 minutes, we will be hearing from the late Dr. Charles Stanley from In Touch Ministries. So let's play a couple of songs before we get there. Let's start with a brand new song from the Journey Worship Co. It's called Nothing But The Blood.

0: It's 3:15 this Monday morning, which means it's time to hear from Dr. Charles Stanley from In Touch Ministries as he brings us part one of a word called Walking in Step with God.
1: Walking in step with Him, there is peace, there is tranquility, there is contentment, there is joy, there is satisfaction, troubles, heartaches, trials, burdens, yes, but beneath all that, I'm learning how to trust Him, I'm getting insight, seeing things I've never seen before, no different way to help somebody. In other words, when you're walking in step with Him, listen carefully, you cannot lose. You cannot lose walking in step with Him.
2: Do you have that kind of peace, tranquility, and joy that Dr. Stanley just mentioned? If not, you may be out of step with God. Today on In Touch, the teaching ministry of Dr. Charles Stanley, you'll be challenged to make a practice of aligning your life with Christ's life. Here's Dr. Stanley's message to lay the groundwork for walking in step with God.
1: Have you noticed if you're walking with someone rather briskly and you're walking in step with each other, it seems to be easier to walk, more freely, more pleasurably? There's just something about walking in step, and then somebody gets out of step, and just psychologically, something just happens on the inside of you. Well, the same thing is true when you and I are talking about walking with God, walking with the Lord Jesus Christ. Walking with Him, in step with Him, is one thing. Out of step is something entirely different. And I want you to turn to the 4th chapter of Ephesians, and this is where I want us to begin in this message. And I want us just to read those first 3 verses of that chapter. And while you're turning there, the first 3 chapters of Ephesians is all about what God has done for us in our salvation experience, and then the awesome spiritual treasures that are ours as a result of that. Then when he comes to the 4th chapter, he talks about how we're to live. How we're to live on the basis of 2 things, who we are and what we have. Who we are followers of Jesus Christ, and what we have is we have Him living on the inside of us, living His life in and through us. And throughout Paul's epistles, he's reminding us that we're in Christ and He's in us and He's working and living His life out through us. And so when he begins his 4th chapter, this is the reason he says, therefore, based on those first 2 things, therefore I, the prisoner of the Lord, implore you, plead with you to walk in a manner worthy of the calling with which you've been called, with all humility and gentleness, with patience, showing tolerance. Now, that doesn't mean just tolerating somebody. It means making allowances for their mistakes and so forth, for one another in love, being diligent to preserve the unity of the Spirit in the bond of peace. Now, a lot of things we could say about the rest of that passage, but what I want us to look at primarily is this whole issue of walking in step with God. Now, we talk about walking with Him, and we say, well, I know He's walking with me because He says He'll never leave me nor forsake me. It's one thing for me to be saved. It's something else for me to walk in obedience to the Lord, in step with Him, which is what that's all about, and in a relationship with Him that makes it possible for me to enjoy life. God did not mean for us not to enjoy life. That is, righteousness and holiness doesn't mean you stop enjoying life. Righteousness and holiness and obedience, those 3 together make up the key to living a life that is enjoyable and is fruitful and so forth. So, in light of that, I want us to notice 2 or 3 things. And the first one, I want to clarify this whole meaning of the idea of walk. For example, when Paul uses that word, here's what it means. It means to walk about. Peripateo is a Greek word, which means to walk about. And what he's talking about is the way we live our life. And so when he says in this passage here, he says, I implore you to walk about, that is, to walk in a manner that is worthy of the calling with which you've been called, so that our lifestyle, this is what he's talking about, how do we live our life? And if I should ask you this morning, is your lifestyle one in which you are daily walking in step with the Lord as He gives you guidance and leadership in your life? Are you out of step with Him? That is, who are you in step with? So when he talks about walking here, he's talking about your lifestyle. And he says many things about walking here, but I want you to notice that first of all. And then notice what he says here when he says, in keeping with the calling with which you've been called. Now somebody says, well, God's never called me. I'm not a preacher. I'm not this. I'm not that. That's not what he's talking about. The truth is, all of us have been called. You wouldn't be sitting here, more than likely, if you were not. And there are really four calls that God issues to every person. And the first call is the call to salvation. And that's what he's doing in a person's life when they get under conviction. They don't know what's happening in their life and can't figure it all out and so forth. So he's calling them to salvation. The second calling, once they're saved, is a call to sanctification, which means to live a godly life. It is something that happens once and for all at salvation. That is, he sets us apart as a child of God for the purpose of God. And secondly, it is a cleansing process that goes on continually. And the third calling is a call to service. There's nowhere in the Bible that God says, well, now that you're saved, relax. But he talks about our serving him. So the third call is a call to service. The fourth call is a call to accountability. And that is not only accountability in this life, but accountability of the judgment. So we all have those four calls. So I want to ask you this morning, have you heard the call to be saved and surrendered to him? Secondly, have you heard the call to sanctification, and that is to live a godly life? You say, I haven't heard that, then you weren't listening, because that began the moment you were saved. The third call is a call to service. You say, I haven't heard that one either. You haven't been listening. There's no such thing as God calling a believer to sit down and do nothing for the kingdom of God, when the way he gets the gospel to the world is through us. And the call to accountability, that's the call most folks don't want to think about. Accountability, that's way out yonder in the future somewhere. The truth is, you and I are accountable to him every single day of our life for all of our words and actions and deeds. And so when he says in this passage, when he says, therefore, I, the prisoner of the Lord, speaking there because he is in prison, he says, implore you to walk in a manner worthy of the calling with which you've been called. That is, when you look at who called you, Jesus Christ, the Son of God. When you look at who called you, God, the Creator and our Father. When you look at who called you, the Lord of life. When you look at who called you, the Jesus who lives inside of every single one of his children. Think about this. He says, I implore you to walk in a manner that's worthy of that. And he says that in different ways in other epistles also. Walking in a manner worthy. What he's simply saying is this. That here is God's standard over here. This is his standard. This is who he is. Let's just put it who he is. And then here's who we are. What he's saying is, I want you to live in such a way that it's all balanced. Not that Jesus is here and you're out yonder in left field somewhere, but walk in a manner worthy. That is, you look like who you say you are. You and I look like who we say we are, who we claim to be. So let's think about that for a moment. Who are you? The Bible says that once you're saved, you are a child of God. And that you and I are representatives of his. We're ambassadors of Jesus Christ on this earth. And when he says here in this passage that we're to walk in a manner that is worthy of who we are, then think about what we do. We represent him. We're his ambassadors. We speak for him. That is, he's left us here in order to do what? To live out in this life, a life, listen, that watch this, that looks like his. You say, oh, I can never look like Jesus. We're not talking about physical. But we're talking about something that's far more impressive, far more powerful than a human physical fleshly body. We are to walk in such a manner that our character, conversation, and conduct is so much like his that somebody can't miss him who lives inside of us. Living the Christian life, and you hear me say this often, is serious business. We're ambassadors of the Son of God. We represent the Lord Jesus Christ. And when he says, I implore you to walk that way, he says it's essential, it's who we are. And if you'll think about this, we are an extension of his life. He's in heaven. We are exhibitions of his love when we love other people. We're demonstrations of his power when God works through your life and my life in the life of someone else. So we are very important in the eyes of God. And it's not a matter of prideful importance. It's a matter of submission to his will and allowing him to live and work within us. So in order for all that to happen, you and I have to learn how to walk in step with him. It's easy just to walk around, but to walk in step with someone, you keep cadence with them and so forth. And there is something, and the next time you take a walk with your husband or wife or friend, and you all take a little brisk walk, you just remember, when you're walking in cadence with the other person, it's easier. When you are here and they're back there somewhere, it's a whole different story. So I would ask you this morning, that being true, how is your walk with the Lord Jesus Christ? Could you say, man, I'm in a mess. I'm stumbling all over the place. I don't know where I am. I think sometimes I'm running in God's backyard and I'm up here. I don't know where I am in life. Well, I want you to listen carefully, because I'm going to help you if you let me. I want to show you how you can walk in step with the Lord Jesus Christ. And it's pleasant and it's wonderful. It's exciting. And you know, once you get a, listen, once you start walking in step with Him, you will never be satisfied walking out of step with Him. Because the truth is, all of us this morning are walking in one of two ways. I'm in step or I'm out of step. And so only you can decide that. And it's not for someone else to tell you what that's all about as far as your personal life's concerned. So let's think about, what does that kind of walk look like? And as Paul says, when you walk in step with Him, your life is going to look different. In fact, he says in the 6th chapter of Romans, he said, once you and I trust Jesus as our Savior, we begin to do what? To walk in newness of life. Not like we used to walk. We're not walking in step with the ones we used to walk in step with. It's a new kind of life. And somewhere along the way, I think a lot of believers have forgotten the fact that it's a new kind of life. What makes it so new is this, that now it's not God up yonder and me down here doing the best I can. It's Jesus living on the inside of us through the Holy Spirit and doing what? He's the one who's living it out through us. You say, well, if He's going to do it, I don't have any responsibility. Oh, yes, I do. I have the responsibility to believe what He says, trust what He says, His promises, and to obey Him. So the big question is, this is what I want to spend the rest of the time on, what do I have to do to walk in step with the Lord? Now, I could give you a lot of sentences and explain this, that, and that, and so forth. I'm only going to give you 6 words. 6 words, all it takes. Now, is it easy? I didn't say that. I said it was just 6 words. If you and I will practice these 6 words, we will walk, listen, in harmony, in concert with, in a way that you and I can say, sure, I'm in step with God. I'm not arguing with Him. Don't have things in my life that shouldn't be there. But I want to just lay these out for you to think about, if you will. And the first word is surrender. Now, this is where, for most people, it all begins and stops, because they don't want to surrender themselves to God. But this is the first step. That is, if I'm going to walk in step with the Lord Jesus Christ, I must surrender my life to Him. That settles the issue, that now I acknowledge that, listen, that He's the one who's giving the direction about which way we're going. When He says to the left, we go to the left. When He says to the right, we go to the right. In step with Him means, listen, I'm following Him. Now, following Him doesn't mean He's out yonder somewhere, but He and I are walking in step with each other. But before I can do that, I have to surrender my will to Him, my desires to Him. It's what He wants. Now, He's the one who's leading. So it comes to a matter of surrender. And when you think about, well, what am I going to surrender? Well, it's not a matter of what you're going to surrender. It's, listen, the biggest problem we have is not things, it's self. Self-will. What is it I must surrender to Him? I must surrender my rights to myself and say, now, I'm going to walk a godly life. And in order to do that, Lord, here's my life. So the first one is surrender. Now, that's pretty evident. Now, the second word is sensitivity. Now, why do we say sensitivity? Very important. How are we going to walk in step with Him if we don't listen to Him? And I hear people, not too often, but and Christians who've been Christians a long time, well, I don't think I've ever heard God speak. Well, I can tell you right now, if you never hear God speak and you never hear Him give you any direction for your life, then you're not walking in step with Him. You can't walk in step with the Lord Jesus Christ and never listen to Him. Somebody says, well, I'm trying to do the best I can. Did you know that the Bible never says do that? The Bible never says do the best you can. The Bible says we're to trust Him. We're to rely upon Him. We're to lean upon Him. I must learn to listen to God. And the one thing that I prayed most about my children when they were very, very small, the one specific thing I prayed above all else, trusting God to get them saved early in life, is to teach them how to listen to God. I can remember when I realized that both of them knew how to listen to God. Both times, it was in two separate times, but both times we were praying. I was praying with Beck one time, Andy the other time, and when they started praying, I remember exactly where I was and where they were. I can remember thinking, God, He knows and she knows how to listen to you. What greater lesson can you teach your children? And yet we as parents oftentimes, we don't know how to listen to them. And so if you don't know how to listen to them, how are you going to walk in step with them? Because watch this, He gives direction. In other words, God doesn't say, report for duty. We report for duty and get direction. You have to learn to listen to Him. And I wonder if you know how to listen to Him. You say, well, I just come to church and I listen to the pastor preach and I think that's all that's needed. And so I just go from there. Well, let me tell you why that won't work. I can remember, I used to be in the Air Force ROTC when I was in college. And at some point in that period of time, we had lots of drills and so forth. And one of them was to march the rest of the company around the field. And so it came my time and I'm going along doing fantastic. And all of a sudden something gets my attention. And the moment it got my attention, I got out of step. And I had to bring everything to a halt. It was very embarrassing to me. Because here's everybody else walking in step. I get out of step, and they get confused. And I think about how many times have I been out of step. Because something got my attention. Listen, that wasn't in the pathway in which Jesus may be leading me. And ask yourself that question. How many times have you been drawn away, or something came along and got your attention? Next thing you know, you're heading another direction. You can't even believe you went in that direction. Got out of step. We get on our kids because we say, you're not listening. And the truth is, we do the same. You cannot walk in step with God until you learn to listen to Him. You say, well, is that difficult? No. Can you do it instantaneously? Probably not, if you never have. But I'll tell you one thing. If you say to Him, God, I want to learn how to listen to You. I want to hear You. I want You to speak to my heart. When you submit your will to the Lord Jesus Christ, and you submit your will on the basis that you want to hear God, not so you can get what you want, but so you can do what He wants you to do, God's going to speak to your heart. And you've heard me say this before. I remember a gentleman in his 70s who called. I called him back the next day, and I'll never forget what he said. He said, I've been listening to you all these years and learned this, that, and other, and so forth. And he said, but yesterday, I believe God told me to call you. And so we got in a conversation, and, you know, I mentioned to him what we'd been doing and so forth, and been praying for a building, and finally told him I'd found one that cost $2 million, and I said, it cost $2,700,000, and I said, but I believe I can buy it for $2 million. He said, you think you can buy it for $2 million? I said, yes. He said, I can handle that, and wrote us a check for $2 million. Now, that wasn't the important thing to me. The important thing is just what he said. He said, you know, I'm 70, whatever it might be. He said, for the first time in my life, yesterday I knew that God had spoken to me. And I think about how many people who are Christians who can't put their finger on a time when they can say, I know that God spoke to my heart and told me what to do at this point in my life. You're going to walk with Him and walk in step with Him, you have to learn to listen. You say, well, how do I do that? First of all, you got to want to. Secondly, you got to feel like that you need to. And then you might check yourself out and ask yourself the question, why do I want to do it? And I think about what Jesus said in the 8th chapter of John. This 8th chapter is a fantastic chapter about what's going on in His life. And He says, for example, the 28th verse, so Jesus said, when you lift up the Son of Man, then you'll know that I'm in He, and I do nothing Listen, I do nothing on my own initiative, but I speak the things the Father taught me. And he who sent me is with me. He has not left me alone, for I always do the things that are pleasing to him. You know why? Because he listened to the Father. The only way for us to walk in step with him is to listen to him and learn his ways.
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2: 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What can believers expect when they're walking in step with the Lord? Here's a moment with Charles Stanley.
1: Now let's think for a moment of some of the things you can expect when you begin to walk in step with him. First of all, you get to know him better and more intimately. Most people know Jesus as a biblical character, just like some of the other characters in the Scripture. You'll get to know him better. What do I mean by that? You'll get to know him in an intimate way, that he's a personal friend, that he's with you all the time, that he has the best in mind for you. You'll begin to understand who he is in a way that you've never known before. You'll begin to see things from his perspective. That is, you'll see good where you've not seen good. You'll see evil where maybe you've not seen evil. You'll see things that you've never even thought were important in your life, and all of a sudden, they become very important from his perspective. You'll go where you would never choose to go. Because you see, some people have the idea that if you walk with the Lord, it's just going to be ease, comfort, and pleasure, and prosperity, you know? And sometimes you hear people talk about that. It's not true. It wasn't true in his life. It wasn't true in the Apostle Paul's life. It's not going to be true in our life. The Scripture says, "For you have been called for this purpose, since Christ also suffered for you, leaving you an example for you to follow in his steps." When we walk in step with him, he will lead us to go into those places that do what? That deepen that intimacy, that grow us up and mature us spiritually, and that make us the men and women he created us to be.
2: 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On the next edition of In Touch, Dr. Stanley's series explains how Scripture, service, and self-denial are part of walking in step with God. I hope you'll join us again for In Touch, the teaching ministry of Dr. Charles Stanley. 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

0: Weeder Kingdom with Miracle Power here on your early morning show. And before that, you heard a great message from In Touch Ministries with late Dr. Charles Stanley called Walking in Step with God, reminding us that when we walk in step with Jesus, when we walk in that rhythm with Jesus, there is peace, tranquility, contentment and joy amongst many other benefits. And that when we walk in step with him, we just cannot lose. We cannot lose at life when we walk in step with Jesus. An encouraging word, and he will be bringing us part two of that word tomorrow at the same time at 3:15.
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5: Hi, Andy Elms here from Family Church and greatbiglife.co.uk. It's good for us to remember that when we walk with Jesus, we're not just walking with the Lamb of God, but also the Lion of Judah. In Revelation chapter 5, verses 5 to 6, it reminds us that he is both of those things and so much more. He's the Lamb of God, but also the great Lion of Judah. It's wonderful that we understand that as a lamb, he went to the cross to pay for our sins. But when he left the cross, he was a roaring lion with all authority. Today, we have Jesus in our lives as the lamb that was slain. But also he sits on the throne today, the Lion of Judah. It's wonderful that you know him in gentleness as the lamb. But sometimes you need to hear the roar of the lion also. Let me encourage you today. He is both. He's the Lamb of God and the Lion of Judah. God bless. Have a great day.

The news at 4 o'clock this morning is on the way, and so is music from Chase Wagner, CRC Music, and Red Rocks Worship. Still to come here on UCB2.

Worship Central with Awesome Is Here here on UCB2. It's 7 minutes past four. Becky Profit here with your early morning show this Monday, the 18th of May. A very good morning to you. And this right now is a brand new song from John Mark McMillan. It's called And It Rages.

Brand new song from John Mark McMillan there with And It Rages here in UCB 2. And still to come on your early morning show before 5 o'clock, later at 4.40, we'll be hearing from the UCB Word for Today. In a few moments, I want to do take some time to have a reflection, a morning reflection, I like to call it. We'll be looking at Matthew 5, verse 5, after I play you a couple of songs, starting with this from Eleni.

0: is there time for our morning reflection this morning? And I'm going to be looking, or reflecting rather, on Matthew 5, verse 5, which says, God blesses those who are humble, for they will inherit the whole earth. Have you noticed how there's something beautifully upside down about the kingdom of God? You know, Jesus washing the feet of the disciples, you know, those who are first will be last, that kind of thing. You know, in a world that often rewards the loudest voice, the sharpest elbow, or the person who pushes hardest to get ahead, Jesus pauses on a hillside and says something completely different. Blessed are the humble. Not weak, not the overlooked by God, but humble. The kind of people who don't have to dominate every conversation. The people who trust God enough not to force every outcome with their own strength. The people who carry gentleness in a harsh world. Humility isn't thinking less of yourself. It's thinking of yourself less often. Because your confidence rests safely in God's hands. And maybe that's why humility is so powerful. It leaves room for God to move. And Jesus himself embodied this. The King of Heaven arrived not with a parade of power, but in a humble manger. He washed feet. He welcomed children. He touched lepers. He surrendered to the cross. And yet, this verse also carries a promise too. Blessed are the humble, for they will inherit the whole earth. God sees the quiet faithfulness nobody applauds. He noticed the gentle response when anger would have been easier. He honours the humble heart that keeps choosing grace. So this morning, if you feel unseen because you've chosen kindness over control, gentleness over pride, or patience over proving yourself, take heart. Heaven measures greatness differently.
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7: 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Choices. We make them nonstop. Researchers tell us that we're deluged with thousands of media messages that influence our lives daily. Our mobile devices are a big part of the problem. Researchers indicate that we check our phones about 150 times a day. The noise of all those combined messages can make us distracted and confused because we're literally becoming overwhelmed with information. So, today, take a break from the noise to listen to God's quiet voice of direction. Proverbs 1:5 instructs us to let the wise listen and add to their learning, and let the discerning get guidance. So turn off the noise and turn on the silence of God's voice. It will be the best choice you make today.

CRC music there with glorious engagement here in UCB2. New figures from the Church of England show that more than 1 million people are now regularly attending church services. And it's not just a one-off spike. Attendance has now risen for the fifth year in a row. With Sunday services and weekly worship and, you know, major festivals like Easter and Christmas all seeing growth in church attendance. Now, it's important to say that this isn't a suddenly everything's fixed moment, because the numbers are still below where they were before the pandemic, but there is a sense that it's starting to build again, and church leaders are being very encouraged by this, because maybe what we're seeing here isn't just numbers on a page, but quite signs that faith is still finding its way home in people's lives.

0: It's 4:40 this morning, which means it's time to hear from the UCB word for today. And we are reflecting on Joshua 1 verse 9, which reads, "Be strong and of good courage, for the Lord your God is with you."
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2: The word for today is, the worst failure is failure to try. In Joshua chapter 1 and verse 9 we read, "Be strong and of good courage, for the Lord your God is with you." It's impossible to live successfully without taking risks. Leo Buscaglia wrote, "To laugh is to risk appearing the fool. To weep is to risk appearing sentimental. To reach out to another is to risk involvement. To place your ideas, your dreams, before the crowd is to risk being called naive. To love is to risk not being loved in return. To live is to risk dying. To hope is to risk despair. And to try is to risk failure. But risks must be taken, because the greatest hazard in life is to risk nothing. Only the person who risks is truly free." Franklin Roosevelt spent much of his life battling illness and was confined to a wheelchair, yet he became one of America's greatest presidents. He said, "It is common sense to take a method and try it. If it fails, admit it frankly and try another. But above all, try something." In The Pursuit of Excellence, Ted W. Engstrom gives this advice about the importance of trying. "Starting today, you can begin to enjoy using and developing your gifts. If you've always wanted to write, then write something. A short article, a poem, an account of your vacation. Write it as if you were going to be published, then submit it somewhere. If you're a photographer, gather your best pictures together and submit them as entries in a contest. If you think you're a fair tennis player or golfer, enter some tournaments and see how you do. You may not win the top prize, but think how much you'll learn and experience just by trying. The worst failure is failure to try." That's the word for today on UCB.

0: Lou Fellingham there with Evergardis Forest here in UCB 2. And speaking of which, let's take a look at what your UCB 2 schedule looks like this Monday. After the news at 5 o'clock this morning, Samuel Ball will be getting your week off to a great start. He'll be with you after 5, taking you all through the morning until 9 o'clock, which is when you have the wonderful Matt Brown with the This Is My Story show with some encouraging interviews and testimonies. From 1 o'clock this afternoon, you'll have Lydia Oakes keeping you company until the drive show, which is at 4 o'clock, and you'll have Abby Gregory sitting in for Roof today until 7 o'clock. So a great day ahead of you here on UCB 2.
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Shaking Graham Music there with Living Sacrifice here on UCB2. Well, my time here with you on The Morning Show has come to an end. Thank you for journeying through these early hours with me. If you would like to get in touch, email me, becky@ucb.co.uk. Samuel Ball is up next after the news at 5 o'clock, so do keep him company. He's got some great music on the way too. But from me, I will see you very soon. Have a great rest of your Monday.

or rising up, or waking up. Yes, that's what we are doing right now. A very good morning and welcome to Monday. Eric Nida kickstarting our breakfast and our prayer and praise hour this morning. My name is Samuel. Good morning. Let's continue to worship as we join Leland and where you are.

0: such a beautiful melody. And it's a conversation with God, isn't it? You know, I just want to be where you are. And that's true, isn't it? Oh, is that true? Lord, I just want to be where you are. Forgive us, Lord, for those times that we run away. Forgive us for those times when we think we know best, when we do things in our own strength. Lord, help us. Give us the grace and wisdom, mercy that saves us every day. Thank you for it. Lord, thank you for this week, and we pray that you would use it for your glory. In Jesus' name, amen.
1: 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This is UCB2. Should you just enjoy your life without God and then turn to Him on your deathbed? That's a question I put to Bible expert Mike Beaumont in our weekly podcast series, Bible Parables in 30 Minutes.
2: Jesus told a parable about a guy who was rich and who built barns for himself, and he got richer still, and he thought, what am I going to do? I know, I'll pull the barns down and make even bigger barns and save more and say, eat, drink and be merry. And then God comes and says, you fool, you do not know that your life is required of you this night. And he had no time to then say, oh, I want to make a deathbed confession. None of us knows the day or the hour when our life will end. So to live a life of, yeah, I know there's a God, and, you know, I want to live life for me a bit first, you know, have a bit of fun in my teens and 20s, get my family grown up, get the kids through uni or apprenticeship, and then when I'm retired, you know, yeah, then I'll have time for God. You don't know if a bus might knock you down tomorrow. So the only chance you have is now. The safest chance you have is now to make a decision. Now.
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5: Hi, I'm Ben Cohen from Open Doors. A few years back now, rock star David Bowie designed a Christmas card for charity. It was lovely, a picture of his new baby. But music magazine Q wasn't so sure. David Bowie has designed a Christmas card, but is it Christmassy? A greetings card executive told them the card could do with a nice red ribbon around the border. I've long wondered if we don't do something similar when we share our faith. We tell people we've been born again, or we try and explain justification by faith in Romans. Nothing wrong with any of that, but what about Jesus? I don't just mean the Lord of Lords, King of Kings. Jesus, the human being, the flesh and blood man who went around attending parties, talking to strangers and telling amazingly good stories. Ah, yes, stories. So this is my challenge to you. bathe yourself in those incredible stories. And then, when the moment is just right, share one. The human brain is wired for story, and we've got the greatest story ever told.

Now, whether you are singing that at the top of your voice this morning or just in the quietness of your heart, let everything that has breath praise the Lord. Of course, it's a phrase that has been used in many worship songs over the years, but it is a song that kind of brings us back to what worship is all about. Lifting up our praise, and if we have the breath to do so, then let's do so. We are looking at honouring others in our prayerful devotional Still Waters in just a few moments' time. It's going to be really good as we just take 2 minutes out just to pause to before a busy week. I'm sure you've got lots of things to do. That to-do list, I'm sure, is growing and growing. It is in our house. So it's great just to stop, pause and pray and welcome Jesus into every aspect of our lives. Let's make sure today that our eyes are well and truly fixed on him.

0: Well, the time is 5:30. Good morning if you are just joining us. If your alarm has just gone off, welcome to UCB2, the home of hope and worship. My name is Samuel. This is Breakfast. It's now time to stop, pause and pray, as today we're looking at honouring others.
1: Hello, and welcome to Still Waters. May I honour you with all that I have. I'm in awe and wonder each time you provide. Through all things, God is there. Help me to find people I purposely honour each and every day. My respect and enthusiasm must be honest. Help me give in to all encounters I have this week. God's character is shown through his actions, so I commit myself wholly to him. Romans 12:10 says, "Love each other with genuine affection, taking delight in honoring each other." God brings me to himself to hear him speak. I can have a relationship with me. He has chosen me.

Well, it is good to know that God is faithful always, and we still believe that, don't we? Amen. Well, today we are going to be unpacking the book of Joshua, chapter 1 and verse 9. In fact, that's going to be the inspiration for our UCB word for today. Being strong and of good courage, for the Lord your God is with you. The worst failure is failure to try. About 10 past 7, we'll be listening to that this morning. But if you want to check it out before that, if you just can't wait, I wouldn't blame you. Just head to UCB Player. You can find it there, or our website, ucb.co.uk.

We go to a beautiful place called Llangollen. Most years when we go on our holiday to North Wales, it is it's a beautiful part of the world. One of my favourite places to visit, actually. Whenever I listen to that song, Waterfall, I think about the cascading waters in Llangollen and the beautiful streams and the heavy currents that go past a steam railway, because everything's great past a steam railway. but I was thinking the never-ceasing, never-ending power of that. And that waterfall of God's blessing, the river of life that we can enjoy every day, is so powerful. Let's never forget the power of Jesus and how today it can set us free. Amen.

Right, we'll update you with your latest news in just a few moments' time. George Mandera, new music from Matthew West, and a bit of scripture all on the way for you to wake you up this Monday morning.

Our God is such a faithful God, and he will never fail us. George Mondera reminding us of that fact, bringing the time to 6 minutes past six. Good morning and welcome to Breakfast. It's Monday. It is the 18th of May. You're listening to UCB2, United Christian Broadcasters, and wherever and however you're listening, thanks for being with us. Music from Matthew West on the way. A bit of Point of Grace as well. But next, we're talking about the weather. Yes, another mixed bag of weather over the weekend. It certainly was that. Well, are things hotting up for the bank holiday weekend? Maybe. I know, shock horror. I'll tell you more in just a bit.

Well, the time is 12 minutes past six. It's time to talk about the weather. We love talking about the weather, don't we? Well, we are hearing this morning that it should be hotting up in time for the bank holiday weekend. The Met Office says temperatures will rise to the mid-20s later this week. 26 degrees Celsius is possible in some areas on Friday. Now, forecasters are warning of changeable, possibly unsettled conditions over the next few days. But if we look a little bit further into the future, it should be hotting up. So if you enjoy your weather a little bit warmer, you should enjoy it. For those of us who don't, well, we'll, we'll just have to put up with it, I suppose.

0: It's a great collaboration there with Jess Ray, Taylor Lenehart and Mission House, and the whole earth is full of your glory. So true. As we get into God's word now, reading this morning from the book of Philippians, chapter 4 and verses 6 to 7. Do not be anxious about anything, but in every situation, by prayer and petition with thanksgiving, present your request to God. And the peace of God, which transcends all understanding, will guard your hearts and your minds in Christ Jesus. I often read a verse and tell you what it means to me or what jumps out. And normally, it's the smaller words, I wouldn't say insignificant words, but maybe the words that we kind of just say and then they're said. But I read this the other day, and I think it's the word all. Now, we often think about, you know, the thoughts of God, the ways of God are above anything that we could ask, think, or imagine. But the peace of God, which transcends all understanding. Our understanding of things can be a little limited at times, but all understanding, it covers all bases. It's a really important word, and there is never, ever a wasted word in God's word. So as we present our request to God with thanksgiving, prayer and petition today, may we pray that that peace of God, which transcends all and every part of our understanding, will guard your hearts and your minds in Christ Jesus. What a beautiful prayer.
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3: Hello, my name is Chip Kowalsing, and alongside my wife Sarah, we lead Harvest City Church in Leicester. The Bible has more to say about being encouraged than being discouraged. We weren't designed to live with discouragement, and it will take you to an early grave. As the saying goes, tough times don't last, but tough people do. Toughness, by the way, isn't about anything within you, but it's the ability to rely on God. Like God said to Joshua, be strong and courageous. We find strength in God and courage in His words. Like the Bible tells us, all the promises of God are yes and amen. You know, that's enough for me to take courage. No matter what tough times you're facing, no matter what is in front of you, it won't last. God will be with you even to the end of the age.

0: UCB News headlines at 6:30. I'm Peter Wooding. Andy Burnham's expected to give his first major speech since announcing his intention to stand for the Makerfield by-election later. The Mayor of Greater Manchester will speak to business leaders as he plots his route back to Westminster to potentially challenge Sir Keir Starmer's leadership. Donald Trump's warned the clock is ticking as talks to end the conflict stall. The US president's told reporters Tehran will have a very bad time if no deal is agreed, following reports Washington and Israel are stepping up preparations for renewed strikes. Health officials have urged countries, including the UK, not to ignore an outbreak of Ebola in the Democratic Republic of Congo. More than 80 deaths have been linked to the virus. And West Ham have edged closer to Premier League relegation after a 3-1 defeat at Newcastle. A point for Spurs at Chelsea tomorrow is likely to be enough to send them down. That's the latest UCB News headlines. Your next update in 30 minutes.
1: Thank you very much indeed. Well, let's turn to today's weather, where sunshine and showers across much of the country are expected. Some of those could be heavy with hail and thunder. A drier and brighter interlude is possible across some western areas, ahead of thickening cloud and outbreaks of rain arriving by late afternoon. And for this time of year, average temperatures this morning, lows of 8 to highs of 12 degrees Celsius.

0: Strong, mighty fortress, great words to describe how great God is and the impact that he can have on our lives each and every day. And if you're looking to build your foundations today, if life can feel a little bit shaky, a bit rocky at times, we build our lives on the solid foundation of Christ. And if our God is for us, who can be against us? The Father's love is a strong and mighty fortress. Amen. Well, the hope you're waking up to this morning. It is Monday, the 18th of May. My name is Samuel. Good morning. Music from Josh Garrels, Tommy Iceland, all on the way. Very much looking forward to those. But next, we're talking about Eurovision. Did you watch it? I watch bits, but I always watch the voting, you know, the results at the end. I tend to skip through the music. I don't, you know, actually that bit doesn't really concern me. I'm, you know, some of it's awful. Some of it's not too bad, but I quite like to see how the voting works. And, you know, like some people get no points. Okay. Some people do very well. And it's interesting to see how the jury votes and the public vote match up. But I did want to talk about Bulgaria, of course, winning the Eurovision. But there was so much more to it than just winning. And actually, I've been quite inspired by it. So I'll share more of that with you next here on Breakfast.
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5: Hello, I'm Rebecca Coatsworth. When Jesus told his disciples in Matthew, "I am with you always," he meant it. It's good to know that God is with me when I'm taking out the bins or when I'm in the middle of a really frustrating task at work. No moment of our lives is wasted or insignificant. King David rested in God's promise of restoration in Psalm 16. "You will not abandon me to the realm of the dead, nor will you let your faithful one see decay. You make known to me the path of life. You will fill me with joy in your presence, with eternal pleasures at your right hand." So, the next time you put the kettle on, or the doorbell rings, or you're stuck in traffic, remember that God is right there with you. Right here, right now.

Lead Me to the Cross. One of the classic songs from the group United. The time is 16 minutes to 7. So, Eurovision on Saturday was probably as we expected. Maybe, I don't know, you might have actually liked the UK's entry. I have yet to meet someone who has, but that doesn't mean that the chap's not nice. I'm sure he's lovely. But the song is, well, I suppose it's a little Marmite, isn't it? You know, you either... I love it, or you go, oh dear. But I don't want to talk about the UK entry. I actually want to talk about Bulgaria, because Bulgaria's first ever Eurovision winner has revealed she had doubt and anxiety about actually entering the competition. So how did she get involved, and how did she eventually go on to win it? Well, pretty much, not all, but a huge part down to her husband, because Dara says her husband was the one who pushed her to success with her song. And it was the support and go on, to you know, give her the confidence in which she got up on stage, sang the song, everyone loved it, and eventually she went home with the trophy. Congratulations to her. And, of course, congratulations to Bulgaria, who won for the very first time. But I like that. It is the support of those around us, isn't it? And maybe that is true, I don't know, let's put it in the context of church. Maybe you want to preach, or maybe you just want to even go up the front and read something. You know, it could be a big thing. And you go, well, no. And every now and then it's great just to get those people. Might be a spouse, might be a friend, might be a brother and sister in Christ. Go, go on, we're supporting you. Go on, you can do it. Those people are really important in our life. Cheerleaders, they're important to us, but we too can cheer them on as well. So may the Lord lead us and give us the wisdom to do that today.

On those days where we don't know what to pray, maybe today that could be your prayer. Lord, all that I am for all that you are. Could that be a prayer that you pray today?

You're listening to Breakfast on UCB2. Good morning. It is Monday, the 18th of May. My name is Samuel. Peter Wooding with your news headlines at 7. Brand new music from Called Out Music and Hope Dast on the way. And then we're heading off to Norwich and Norfolk because something very, very exciting is happening in the county, and it's all to do with hope.

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2: UCB News at 7 o'clock. I'm Peter Wooding. Andy Burnham's expected to address business leaders today as he plots his route back to Westminster. The Greater Manchester Mayor's hinted at challenging Sir Keir Starmer if he's selected for and wins the Makerfield by-election. What do voters there make of his chances?
3: Definitely happy to vote for Andy Burnham. My worry is, though, that it's a lot of reform, but, you know, he's got our vote.
4: You're going to be voting for someone who's not going to be here, so it won't be his priority. I think that's what people are thinking.
5: Andy Burnham seemed to be a fantastic candidate, and we really hope he wins.
2: The constituency largely voted for Brexit. Potential Burnham rival Wes Streeting's already said he'd like to rejoin the EU. The World Health Organization has declared a global health emergency over an Ebola outbreak in Central Africa. More than 80 deaths have been linked to the virus in the Democratic Republic of Congo. There are hundreds of cases there and a small number in neighboring Uganda. Alan Gonzalez from Doctors Without Borders explains what the charity is doing to help.
6: They're receiving patients that had been exposed to patients that are quite suspected of Ebola in the different areas. And they've been working on the clock to try to respond to this in the location where we are and in other locations as well.
2: Donald Trump's threatened Iran on Truth Social, saying the country better get moving fast or there won't be anything left of them. Talks between the US and Tehran have stalled again, with the American president warning the clock is ticking to reopen the Strait of Hormuz. A new permit system is being introduced in England next year to crack down on illegal rubbish dumping. It'll mean handlers will have to prove they're qualified to transport waste. And West Ham will be relegated from the Premier League if Tottenham beat Chelsea tomorrow. Their 3-1 defeat at Newcastle leaves them 2 points adrift of Spurs with one game left. That's the latest UCB news. Your next update in half an hour.
7: Thank you very much for the update. Well, good morning and welcome to breakfast. It's Monday the 18th of May. My name is Samuel. Hello. Let's take a look at today's weather, shall we, where sunshine and showers are expected across much of the country. Some heavy with hail and thunder, I'm afraid. A dry and brighter interlude is possible across some western areas ahead of thickening cloud and outbreaks of rain for you later on. But average temperatures for this time of year, and this morning you can expect a range between lows of 8 to highs of 12 degrees Celsius.
8: From the Bible. Do you not know that your bodies are temples of the Holy Spirit, who is in you, whom you have received from God? You are not your own. You were bought at a price. Therefore, honour God with your bodies. 1 Corinthians 6:19-20.

0: Well, that is the second song we've had this morning that talks about the foundations of Christ. There are some mornings I come in and certain songs we play and the things that we talk about and go, Lord, are you talking to us today? Is there something that you want to impress on our hearts? Maybe there is. Building our lives on the solid foundation of Christ. And if the Lord builds the house, ain't nobody going to tear it down. And that's good news, isn't it? Monday, good news. Absolutely. Well, this is UCB 2 after all. A very warm welcome. My name is Samuel. Welcome to breakfast. Right, what have we got coming up? Well, we are going to be heading off to Norfolk, my home county. Something very exciting is happening. In fact, there are a lot of acts of hope that are about to be unearthed. So more on that in just a bit. And we'll also be talking about dolphins, whales, and porpoises this morning, yes. As wildlife campaigners are warning that the UK laws are failing to protect them. We'll be hearing more about that and hearing from the Marine Conservation team. All right. But first, how about some new music? Well, a group called Called Out Music are actually going to feature twice on the show this morning. Got a new song from them here, and then a little later on, it's our school run sing-along song for this week. So, yeah, looking forward to that. But our word for today, on the way, next.
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4: Hi, I'm Duncan Clark, the senior pastor at Coventry Elim Church. I've always appreciated Jesus's honesty. He never pretended that life would be easy. In fact, on one occasion, he gathered his disciples around him and he said to them, "In this world, you will have trouble." How true is that? You only have to take a quick look at the stories that dominate our news feeds and you'll see that there's a whole load of trouble going on right now. But I'm also glad that Jesus didn't stop there. He also said to those same disciples, "Do not let your hearts be troubled." In other words, don't allow the trouble that surrounds you to get on the inside of you. My prayer for you is that you would experience that kind of peace today, that the God of hope will fill you with all joy and peace as you trust in Him.

0: called Out Music are known for their songs about saying thank you to God, and we absolutely love them. It is Thank You, Jesus. Coming up to 13 minutes past seven, good morning and welcome to your breakfast programme. The worst failure is the failure to try. Do you agree? Well, let's find out more with our daily devotional.
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2: The word for today is the worst failure is failure to try. In Joshua chapter 1 and verse 9 we read, "Be strong and of good courage, for the Lord your God is with you." It's impossible to live successfully without taking risks. Leo Buscaglia wrote, "To laugh is to risk appearing the fool. To weep is to risk appearing sentimental. To reach out to another is to risk involvement. To place your ideas, your dreams, before the crowd is to risk being called naive. To love is to risk not being loved in return. To live is to risk dying. To hope is to risk despair. And to try is to risk failure. But risks must be taken, because the greatest hazard in life is to risk nothing. Only the person who risks is truly free." Franklin Roosevelt spent much of his life battling illness and was confined to a wheelchair, yet he became one of America's greatest presidents. He said, "It is common sense to take a method and try it. If it fails, admit it frankly and try another. But above all, try something." In The Pursuit of Excellence, Ted W. Engstrom gives this advice about the importance of trying. "Starting today, you can begin to enjoy using and developing your gifts. If you've always wanted to write, then write something. A short article, a poem, an account of your vacation. Write it as if you were going to be published, then submit it somewhere. If you're a photographer, gather your best pictures together and submit them as entries in a contest. If you think you're a fair tennis player or golfer, enter some tournaments and see how you do. You may not win the top prize, but think how much you'll learn and experience just by trying. The worst failure is failure to try." That's the word for today on UCB.

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1: M.A.S. And that's what I call free. Now, faith leaders from across Norfolk and the city of Norwich, that kind of area, have issued an invitation to build hope-filled communities by collecting things. No, not recycling, but 1,000 acts of hope. It's a campaign called Hope Happens Here, all the H's, and it celebrates the everyday acts of kindness, care and connection happening across the county. So it's been happening since the 13th of May and runs for another couple of days, so there's still chance for you to get involved. And they're going to be helping to collect 1,000 acts of hope. Small acts of kindness, generosity. And what happens? Well, they're going to be collaborated, and these contributions will help to tell a story of Norfolk at its very best. And I absolutely love this. My home county of Norfolk. And it might just inspire other counties across the country to do just that. So if you want to find out more, head to the wonderful website that is networknorwich.co.uk. Networknorwich.co.uk. You can see the full story on there and other stories of faith from the county. And I just love this idea. 1,000 acts of hope. And I hope that there are many more than 1,000. I bet there are.

Well, Peter Wooding has your latest news headlines at 7:30. Still to come, wildlife campaigners are warning that UK laws are failing to protect dolphins, whales and porpoises in the nation's waters. We'll be hearing about that from the Wildlife Trust. Biber Bob is back, and this week it's a very exciting expedition he's on. There's a little bit of a clue for you. But let's have some more worship to take us up to our 7:30 news headlines.

0: UCB News headlines at 7:30. I'm Peter Wooding. Nominations closed today for Labour's candidate for the Makerfield by-election as Andy Burnham plots his route back to Westminster. The Mayor of Greater Manchester has hinted at challenging the Prime Minister for his job, a potential contest Wes Streeting has confirmed he'd be a part of. Donald Trump's threatened Iran on Truth Social, saying the country better get moving fast or there won't be anything left of them. Talks between the US and Tehran have stalled again, with the American president warning the clock is ticking to reopen the Strait of Hormuz. A charity's warning failings in diagnosis and support for those suffering from dementia have now become routine in the UK. Alzheimer's Society says patients are being missed at every stage. And a new permit system is being introduced in England next year to crack down on illegal rubbish dumping. It'll mean handlers will have to prove they're qualified to transport waste. That's the latest UCB News headlines. Your next update in 30 minutes.
1: Thank you very much indeed. Well, let's turn to today's weather, where sunshine and showers across much of the country are expected. Some of those could be heavy with hail and thunder. A drier and brighter interlude is possible across some western areas, ahead of thickening cloud and outbreaks of rain arriving by late afternoon. And for this time of year, average temperatures this morning, lows of 8 to highs of 12 degrees Celsius.

0: in my heart.
1: Matt Maher with the Lord's Prayer. Yes, the Lord's Prayer. Shall we pray it? It's always great to pray, isn't it? Our Father in heaven, hallowed be your name. Your kingdom come, your will be done on earth as it is in heaven. Give us this day our daily bread and forgive us our trespasses as we forgive those who trespass against us. And lead us not into temptation, but deliver us from evil. For the kingdom and the power and the glory are yours, now and forever. Amen. Great prayer to pray. It's nice to pray with you as well. A very good morning. We're going to catch up with some news next, as we're going to be hearing from the Wildlife Trust after music from ICF Worship.

0: So it is that part of the program to catch up with some news. Hearing this morning from wildlife campaigners because they're warning that UK laws are failing to protect dolphins, whales and porpoises in the nation's waters. Well, that's according to a recent report by the Wildlife Trust that says legal safeguards in many areas are too weak, poorly enforced or fail to keep up with emerging threats. Well, the government says it is taking action to protect marine life and claims there are already signs of recovery in seas across the UK. Well, Ruth Williams is the head of marine conservation at the charity and spoke to USB News reporter Lucy Baxter about what their new report has found.
1: The report is really highlighting that the North Sea is an incredibly important place for whales, dolphins and porpoise. These animals we call collectively cetaceans. We get, you know, on a regular basis, we get 15 different species up there. So these are animals that we should be celebrating. We get everything from really small harbour porpoise, the smallest cetacean that we get in UK waters. It only grows up to sort of 1.5 metres, 2 metres. It's very shy, very small and elusive, right up to minke whales. So the big baleen whales that are gulp feeders. They come up and, you know, gulp up the plankton. And we get these in our North Seas that people just really aren't aware of. But the North Sea in particular is an incredibly busy area. And as a consequence, there's a myriad of complex and interacting threats that need to be assessed and looked at to avoid negative impacts on these important animals. And that's really what the report is highlighting. Just we need to use UK legislation to protect these animals.
2: And currently at the moment, what is UK legislation like around marine life and these mammals in the North Sea?
1: We've got what should be some quite strong legislation. So we've got habitat regulations, which protect all of these cetacean species. We've got Fisheries Act, which has strong wording in there to reduce and where possible eliminate fishing bycatch, which is accidental entanglement of these animals in fishing nets. We've got a really strong network of marine protected areas around the UK, which should be, you know, the jewel in our crown. But none of these pieces of legislation are really being implemented as effectively or as quickly as we feel that they should to protect these species in the time frame that we need. So things like our marine protected areas, we know that fisheries management measures are required, but they're just not there. We had a consultation last year. It's still waiting for that to be implemented. And we're still waiting on options for cetaceans to be looked at in what we're calling stage 4 of the Marine Protected Area Management Assessment.
2: And also, I was looking into the report and it talks about noise, doesn't it? It talks about underwater noise specifically from shipping and marine development. We forget, don't we, that everything on top of the surface of the sea has a consequence for the animals and the fish underneath the sea.
1: It's that sort of unseen pollution, isn't it? Because noise in the sea is a type of pollution, but we can't see it. It's not like litter on the beach or anything like that. And it has significant consequences in the marine environment to all sorts of species, but especially whales, dolphins and porpoise. So noise travels huge distances. Deep sounds can travel for literally kilometres and kilometres, hundreds of kilometres sometimes. And it can cause everything from the animals just to be disturbed. It can influence their behaviour right through to hearing damage and sometimes hearing loss, which is obviously a huge consequence.
0: And there from Ruth Williams, the head of marine conservation at the charity at the Wildlife Trust, talking to Lucy Baxter from UCB News.

0: we not praise the Lord when there is grace for all of us every day? Amen. Well, good morning. Welcome to breakfast. If you are just joining us this Monday, it's that part of the program where we like to put your Bible knowledge to the test. Who helps us with that job? It's Bible Bob.
1: Hello.
0: There he is. Have you had a nice weekend, Bible Bob?
1: Yeah.
0: Good. And I heard that where you went, there was a lot of rain. Was that right?
1: Oh, no.
0: Mm. Yeah, we had some rain too. Bit rubbish, really. Never mind. Sun's shone, but every other bit of weather happened as well. But there you go. Right, Bible Bob, I've got a really, really mammoth task for you this week.
1: Oh, no.
0: I'm sorry. I know. Because, you see over there, you've got those walking boots. Actually, they're hiking boots, actually.
1: Oh, no.
0: Yeah, you better get them on. Because you are going climbing this week. So off you go.
1: Let's go.
0: Right. Yes, all this week, Bible Bob is going to be climbing. Climbing up. Upwards. And all you've got to guess is, what, where is Bible Bob going on an expedition this week? He's going to send back his clue in just a few moments' time. But it's all about climbing this week. And particularly on what he is climbing. All right? So that clue's coming in just a few moments. But if you want to get in touch and have a go and let me know, 2 minutes to do so and two ways to do so. You can email samuel@ucb.co.uk or you can WhatsApp 01 782 922 220. One winner will be chosen at random, and that winner will get the fanfare played just for them. Right, let's have a look. And now Bible Bob says, today I'm climbing a hill remembered for a test that asked for complete trust at the very last moment. Today I'm climbing a hill remembered for a test that asked for complete trust at the very last moment. So what hill can that be? Well, your 2 minutes start now. So email samuel@ucb.co.uk or WhatsApp 01 782 922 220.
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1: Hi, this is Mark Stevens. I want to talk to you about the power of the Holy Spirit in your life. You know, I've been struck recently reading all about King David. And the first thing that David ever took care of when he came into the seat of power in his kingship was ensuring that the Ark of the Covenant, which represented the presence of God, was placed into the center of Israel's worship experience again. David understood that the X factor that would separate Israel from every other nation was the Holy Spirit. Jesus also understood in his ministry that the Holy Spirit was the driving force of his ministry. He understood that the power of the Holy Spirit was the most important thing that would cause those things to happen in his ministry. I want to encourage you to go after the Holy Spirit today and build an intimate relationship with him.

That is Horizon Music with Hope Awakens here on UCB2. Right. You want to know the answer to the competition, don't you? You want to know who the winner is, don't you? Well, let's sort it out, shall we? Now, Bible Bob has got his walking boots on this week, and he says, today, I'm climbing a hill remembered for a test that asked for complete trust at the very last moment. It was Mount Moriah. Mount Moriah is that hill, or the mountain that he has climbed today. So well done if you got that one right. Plenty of you doing so. So let's find out who our winner is. And today it is 9-year-old Glory. Oh, well done. Well done to you. Unless it's you. You get the silly fanfare as well. Brilliant stuff. And thanks to Miriam for sending that message in. All right, not too far away from 8 o'clock. Bible Bob will be back tomorrow.

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2: UCB News at 8 o'clock. I'm Peter Wooding. Andy Burnham's to give his first major speech later since declaring he wants to stand in the Makerfield by-election. The Greater Manchester Mayor says he wants to save Labour and has hinted at challenging Sir Keir Starmer. At the weekend, Wes Streeting said he'll stand in any leadership contest and would look to eventually rejoin the EU. Conservative leader Kemi Badenoch says it's a bad idea.
3: The country wants us to make the best of Brexit, make the best of leaving the EU. The idea of starting again, going backwards, having all of these negotiations, this is a sign of a Labour Party that does not have a plan for the country.
2: Reports suggest the US and Israel are making their most intensive preparations for renewed strikes on Iran since last month's ceasefire. Donald Trump spoken to Israeli Prime Minister Benjamin Netanyahu and warned Tehran the clock is ticking in a post on Truth Social, calling it the calm before the storm. Meanwhile, Iranian media claims the US has failed to offer any concrete concessions in response to Tehran's latest proposals to end the conflict. There's concern that cases of Ebola in parts of Africa could spread rapidly. The outbreak, which has been linked to dozens of deaths in the Democratic Republic of Congo, is being labelled a public health emergency of international concern by the World Health Organization. Zona Simwe lives in one of the worst affected towns.
4: This disease that has appeared in our community is causing great concern. Every day people are dying in Rampara, and this has been happening for about a week. In a single day we bury two, three, even more people.
2: Cases have also been reported in neighbouring Uganda. And the remaining staff on board the cruise ship at the centre of the Hanta virus outbreak will soon be allowed off to quarantine. The MV Honduras is expected to dock in Rotterdam this morning. That's the latest UCB news. Your next update in half an hour.
5: Thank you very much for the update. Well, good morning and welcome to breakfast. It's Monday the 18th of May. My name is Samuel. Hello. Let's take a look at today's weather, shall we, where sunshine and showers are expected across much of the country. Some heavy with hail and thunder, I'm afraid. A dry and brighter interlude is possible across some western areas ahead of thickening cloud and outbreaks of rain for you later on. But average temperatures for this time of year, and this morning you can expect a range between lows of 8 to highs of 12 degrees Celsius.
6: From the Bible. So do not fear, for I am with you. Do not be dismayed, for I am your God. I will strengthen you and help you. I will uphold you with my righteous right hand. Isaiah 41:10.

0: Jimmy Needham and All Hail the Power. What a great start to our 8 o'clock hour. Good morning and welcome to breakfast. It's Monday. It is the 18th of May. If it's your birthday today, is it? Well, happy birthday to you. We've got lots to look forward to. We're talking about walking to school, running to school. Well, our school run sing-along song. And we are going to be launching a new series of prayers just after 8:30 as well. So wherever you are, thank you for tuning in this morning. Glad you are here.
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3: Hi, I'm Roy Cram, Hope's Executive Director. The Talking Jesus research shows that 60% of the population say Jesus was a real person who actually lived. Of course, that means 40% aren't sure that Jesus walked the earth. How can we help these people discover the amazing truth about Jesus? It's staggering to find that a quarter of 18 to 34-year-olds think Jesus was a fictional character. There is overwhelming evidence from independent, non-biblical sources showing that Jesus was a historical figure. These are facts we need to know ourselves. Knowing Jesus is real is the first building block to a life-changing relationship with Him. How could you and your church make sure that the people you meet day to day know this fact? Jesus really did live in the Middle East around 2,000 years ago. Visit talkingjesus.org to find out more about the Talking Jesus research results.

Brandon Lake and Chandler Moore, Maverick City Music, with Fear Is Not My Future. It's an earworm, that song. It is. Hello, please. Hello. So whoever you're going to bump into today, just say, hello. Scare the bus driver. Go on. Hello. So, you know, normally it would be morning or... You had a good weekend. Just going to the office this morning. Hello! I might just do that. I'll scare him. Anyway, right, it's coming up to 8:15. Now, all this week, it's Walk to School Week here in the UK. And I like the word that they use to describe this. Apparently, it is a vibrant event. Not sure how it's vibrant, but we'll go with it. Encouraging children to embrace walking as part of their daily routine. Now, the week-long initiative highlights the benefits of walking over driving, making it engaging and fun experience. Now, I know that it's not going to be possible for everyone. I get that. You know, you'll be listening and going, well, Sammy, we could only drive because we live about 20 minutes away, whatever. I get it. If you're going to walk, you'll probably set off in the middle of the night. But if there is a possibility for you to take part in Walk to School Week, it might be that you make it a little bit more fun. Do maybe an I Spy on the way to school, or maybe say a different prayer on the way to school, or look out for different things, or maybe go a different route. I don't know, whatever it is. And if you drive to school, you don't have to feel alone in that as well. You can do I Spy. I spy with my little eye. It's just, I think actually, you know, vibrant is a great word for it. It's something fresh, something exciting, and making what might just be a mundane thing. As we approach half term, of course, let's make it fun. Walk to School Week. How might you celebrate?

0: It is Life Worship. How can we not give praise? Well, the time is 20 past eight. It's time for this.
1: Daddy, it's time for the school run sing-along song. Woohoo!
0: Can't believe it. Is it a week before half term? Maybe your half term's already kicked in, I don't know. Another half term? I don't know. Well, all this week, it's a song all about days. In fact, it's day by day. And it's been chosen by Aidan, who is 6 years old. Aidan, great choice. Absolutely love this. So are we ready to sing? I hope so, because I am.

chosen by six-year-old Aiden. That is this week's School Run sing-along song. And that will be back at the same time, 20 past eight tomorrow. All right, we're going to be praying for all sorts of things this week, just after half past eight. Praying for peace, the poor and hungry, the environment, the sick and suffering, and unity and kindness throughout this week. So I hope you are going to be joining me in those prayers. We'll pray together shortly.

And on it is Canyon Hills Worship here on UCB2. Welcome to breakfast on Monday, the 18th of May. We take this time of the breakfast program to pray. And all last week, we were praying for those taking exams. And hey, if that's still you this week, it could be. We're praying for you, standing with you, and praying that God would give you the peace and the wisdom and the knowledge to do the best that you can this week. But we're looking at different themes of prayer. Throughout this week, we're going to be praying for a variety of different things. Now, these aren't big, bold, huge prayers, but actually, do they need to be? Absolutely not, because Jesus hears our voice. He hears our hearts, sees our hearts, and loves us just the same. What a great God. So today, we're going to be praying for peace. Now, I'm going to do this in the context of your mind, your heart, perhaps even your head at the moment. If I say, let's pray for peace, what is the first thing that comes to mind? Now, that could be local issues, national issues, international issues, family issues, financial, mental, whatever it may be. What is that prayer for peace that you would lift up to Jesus today? There's no right or wrong answer to that, by the way. But whatever it is, hold that thing in your heart as I pray, and we collectively say amen, and we ask God to move. So God, would you bring peace to places filled with war, violence, and fear? Comfort those who suffer, and guide leaders towards wisdom, justice, and compassion. And Father, whatever context of peace that is needed in our hearts and into the situations that we know and that you have laid upon our hearts, Father, we pray for that peace that transcends all understanding. And we pray in Jesus' name. Amen.

The One Hope Project with Yesterday, Today and Forever. Our God remains the same and He is faithful. Amen. Now, would you like to join us for a powerful night of worship? True life stories? 40 years of seeing what God can do through radio, the Word for Today, prayer line, TV. Well, that is exactly what is happening with One Story, His Glory Live. I'm sure you've heard me and my colleagues talk about this, but we would love to see you there, featuring worship led by a 100-voice national choir, including keynote speakers David LaRue, Mark Oakes, and worship led by Mark Oakes, Lara Martin and Helen Youssef. So go and check that diary, and we'd love to see you there. Saturday, the 27th of June, happening at the Bethel Convention Centre in Birmingham. You can reserve your seats by going to ucb.co.uk/onestorylive. Oh, what a night it's going to be.

0: Do you know what, Matt?
1: What's that?
0: That's just that good.
1: It is.
0: I've just played it. There we are. Passion. The Passion Conference. So where does the Passion Conference take place?
1: I believe it is Atlanta, Georgia.
0: I thought it was, yes.
1: Yeah.
0: There we are. Big. We hear some great music every single year.
1: Yeah.
0: It's not a conference that we often talk about, but the music that we play from it, often Christian Stanfill involved there and stuff.
1: Chris Brilliant Tomlin stuff. Back in the day.
0: Yeah.
1: Matt Redman got involved when he was living in the States. Yeah.
0: Oh, good old Matt.
1: Oh, yeah.
0: Good old Matt.
1: He's not that old.
0: No. Good young man.
1: He's another young Matthew.
0: It wasn't that long ago that we were talking about the Champions of the World gig at Wembley.
1: Yeah.
0: It popped up again on my suggested videos the other night. I thought, I'll just browse through it again. And it's the worship set from Matt Redman, and he's got the best kind of 90s curtains hair.
1: Oh, wonderful.
0: Not a mullet, because mullet tend to, but just, baby face, just not really knowing what he's doing. He could sing, he could lead worship, but obviously the Matt Redman that we know and love today, God has really blessed his ministry.
1: Mm.
0: Yeah, it's how they started. So if ever you could turn the clock back, if the Lord said you could just go back to one or two things in your life, or previous to you being born, I'd definitely go back to that gig.
1: Yeah.
0: Just to spend the whole day on the front row.
1: Well, there's a great opportunity to reminisce and be forward-thinking this Saturday.
0: Oh?
1: Yeah. Jesus March in London.
0: Is it this Saturday?
1: 2 till 5pm.
0: Oh,
1: yeah.
0: Right.
1: All the details at jesusmarch.org.
0: Oh, there we are. He definitely hasn't been told to plug that one.
1: Not at all.
0: Right, we better find out what's coming up before all that, because at 9 o'clock, you are here with your guests.
1: Yeah, well, we're halfway through Foster Care Fortnight. So joining us today is Reverend Justin and his wife, Anna Hutchinson. They're from Brentwood down in Essex. They're going to be sharing some of their faith story and what led them to get involved in fostering.
0: Mm.
1: But I'm asking you a similar question today. In terms of a conversation starter, what does caring for widows and orphans look like in your world? Maybe you've got personal experience of it. Maybe you know someone who's involved in caring for someone else. You can comment on the UCB2 Facebook group or get in touch on WhatsApp and email.
0: Nice.
1: And then our third guest on today's show, because obviously we've got 2 for 1 at 9:30, is Daniel Johnson. He is the head of theology and worship studies at London School of Theology. He's going to be telling us all about what they're going to be doing in July, because there's some pretty exciting things in the pipeline down at LST. So they're today's guests.
0: My goodness me, what a job title. What was it again?
1: If I got it right, Head of Theological and Worship Studies.
0: Wow.
1: Yeah.
0: Put that on a business card.
1: Exactly.
0: Woo-wee. Well, there you go.
1: Yeah.
0: Well, sounds good. What a great morning. Well, go and get yourself ready. Go and get that coffee.
1: Yes.
0: I'm definitely going to need a coffee this morning, aren't you?
1: Yeah, and some matchsticks.
0: And some matchsticks. He's a little bit tired, so you can wake him up. Send him a nice, noisy voice memo. Something like that. That'd be good, wouldn't it?
1: It would.
0: Either way, we'll see you in 11 minutes. Thank you, sir.
1: Thanks.
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5: Hi, my name's Zoe Wickham and I'm from NGM. Have you ever looked in the mirror and not like what you've seen? Perhaps we've gained some weight, our hair has thinned out, or something has changed about our appearance and suddenly we're not happy with the way we look. Psalm 139 verse 14 says, I praise you because I'm fearfully and wonderfully made. Your works are wonderful, I know that full well. Do you know that you are fearfully and wonderfully made? Do you know that you are beautiful? Sometimes when we look in the mirror, we need to reframe our thinking. There's no problem with wanting to look after ourselves, and in fact, it's important to do so, but it doesn't change who we are or how God has created us to be, deep down in the depths of your being.

Mighty God, Father, friend, sustainer to the end. That is our awesome God. Have a great day, whatever you're getting up to this Monday. Thank you so much for your company this morning on Breakfast. And singing us out this morning, boop, boop, boop, boop, it's the trumpet song. I'll see you tomorrow. God bless.

was frequenting. Welcome to this week's This Is My Story with me, Matt Brown. Huge thanks to Samuel Ball for helping us start off our week in great style with The Breakfast Show. But lots to look forward to on today's This Is My Story, including plenty of worship music to help you keep your eyes, your mind and your heart focused on your Heavenly Father. Speaking of which, this was brand new at the start of the month.

taken from their brand new album that was released on Friday, At Your Feet. That was Don't Pass Me By from KXC. If you've not listened to the whole album yet, do make sure you check it out when you have time.

0: time. But if you know your Bible well, if someone was asking you where they could find wisdom, you'd probably point them to Proverbs, wouldn't you? There is so much wisdom in there. And of course, Solomon reminds us that we need to seek wisdom. Though it might cost us everything, we need to gain understanding. And the beginning of wisdom is the fear of God. But there's much more to it than that.
1: This is Hope with God. I'm Andrew Palau. Where can wisdom be found? With so many messages hitting us every day on the internet and social media, it's hard to know what's true. How do I apply it to my life? My father would read to me and my brothers every day from the book of Proverbs, and I didn't realize until I was older how much it would help my life. Proverbs 8:11 says this, "For wisdom, it is far more valuable than rubies. Nothing you desire can compare with it." But there's something even more valuable than this wisdom. It's the one who gives it, God Himself. When you read the book of Proverbs, you grow to understand the very heart of God, what He values, what is true and right and good. Consider exploring the Bible for yourself. Get to know the heart of God in the Proverbs, the one who knows everything. He even knows you. Always remember, there is hope with God.

0: So it's Monday the 18th of May, which means we're halfway through Foster Fortnight. We're going to be talking about that a little bit later on with our first guest today, Justin and Anna. But before that, I want to start a conversation with you on the subject. So today's conversation starter, what does caring for widows and orphans look like in your world? Perhaps you've experienced caring for widows and orphans in your personal life. Perhaps you've been the one who's been doing the caring or being cared for. Maybe you have friends or family that have been doing this in a very practical way. Or maybe your church or community group is very involved in supporting those who have lost loved ones, whether it be their significant other or their parents. That's today's conversation starter. Here's how you can get in touch. On WhatsApp, the number's 01782 922 220. You can email Matt with two T's at ucb.co.uk, or there is a post on the UCB2 Facebook group where you can answer that question. What does caring for widows and orphans look like in your world?
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6: Hi everyone, my name is Favour Marabon from the Godly Man podcast. A while back, I was having a hard day at work. There were project deadlines looming and progress was slow. Things were looking very tough and I was unhappy with everything and quite stressed. Around 3 p.m. in the office, I remember the Holy Spirit just leading me out of the office into a park that was close by. I laid down in the middle of the field, and as I did, the Holy Spirit dropped a few words into my heart. Enjoy this. Now, you might have goals, visions, desires, and dreams that you may be working towards. I just want to remind you to always remember to take a step back and thank God. Thank God for where He has taken you from and where He is taking you to. So remember, take a step back and just thank Him.

So our first guests on today's This Is My Story are Reverend Justin and Anna Hutchison. Now, Justin is the vicar of St. Peter's South Weald and St. George's Brentwood Church of England churches, and his wife, Anna, is a foster carer. Are you up for a bit of a faith-led family story that will bring you joy? It's a story of compassion, service, and community at work within fostering. You see, Anna and her husband, Reverend Justin, who's a former teacher, became foster carers with Essex County Council whilst raising their own five young children, including two sets of twins. For them, fostering was not just a practical decision, but a natural extension of their values and their faith, rooted in care for others and the belief that every child deserves a safe, loving home. They'll be joining us after this next song.

0: It's 9:30 and we get to start our week of conversations here on This Is My Story with not one, but two guests joining us from Essex. A very good morning to Reverend Justin and Mrs. Anna Hutchison. How are you doing today, guys? Has the week started quite well? I imagine that yesterday was quite busy for you, Justin, being a vicar of two churches.
1: Yeah, that's right. No, busy day, but a good day nonetheless. Yeah, a good start to the week. So we like our services. We like to get the kids to church. So, yeah, start the week right.
0: Now, you say kids. How many kids are part of your household at the moment?
1: Six children at the moment as part of our household. We've got five of our own children, our five sons. And at the moment, we've got a little one who is with us, who's in foster care. She's two. She's fantastic. So, and she's with us as well.
0: Wow. People are already impressed. Five of your own plus a foster child at the moment. And without delving too much into the background, a very tidy house. Now, if I had six running around, it wouldn't look that tidy. So respect to both of you. But Anna, we're going to come to you. Talk to us a bit, first of all, about, in a generalised way, which isn't easy, your heart for fostering, because obviously both of you guys have got huge hearts for your own kids. But talk to us about your heart for fostering. Why is that such a key part of who you are?
2: I think fostering is always something that we have considered, even before we knew that we could have our own birth children, because we both come from an education background where we incepted and had lots of children within our care at school that we knew that would then either be going home to not very nice situations or again that went home to good foster carers, and we obviously had to work alongside the foster carers a lot, and it was always something that was very true to our heart. We felt the calling that actually we needed or that we wanted to just be a part of those children's lives, and so it was never really the time or the place to begin with, was it? And then we found out we could have our own birth children, and that kind of took precedence to begin with, having five children within 3 years. So, and then we moved here 2 years ago into Essex. And we got a bigger house. We came with an extra room. So then we thought, actually, now is the time that we think it feels right. We felt that this was the time to get going. Our kids are still young. Like, our oldest is only 8 and our youngest is 4. They are all at school now, but yeah, it just felt like the right time.
0: So we're going to unpack that a little more as we continue the conversation. But in terms of your own upbringing, Hannah, you describe yourself as a cradle Christian, which I assume means you were taken along to church as a baby. But you kind of came back to a personal faith whilst you were teaching in a church school, didn't you?
2: I did, yes. Yeah, so I went to church as a child with my mum every single week, in and out, went to Sunday school, did all of that, got to my teenage years, as teenagers do, and think, I'm not quite sure if this is for me anymore.
0: Yeah.
2: So came away from the church and then obviously trained to be a teacher, and my first job was in a Church of England school. So then having to teach RE, and then we went to the local church with the school quite often, and it started getting me thinking about, oh, actually, maybe something's calling me here to come back. So that's where I went. I did go back. I went, started going back with my mum to my home church. And then that's where I met Justin. So it was definitely a calling in both respects, back to religion and to find my future husband.
0: Now, you were actually in your late teens when you started to get involved in the Christian faith, weren't you, Justin? Because you weren't taken along to church much as a child, were you?
1: Not at all, no. My my parents would both be sort of avowed atheists and weren't particularly interested in church at all. But I was a very interested young person. And it was during the time of like the Iraq War with Tony Blair and the protests. I think politics and the world and convictions were all part of people's lives at the time. And I was so very much sort of whipped up into this as well. But I encountered people who were interested in Jesus as the Prince of Peace, the idea of peace movements, and I was very interested in the way that faith would motivate people, could motivate people.
0: Now, you guys both worked within education, doing teaching, and I know from my own experience of working alongside teachers, of teaching myself, there is so much focus on the learning, and sometimes there are times when you wish you could stick all that to one side and focus on nurturing some of the kids that are maybe in your class or in your lessons, and you wish you had the time and the resources to really spend quality time with them and sow into them, because you can soon pick up on particular children that might have extra challenges at home or are struggling with their learning, and yet it can sometimes feel like your hands are tied because you've got a very specific role to fulfill within teaching. And I have to ask you, Justin, where does the transition from teaching to becoming ordained in the Church of England take place? Because it feels like a slight shift in vocation somewhat.
1: A little bit of a shift, yeah. I would say I was interested in pursuing a vocation even when I was teaching as well, but I wasn't sure what that would look like. And I think it's really important whenever we feel a call from God, we take that time to discern, to pray, to see what's at work in our lives and where we're being directed to as well. I have to say, though, I was an RE teacher, and so sort of religion and faith were very much part of my teaching. Although I didn't teach in a church school, when you teach RE at secondary school, you have these things called RE moments, is the way they describe them, and there's space in the curriculum certainly for people to develop those deep questions and ask things that are about their spiritual development and personal faith as well. And I was always really interested in that, and the pastoral side of it, like you said, you get kids that come across your path who you know have had a different set of experiences or a difficult set of experiences, and having the space to speak something into that in that sort of subject was something I really enjoyed. It confirmed for me what my calling was, you know, where I should be and where I should be heading.
0: For sure. And now it's a fairly busy role that you have, taking care of two churches down in Essex, which I'm sure keeps you quite busy. You've then got to balance that with very busy family life, because you guys, as you were saying, Anna, you passionately knew that you wanted to raise a family. That was part and parcel from when you guys first got together. You knew that you wanted to be parents. You didn't know whether that would happen or not. It did, by almost miraculous standards. 5 kids in 4 years. But you don't stop there, because in the background, you know that you want to be able to open up your home and your hearts to other children that need that extra support, that extra care through fostering. Now, the majority of people wait for the key time. That they might feel in their heart, yeah, fostering or adoption is something that I would love to do, but I need to wait until the environment and the atmosphere is absolutely perfect. There needs to be space. My children need to be old enough to understand so that they can be involved in supporting a child that is going to enter into our family, maybe cause a little bit of disruption from time to time. But you guys didn't hold off. I have to ask why. What usually would hold people back from exploring fostering didn't hold you guys back. So is there a God story to this?
2: I think there's no real perfect time. There's never a perfect time for anything. And if you're feeling that strongly that you want to do something, then you go for it. You'll always regret those decisions that you didn't do and never the thing that you do take on. So, yeah, there was definitely a calling. We felt that we wanted to do it. We've always thought about doing it. And then when we moved here, it just felt right. It didn't matter to us that our children were young. And we were worried to begin with that they wouldn't let us do it because we had 5 young children. But when we made that was the first thing on the first phone call. I remember going, oh, I've got 5 of my own children. Am I going to be able to foster? And they were like, yeah, no, that's not a problem. And I think that's, at the moment, Essex County Council are really pushing this fostering fortnight and trying to myth bust. And actually, no matter what your situation, if you can open your hearts and your homes to these children that need that support, it's definitely the right thing to do. Just inquire. That's the first step. And they are so supportive. They can definitely just, yeah.
1: I think I think as a family of faith as well, I mean, there's a real call to service as part of our faith too. Mm. And we know, you know, as with prayer, as with service, as with worship, it's not just about what we offer. It's also about the way it transforms and changes us too. We're always looking for ways in which we can make the gospel real for our children to help them understand who Jesus is. And I think for us, it's been really important to understand that the whole family is involved in that journey of fostering. And that for them, it's going to be an important part of their identity and service as they continue to grow as well.
0: Absolutely. And so talk to us a bit about the process, because it's not just the case if you phone up your local county council and say, we'd like to foster, and they say, great, we'll send you three kids this evening, is that okay? That there is a really important process to go through, which you guys have to go through as the foster carers, but I would imagine that every step of the way, you've also got to prepare your own children for the potential changes in dynamic. So how did you navigate some of that with the kids?
2: So we were very open from the kids from the start, weren't we? Before we even started the process, we spoke to them about that, what their thoughts around it would be, and explained our thoughts on why we wanted to do it. In obviously a child-centred way, and they were very open and said they wanted to. They've been great, haven't they? They've really surprised us. We were worried about how they were going to take to the whole process, but they've surprised us in the most amazing way.
1: Yeah, the they talk about is beautiful to hear. You know, they talk about how these children come to us. They've got their own families, either families they're coming from or families they're heading towards, but they understand that what they're doing is sharing a family with us too. Mm-hmm. The Essex County Council have been brilliant at making sure through that whole process that the children have been part of it. They have their own workers attached to them who help them through those conversations. There's special days for birth children, for siblings of foster carers who where they can go and explore what it is to be a child who has a foster child in their home as well, with lots of activities and whatnot. There was one in Essex with Joe Swash, was there as well, which was great. He went along to their sort of outdoor pursuits place. The kids loved it. There was pizza. There was opportunities for them to talk. But the process is there to help you sort of delve into the family dynamic you have, help understand where it is you can bring strengths, but also where it is you're going to have to focus and work your efforts on addressing as well. They're there to hold your hand and support you through that whole process. It really is. It really is quite an important journey, I think, and quite rewarding. I quite enjoy the process.
2: And it doesn't stop even after going through like your first, like the process of applying and things like that. So obviously the children had a lot of support and input there, but it hasn't stopped. So we've just completed our first year, and even throughout that, there's been so many opportunities for the children within that for them to keep exploring. You have a review after your first year, and it was very important for them to hear the children's views as well. So they were included within that. Like Justin said earlier, it's very much a family journey. Although it might be my employment, as you might like to call it, or my calling, and I take the brunt of that responsibility, it does affect the whole family, and we very much make sure that we include the boys in absolutely everything.
0: Yeah for sure. And I mean, dad to dad, Justin, just to come to you, I'm sure that in recent years you've probably become quite familiar with the global phenomenon that is Bluey. And it's one of those shows that sometimes takes me by surprise, and I will admit there have been occasions where the tears have flowed with some episodes, particularly when you're looking at Bandit's relationship with his kids. But I would imagine on this journey of fostering, there have probably been some surprising moments with your own kids where you've kind of stood back and observed how they've welcomed children into the family, and it's maybe brought a lump to your throat at least. Can you think of any particular occasions like that?
1: I can. I mean, I do recognise what you're saying. I mean, I suppose as somebody who exercises a ministry, I always half jokingly say to my children, you know, well, this is what you're going to do when you grow up as well. But in particular, it's been a way in which the boys have spoken to their classmates about the foster children we've had, the way they have spoken about what it means to what they're doing, why that person is with them, and embraced it. And, you know, this is my foster sister. This is, you know, and being willing to talk a little bit about that and articulate why they're with us as well. You know, their families can't look after them at the moment. You know, they've got a real sympathy, I think, for the wider circumstances of fostering. So that's been inspiring to see. I think whenever we see our children speak up and speak a word of truth, it's inspiring. So
0: incredibly inspiring. And you guys are incredibly inspiring for those who are hearing you today. But Anna, obviously, Foster Fortnight, there's a real focus on need. And there is a huge need across the UK for children currently in residential care, isn't there?
2: Yeah, there's a massive need. There's so many children that need a home. So like I said earlier, if you are even considering it at some point, just take that step. Just take that step to make that inquiry, talk to whoever your local council might be. Yeah, it's just really important. We really need to help these children go that extra mile.
0: We absolutely do. And it's a responsibility that Jesus was very clear on. Our conversation starter on today's This Is My Story is how are you caring for widows and orphans in your world? Maybe it's something that you have considered in the past, but you've never taken action on it. Well, if you head to Foster Care Fortnight's website, you can find out more information. It'll automatically load details for your local area. You can find out more and start to explore the possibilities. And I know you might have made a list of all the reasons why not to consider fostering. But as Justin and Anna have shared with us this morning, the local authorities will support you every step of the way. They will answer some of those questions you've got about the why not. And you'll probably recognise that there are actually opportunities as why to really explore fostering. As we draw our conversation to a close, guys, let's paint some of the reality. It's not all life through rose tinted glasses with some of these kids. There are challenges, but how does your faith help you navigate some of this?
2: There you go.
1: I think that that's the reality of so much what we face in life. Anything that's worth doing often comes with a sense of struggle and a sense of sacrifice as well. I mean, what would the gospel be without Jesus' sacrifice on the cross as well? I think there is struggles, there can be difficulties and frustrations as well. And often it's not with the children. You know, they come with trauma, they come with all sorts of exhibiting behaviours. Not that that's universally the case, and certainly there's all the training involved in helping them to unpack that as well. But it can be your frustration with, you know, with the families of foster children, can't it? It can be your frustration with the fact that you want the very best for these people too. And turning to our faith, having that community around us, I think is really important. The church has been very supportive of our journey as well. And they, you know, surround us with love, as you might hope a church would, and support with that too. But also, we've got a small network of other foster carers who are Christian, of, you know, different denominations and groups as well, and we share with one another what that journey is about and that calling too. So it sort of creates a community that has that common experience and that common prayer together as well.
0: It's so encouraging to hear. If you'd like to explore fostering more, all you need to do is head to fosterwithyourcouncil.uk and it will link you with your local authority, as I said. But as we draw our time together to a close today, Anna and Justin, it's actually the kids that have kind of inadvertently chosen the song that we're about to hear. So, Anna, I'm going to put you on the spot. I would love you to introduce the song that we're about to play for them.
2: So this song is our children's favourite. They sing it at the top of their voices all the time. This is My Lighthouse by The Rent Collective.

0: playing that for the Hutchison family from Essex this morning. Wren Collective with My Lighthouse. And we are called to be salt and light in our world, aren't we? That's why we were talking about Foster Care Fortnight with them today. Fosterwithyourcouncil.uk is the website to head to find out more.
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3: 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Let the hallelujah.
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4: Hi, I'm Jay John. Some people make cutting remarks, but the words of the wise bring healing. Our words can harm or heal. One kind word can change someone's entire day. One unkind word can change someone's entire day. You can never speak a kind word too soon, for you never know how soon it will be too late. Words cannot change the truth. Being in the right does not depend on having a loud voice. The Bible says, "May the words of my mouth and the meditation of my heart be pleasing to you, O Lord, my rock and redeemer."
0: Thanks, Jay John. Well, it's coming up to 5 minutes to 10 o'clock. Peter Wooding is standing by with our latest UCB news, which we'll get to after worship from Falabi Newell and Matt Redman with Glory on the Other Side. But just to let you know, coming up in the next hour, we're going to be hearing about how the Methodist Church and the Girls Brigade are working together to raise awareness of some of the pressures that children in military families face. That's on the way a little bit later on.

Scott McIntyre with Light of the World. It's just turning 6 minutes past 10. A very good morning to you if you're just joining us. It's Matt with you for This Is My Story on UCB2. Coming up in this hour, as well as our official classic praise track from Chris McClarney, we've actually got a classic on the way from Corey Asprey in a little while. We're going to be thinking about the purpose of adversity a little later on, and we'll be hearing about some new badges that the Girls Brigade and the Methodist Church are partnering upon. All that to look forward to, plus more great worship, including this from Torrin Wells.

So today I'm asking, what does caring for widows and orphans look like in your world? Thanks for those of you that have already answered this question. Barbara says sponsoring children and widows in Uganda with the Christian organisation Watoto. And Narina says, we tend to think of a widow as someone old who's lost his or her wife. An orphan, someone really young who's lost their parents. But in fact, a widow can be someone young and just married. An orphan can be old, who's lost their parents. We're all children of someone. I come across lots of widows and orphans who sadly seem to have been overlooked for whatever reason. In my world, a widow or orphan is someone who needs some sort of healing through Christ. And many times, we're in a place to help. I think it was Jeremy Riddle who sang it. Who makes the orphan a son and daughter? The King of Glory, the King above all kings. Brilliant thoughts from you this morning, Narina. Thank you so much. You can get in touch in answer to the question, what does caring for widows and orphans look like in your world? Through WhatsApp on 01782 922220. You can email Matt with two T's at ucb.co.uk, or of course you can comment on the UCB2 Facebook group. 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

0: considered a modern classic, well, in my book anyway, Corey Asprey with Reckless Love, and a song that's not been without its controversy when it comes to discussing the theological ramifications of God showing reckless love. But you get the sentiment. We might unpack that a little with our next guest on This Is My Story coming up after 11 o'clock, because he's a bit of an expert when it comes to theology and worship. He'll be joining us from London School of Theology a little bit later on. But up next, our official classic praise track from Chris McClarney.
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1: 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Your skin is both strong and soft. It's strong enough to protect you from so much harm, but also fragile, easily burnt or broken. Maybe because of other people or circumstances beyond your control, you don't feel safe in the skin you're in. God made your skin, and you can trust His promise over you through Isaiah. He will not crush the weakest reed or put out a flickering candle. He will bring justice to all who have been wronged. It also helps to remember that God didn't just make your skin, He custom designed it. There's more than enough space inside your skin for you to feel absolutely comfortable. Your skin was sewn together to fit only you. Don't be tempted to try to wear someone else's skin. Choose to celebrate how God made you and say with the psalmist, "Oh Lord, what a variety of things you've made. In wisdom, you've made them all." And again, thank you for making me so wonderfully complex. Your workmanship is marvelous. How well I know it.

Today's classic praise track from Chris McClarney, Your Love Never Fails, which was written alongside Anthony Skinner, and it was birthed during a season of personal and economic struggle for Chris McClarney, and is heavily inspired by scripture, serving as an uplifting reminder that God works all things together for our good, obviously based on Romans 8 and verse 28. The song was released in 2008 on Chris McClarney's independent album of the same name, Love Never Fails, and later as a live track, making it 17 years old this year. But one of the songs that we added at the beginning of this month is, of course, one of the brand new ones for 2026.

0: Southeast Worship with Wonder Working Power. The Girls Brigade and the Methodist Church are working together to increase the understanding of what it's like for children from military families. Two new badges recognise the importance of defence, service and sacrifice and have been launched especially during these times of increased global tensions. Vicky Gibbons from UCB News has been speaking to Judith Davey-Cole, the CEO of Girls Brigade.
1: Children in military families carry a unique mix of strength and strain. Strength and strain. They move home more often than most. They start over at new schools more often than most. And that means re-establishing friendship groups more often than most. They miss a parent who might be deployed for months at a time. They live with uncertainty that most of their friends, their fellow pupils at school don't have to think about. And in the current global climate, with increased deployments and rising tensions, those pressures are just sharper than ever. There's research, there's evidence that shows that children that are connected with military families experience a much higher level of anxiety than other children in the country. So as a Christian uniformed youth organisation, Girls Brigade serves all Christian denominations, but our partnership with the Methodist Church is a really long-standing partnership, dates back many decades. But working together to support military families is the latest expression of this fruitful relationship.
2: You say it's a long-running partnership. I think it very much has been around chaplaincy, hasn't it, in the past as well?
1: Yeah.
2: So obviously a huge part of Girls Brigade, a bit like I'm involved with Girl Guiding, are the badges. Tell us a bit about, for those that don't understand, how the badge scheme works and these two new badges that you've developed.
1: Yeah, so like guides, like scouts, like other organisations, but obviously Girls Brigade, overtly and proudly Christian, whereas, other uniformed youth aren't necessarily these days. So it's all about fun and friendship and fellowship, building skills, building confidence, but crucially, sowing those seeds of faith. So 80% of the young people that come to us, I don't like the expression, but the expression is unchurched. They don't have faith. But those that stay with us beyond the first couple of weeks go on to develop faith, and you see that develop through the generations. We have badge work. Each of our badges has a similar format. Faith is the first and foremost an underpinning. So whatever we're looking at, what are the Bible stories, what are the Bible verses that elucidate, illuminate the things that we're looking at? And then we look at skills development, how to build knowledge and skills around that issue. And then the third element is society or community. So how can you put that faith and those skills that you've learnt into practice in your local community? So together with the Methodist Church, and specifically the Methodist Forces Board, Girls Brigade have created two new programs, Military Families Badge and the Service and Defence Badge. And they're about empathy, understanding and pastoral care. And they help young people explore themes like separation, resilience, courage, ethics and peacemaking, but all through a Christian lens. And it's important for those young people that are not connected with military families, just as much as those that are. And the badges give children from military families, and the Girls Brigade groups do as well, something that's incredibly precious, that the chance to feel seen and the chance to feel understood in all that you're going through.
0: That was Judith Davy-Cole, the CEO of Girls Brigade. And on our app, the UCB Player, you can hear the latest UCB news stories of hope beyond the headlines. But if you've got access to a Bible, whether that's digitally or printed, you can be turning to Psalm 37, verses 23 to 28. That's Psalm 37, verses 23 to 28, as we're going to be thinking about a purpose of adversity with the help of InTouch Ministries.

Irene Rock here on UCB2. So we turn to Psalm 37, verses 23 to 28. The Lord makes firm the steps of the one who delights in him. Though he may stumble, he will not fall, for the Lord upholds him with his hand. I was young, and now I am old, yet I have never seen the righteous forsaken, or their children begging bread. They are always generous and lend freely. Their children will be a blessing. Turn from evil and do good. Then you will dwell in the land forever. For the Lord loves the just and will not forsake his faithful ones. Wrongdoers will be completely destroyed. The offspring of the wicked will perish. When we're walking through adversity, it's easy to focus exclusively on the momentary trouble. God, however, has specific purposes for bringing us through times of hardship. One reason he may allow trials is to teach us to follow him more closely by rejecting sin. In Psalm 97, verse 10, we're told, "Hate evil, you who love the Lord." Isn't it true that we sometimes don't act as if we hate evil? We may say, evil is all around me in this world, so I guess it's inescapable. The best I can hope to do is to try and manage it. But we're not commanded to manage evil. Instead, we're instructed to hate its very presence. And in the passage we read, verse 27 says, "Depart from evil and do good, so you will live in the land forever." When we see evil, we're to turn around and run in the opposite direction. Adversity has a way of clarifying things, and in difficult seasons, God refines our spiritual vision and we begin to see sin's destructiveness more clearly. The hardship that once felt purposeless becomes the very means by which he draws us closer to himself, teaching us to cling to what is good and flee from what destroys us.

0: CC Winans with That's My King. Of course, CC is on the lineup for this year's Big Church Festival, happening at the Whiston House Estate in West Sussex over the August Bank Holiday weekend. You can get your tickets at ucb.co.uk/Big Church Festival. But today I'm asking, what does caring for widows and orphans look like in your world? Joanna raising the question, should single mothers be included with widows and orphans? A very neglected and forgotten about group within the church, within some churches, certainly. So I would completely agree with you. They should absolutely be included. And we should be exploring how we can support single parents and their families as the community of Christ.
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3: I'm Anthony Delaney from Ivy Church Manchester. If we are to become better, not bitter, our attitude is what matters most. What's our attitude to be in these struggles? We may face family struggles, financial problems, health issues. Maybe right now you're facing all of them. What do? God says, choose the attitude of joy. And remember, he commands this. It's not a recommendation, because joy is not a feeling. You can't command a feeling. Consider means think about it. Think about something to rejoice in. This is a way of thinking and deciding. Regardless of how you're feeling, you can choose joy. Why? Because Nehemiah tells us, in the midst of what he was building, in the face of various difficulties and oppositions, he found the joy of the Lord is your strength. The thing that you need most in that specific trial is wisdom.

It's coming up to 4 minutes to 11 o'clock. Peter Wooding will have the latest for us very shortly, and then I'll tell you more about our next guest, Dr. Daniel Johnson.

It's 6 minutes past 11, Monday the 18th of May, in case you needed a reminder. And our third guest on today's This Is My Story is Dr. Daniel Johnson, who's the programme leader for Theology and Worship Studies at London School of Theology. Sounds like quite a specialised job, doesn't it? It's involved a lot of study and a lot of practical application of God's Word. Daniel is going to be sharing some of his story and sharing with us about an event happening on July the 15th and 16th down at the London School of Theology campus. Blessed Trinity, Worship and the Triune God is a two-day conference which brings together academic theologians and church practitioners to explore how worship of the Triune God can faithfully shape the life of the church. We'll be hearing more about that in a few more minutes.

0: Leland with Better Word. You're listening to the Home of Hope and Worship, UCB2, where it is a pleasure to welcome our third guest of today's show. Joining us virtually from Nottingham, although he spends a lot of time down in our nation's capital, as you may have deduced from what I've already shared. A very warm welcome to Dr. Daniel Johnson. How are you doing today, Daniel?
1: I'm very well, thank you. I'm very well. How are you doing?
0: Yeah, pretty good. A little ragged around the edges because it wasn't a great night at home, but the Lord sustains me, quote scripture. So very much living off caffeine and the Holy Spirit, which I don't think there's any better approach to this is my story other than that.
1: Let's do it.
0: So you're based in Nottingham with your family, although your professional role means that you spend quite a bit of time on the M1 during the week, don't you?
1: I do. So last July, I started working at London School of Theology, and it could not be a better job for me and my kind of my passions, my background, my interests, all of these sorts of things. It just so happens that it's 2.5 hours away from where I live, and there isn't a really good solution to that apart from traveling. And sometimes people have to occasionally do slightly mad things, but you know, I'm so privileged to get to not only have the life and, you know, family and church and friends here in Nottingham, but also the work that I get to do at London School of Theology.
0: Yeah, and you know, it's not been happening for long, so there's definitely a God story behind this. Before we get into your backstory in terms of your faith, what do you usually do whilst you're travelling between Nottingham and London? Are you listening to something particular as you travel?
1: Yeah, so it's kind of three listening stages. The first is BBC radio comedies, just to kind of get me going. A lot of their kind of satirical news stuff. Then I like a history podcast.
0: Yeah.
1: So the Rest is History, or David Olusoga, people like that. And then by the time I've woken up, then I start turning to the music. So the last hour or so of the journey is music. I'm going through a heavy Sting phase at the moment. I'm listening to Sting. Everything apart from his Loot albums is fair game.
0: Yeah.

0: So yeah, he's definitely my favorite artist. I'm listening to a lot of him at the moment. So that tends to get me going. And then on the journey back, there's often some football radio as well to keep me going.
1: See, we're already learning so much about you what you listen to on your journeys. Yeah. But let's dive a little bit deeper into your faith journey. Go. So you were raised by Christian parents, going along to church regularly. You made a commitment at 10 years old. What do you remember about the specifics of what led to you praying a prayer or accepting Jesus into your life?
0: Yep. So, but born and raised in a Christian home and you know, going to church, reading the Bible, the church friends were, you know, close family friends, all of that. When I was nine, my parents moved to Papua New Guinea, which if listeners don't know, it's the country right before you get to before you fall off the edge of the world.
1: Yeah.
0: It is incredible island just north of Australia. We was there for 5 years with Wycliffe Bible Translators. And as I said, the next year I was 10 years old, and I remember the man's name. He was called Uncle Billy Orr, and he was this American evangelist who, I mean, at the time must have been about 145. So and he came and he told this story about a kid whose dad was the mayor, and the circus was coming to town, and this kid kept saying, "I don't need a ticket because my dad's the mayor." And the whole thing was like, basically, you know, you can't get in based on who your parents are. You need your own ticket. And it was just this kind of realization that the gospel needed to be mine, that I needed to know Jesus. I couldn't just be this sort of plus one tagger on.
1: Yeah.
0: And I can picture where I was. I sat in the chair in the room and prayed this prayer. And I was 10. You know, I don't know that I understood everything about what I was doing. I think throughout my teenage years, it was a kind of series of consolidations of these kind of various moments throughout my teenage years when I was. Just these kind of clarifying moments in my relationship with Christ.
1: Yeah, certainly. And let's talk a bit more about Papua New Guinea, because a lot of people hear the country and think, oh, heck, it's not for the faint-hearted. But you actually had the opportunity to be brought up in, I guess, what could be described as a bit of a Christian bubble while you were there, didn't you?
0: Yeah, so Papua New Guinea has, I think, it's something like 840 different languages.
1: Yeah.
0: And that means that there is a lot of Bible translation work going on. Mm. But Bible translators often have to go into these places, into these local contexts where there has been no literacy at all.
1: Yeah.
0: So they are both learning a language, but then also writing it for the first time. So the process of translating the New Testament can take 20 years. Mm-hmm. And so people are there for the long haul. And so in partnership with the Papua New Guinea government, in Papua New Guinea, it's known as the Summer Institute of Linguistics. So it's this large linguistic project.
1: Yeah.
0: And so people are there for kind of 20, 30, 40 years for these projects, which means that therefore they have children and they have families and they have... So there's this large... missionary compound in the highlands in the Ayura Valley, lived in a place called Ukarumpa, and there was about 800, I think, mainly expats as well as Papua New Guinea nationals. So I had classmates from America, Australia, South Korea, the Philippines, the Netherlands, as well as Papua New Guinea. I'm from Newcastle upon Tyne, and I've heard the home videos of me before, and I had a glorious ringing Geordie accent. Yeah. And then I developed one of these kind of strange hybrid missionary accents, and now I sound generically English, which is an improvement. I've lost that Geordie twang.
1: Yeah.
0: Life in Papua New Guinea. So, you know, school, but then swimming in the river at weekends, or biking, playing football, all that kind of stuff. Occasionally we get to go out, go to the coasts, go and I was 12 years old with my friend James in this tiny island north in the Pacific Ocean, spearfishing at night, and in the kind of coral bay. So just had these extraordinary opportunities that feel very very distant from the life I live now. But yeah, really extraordinary experiences.
1: It almost feels like something from a Michael Morpurgo book, possibly.
0: Spearfishing
1: at night.
0: It didn't quite go Lord of the Flies, but it was, yeah.
1: But obviously, growing up alongside people from all over the world, seeing the work that your parents and others were involved in, it gives you quite a perspective that the gospel is a global work.
0: Yep.
1: And I know that you saw God provide in some amazing ways while you're there as well, didn't you?
0: Yeah, absolutely. So we, a lot of missionaries, a lot of people listening to this will be living in situations where they don't have a regular salary, where they live on the support from others. And, God always provided for us. There's one memory that really stands out. Was it was a couple of weeks before Y2K, so almost at the turn of the millennium, and there was a village group of about 1,000 people called the Ogoya people, and as late as the 1980s, many people in the Ogoya tribe were practicing cannibalism.
1: Yeah.
0: So this is about as remote as you can get. When we visited, it was kind of grass skirts and bark capes and things like that. You know, large, almost as untouched from kind of 21st century life as you can get.
1: Yeah.
0: And in the weeks before our visit, this kind of an American family had been translating the Bible there for 15 years, and something of a revival had broken out among the community. And so it was the week before Christmas, and all the way through the nights, they were singing these songs about how the light had come.
1: Yeah.
0: In these songs celebrating the light. And one man, if you eat somebody, it's not a phrase I thought I'd ever say on radio, but there we are. If you eat somebody, the whole purpose is to gain their power.
1: Right.
0: And what you do in order to retain their power is you keep their bones, and you keep their bones secret. But this man, he brought the bones out. It was a symbolic thing. He said, look, this has no power anymore. Jesus is my power now. And I got to witness these astonishing moments. I got to witness people groups going to Bible dedications where they get the Bible in their own language for the first time.
1: Yeah.
0: Just seeing these kind of moments. And I think when I will come on to my passion for kind of worship and singing later, but seeing how in the book of Revelation that every language and nation is around the throne worshiping, this idea that even these remote people groups in Papua New Guinea that actually are sought by God and loved, loved by God and pursued by God in the gospel, was a really, really astonishing thing to be part of.
1: It is astonishing. And when we think of people of every tribe and tongue, as it describes in God's word, some of us have quite a narrow perspective on that. We'll think of some of the major languages that are spoken around the world. We'll think of people groups we're aware of, but often we won't think of those who people are committed to finding God's word in their own language for. It's an incredible undertaking. Yeah. But let's move on to talking about your passion for music and worship, because you were a teenager when you first started to get involved in playing within the youth band. But was that the beginning of your musical journey?
0: Well, I was kind of... little kid in primary school getting kind of piano and dabbling in guitar and things like that. And it was only as a 10, 11, 12 that playing the guitar particularly, I used to mow the lawn. We had quite a big garden in Papua New Guinea. I used to mow the lawn every Saturday to save up. And I got a, when we came back to the UK, I bought a black and white Squire Strat.
1: Yes.
0: My first electric guitar. And that, that changed my life. And so the rest of my teenage years were, I to this day, I still can't play a computer game to save my life because I always wanted money for guitar stuff. I wanted a new pedal. I wanted a new amp. I wanted to buy and sell and barter this. And I was constantly, playing guitar. I tried saxophone, but I tried a lot of instruments, but I found them hard work, whereas guitar came quite naturally to me. I was obsessed with like the Beatles and some of Eric Clapton's blues stuff and Stevie Ray Vaughan and B.B. King. And I was listening to these guys when I was like 13, 14 years old, discovered Sting, who I've already mentioned, and like playing Led Zeppelin riffs and just trying to get my hands around this guitar and make a noise. But also every Sunday morning I was playing in church. I used to pretend that I was sick to stay off school, and I'd watch VHS videos of Delirious's View from the Terraces and Noel Richards' Champion of the World. We had that, and I used to like sit and practice and like play along to these guitar parts. In the 90s, it's a complex history now, given some of the stories that have come out of things like Soul Survivor, things like DC Talk. It's in no way a straight, that's a whole other conversation. Mm. But I know that at the time, listening to these Christian bands, particularly Delirious for me with a big one, and singing those songs, 13, 14 years old, singing History Maker or I'm Not Ashamed of the Gospel in these worship contexts was really, for me, it always felt seamless that my identity as a musician and my identity as a worshiper and a follower of Jesus, there wasn't ever a divide between the two.
1: For sure. And all the music that you were listening to, that those riffs that you were learning, was then able to make you more masterful when it came to worship leading. And like me and Samuel Ball, and I'm sure many people listening today, many of us involved in worship within church would be seeking to try and recreate some of that sound, some of that passion that we were seeing from the likes of Delirious. Do you remember the first time that you were stood up or maybe sat on a stool actually leading a time of worship from the front and inviting the bands to join you for that journey?
0: Yeah, so I think even when I was maybe like 7 or 8 years old, maybe playing a couple of songs on a Christmas service or something with some, let's wheel the little children out. I think it was aged 13, 14, I was part of the weekly youth worship band. So we'd regularly be involved in kind of choosing the songs and things like that. When we came back to the UK, in 2000, we joined a small independent evangelical church in the northeast of England. And they were patient. They were very patient with the ways that I inflicted my very earnest but amateur and often very clumsy attempts to lead worship. This was an elderly congregation. My grand was part of the church and the whole church were kind of her generation. And then there was me with my black Ibanez pointy electric guitar trying to both sing hymns that they knew and contemporary songs that I wanted to introduce and trying to navigate that journey together.
1: We'll get into your love for hymns a little later. But you ended up going and studying music, didn't you, full time eventually?
0: I mainly played guitar all the way through high school and generally just practiced. My A levels were entirely unconvincing. And I left school and just worked as a musician, playing guitar, doing gigs, teaching, that kind of stuff, and teaching in schools, teaching private lessons, and then a lot of church involvement. And then it was only in my late 20s that I started a music degree. I'd met a lady who's now my wife moved to the Midlands and did a music degree at the University of Derby. So that was my first study. And then since then, still I've worked as a gigging musician, playing weddings and corporate events and pub gigs and all that kind of stuff.
1: And obviously that continues alongside your professional role. Now, we're going to unpack more of your story and some of the specifics of your role with London School of Theology after we've taken a short break. This song was brand new at the start of May. It's about 3 minutes long. Chase Skelton with Hearts on Fire.

0: It's a little after 11:30 this Monday morning. And our third guest on today's This Is My Story is Dr. Daniel Johnson, who is the program leader for theology and worship studies. So we've already covered that you studied music, Daniel. But at what point do you segue into becoming a doctor and being qualified for this current role?
1: So I finished my music degree in 2015, and I'd spent a lot of time actually tailoring my studies towards music in church. Mm. And then it was through a conversation with a friend who said, "Have you ever thought about continuing this, but in a theology department instead of a music department?"
0: Yeah.
1: "Oh, that's an interesting idea." And the University of Nottingham, just down the road, had a wonderful scholar called Dr. Peter Watts, who kind of took me in, and he, in conversation with him, I realized that from this time in this small church up in the northeast of England, who had been so patient with me, I'd gone in thinking I know best, that new songs that are better and cooler and da da da, and I found this deep love of hymns and this passion for singing actually really robust, dynamic declarations of praise that I just wasn't finding in contemporary worship music.
0: Yeah.
1: And in conversations with Dr. Peter Watts, I discovered that Isaac Watts, no relation, who was this extraordinarily influential hymn writer, was really neglected academically. So I did my master's thesis on him, and then I did a history PhD at the University of Leicester with Professor John Coffey, and became a historian. Which is, I'm more surprised than anybody that I've become an academic, and never mind being a doctor. But I found just this huge joy in studying these hymns, these texts, and some of my work delves into these very controversial elements as well, where hymns. I've got one chapter published on racialized metaphors of salvation in the hymns of Charles Wesley. So it's not all plain sailing at all. Mm. Our hymn heritage is a complex one, but it is both a great way of understanding our history, as well as I think there's a lot to be retained from the hymn tradition that I'd love to see new generations of worship leaders pick up, in terms of how do we really clearly and accurately and deeply and specifically say what we love about the Lord. Mm-hmm. I think later this week, it's my 15th wedding anniversary. If I just said to my wife that I really like that she's got brown hair and that her name is Rosanna, like, that's not a lot after 15 years.
0: No.
1: But, you know, and I feel like sometimes worship songs can just go, "He's called Jesus."
0: Mm-hmm.
1: Good. And he's called Jesus. And actually, what is it? What does it mean? And seeing the richness in the hymn tradition, and these writers who really understood the human condition, who wanted us to really shape the complexities of the Christian life, who wanted to articulate what joy really is, who want to articulate what faith or hope or loss or grief really are. And I've found this new side of myself, and that line that Eric Liddell says, "When I run, I feel God's pleasure."
0: Yeah,
1: you know, I love playing guitar. I love making a noise with my guitar, and I get a thrill from it. But the thrill of studying this stuff and writing it and teaching it is just an absolute joy that I didn't see coming. It wasn't part of the 5-year plan, and yet here we are.
0: And I would imagine, given the extent and the depth of you studying, of doing your master's and your doctorate, sometimes that can bring up a bit of contention within your own mind, particularly when you're listening to some of the more modern contemporary worship songs that are coming through. We've heard the phrase, "Jesus is my boyfriend" type songs.
1: Yeah.
0: We've heard a lot of worship songs that appear to have been written from quite a self-centered point of view. And from my point of view, when it comes to songs of praise and worship, I want them to be God-focused. I want them to us to be recognizing who it is exactly that we're expressing these words towards. So I'm sure there have probably been occasions where you're maybe putting your head in your hands when you're perhaps hearing something for the first time, but it also qualifies you to be really good at picking the right hymns or songs for corporate worship.
1: Yeah, I have to be careful because in a worship context, I'm not righteous in the sight of God because of my academic role.
0: Sure.
1: And there's a real danger that if somebody is singing a song that is not very good and they're not playing it very well, and they're singing about Jesus, that is still a better place for my attention and affection to be than my own pompous thoughts about how they could maybe play it better or they could sing something better.
0: Sure.
1: Now, we can have those conversations. I work teaching people who want to study worship study. So I want to have conversations about churches developing their musicianship. I want to have conversations about churches developing the richness and the breadth of what we sing. But I need to be careful in my own heart that I don't make an idol out of the blessings that God has given me.
0: Yeah.
1: Because if there's a trade-off between a weak song about Jesus and a lot of thoughts in my own head, one of them if I'm being self-centered, critiquing a song about being self-centered, that's just kind of meta levels of irony.
0: Yeah.
1: But it is hard. And I don't think a song is better just for being old or better for being new or whichever. I think there can be a lot of benefit in churches having a breadth of diet. Mm. Actually, you know, if you look at what a church sings over 3 months or 6 months, what are the themes? What are the doctrines? What are the moods? What are the genres that you play? So, you know, if I were to take a song like Holy, Holy, Holy, Lord God Almighty, early in the morning, my song shall rise to thee, and pair that with a song like Holy Forever.
0: Yeah.
1: Sing them back to back. Taking How Great Thou Art. And when I think that God, his son not sparing, sent him to die, I scarce can take it in, that on the cross my burden gladly bearing, he bled and died to take away my sin. Pair that with Chris Tomlin's How Great Is Our God.
0: Mm-hmm.
1: Like, we can pair these. I've paired And Can It Be by Charles Wesley with I Could Sing of Your Love Forever by Delirious. I don't think that songs are inherently virtuous by having lots of verses, but I think there is something, if we are really going to spend eternity kind of gazing at the glories of Christ and each day seeing new and fresh and more beautiful things than we saw the day before, then surely our hymns can start to reflect some of that and our songs. And that's, you know, I think there can be worship songs that are written where I just want them to go back and just push deep. No, what do you really know of Christ?
0: Mm.
1: And how can we learn from the hymn tradition? I'm not saying we have to go back to only singing hymns from Isaac Watts, but I'd love it if worship leaders would spend a weekend reading through a hymn book and go, wow, look at these. What if I took this and brought that in the same way that people can learn from theologians of the past.
0: Mm.
1: But the last thing I want is people to stand up and read out Charles Spurgeon sermons on a Sunday morning.
0: Yeah.
1: Like, nobody wants that. God wants you. Nobody wants to put new wine into old wineskins and things like that. God has called you to serve your church and your congregation. But what if we could learn from the saints that have gone before us, who I think in some things have a lot to teach us?
0: Certainly. And you're reminding me that many years ago, I can't even quite remember, it may have been 1999, that I'd been along to a summer festival, and Matt Redman was running a seminar on his approach to writing worship songs. And one of the key things that he's talked about for many years is going back to the hymns, looking at old hymn books, understanding where the hymn writers were coming from, looking deep into some of the theology that was within them, and thinking, is anything spawning any new ideas of how I can bring a voice to the church. And I know for Matt, he would always make sure that anything he'd written was checked theologically by experts like yourself to check that he wasn't declaring anything that was on dodgy territory. And it's a really important approach to take. And let's not forget, many of the hymns that we know and love from past generations, one of the key ways that those who were illiterate were able to learn more about the triune gods. Which brings us to talking about the conference that's going to be taking place in mid-July. So when we refer to the triune God, of course, we're talking Father, Son, and Holy Spirit. It's sometimes tricky territory to navigate, particularly in corporate worship, because we'll think, well, who do we address the song to? Is it to every aspect of God? Or is it just to God the Father? Is it just to our Saviour Jesus? Is it to the Holy Spirit? Why a conference and why on this theme?
1: So that was a beautiful setup. Thank you for that. So at London School of Theology, we're hosting a conference called Blessed Trinity, Worship and the Triune God, on the 15th and 16th of July. And it's for, one of the things I've realized is that Bible scholars write commentaries that preachers read and then they use to feed their congregation. And there's a trajectory from like the academic work to feeding congregations. I don't think worship scholars are very good at that. I don't think worship scholars are very good at having conversations with churches and with the kinds of things that congregations are actually doing. I think there's a disconnect there. So I wanted to try and find a way for those of us at London School of Theology to share some of the work that we do, but in a way that's really practical, that feeds and serves churches. And I chose the theme, the Trinity, partly because of the anniversary last year of the Nicene Creed and these historic declarations when the nature of Christ was being contested and the church that cemented these truths. One of the examples that I use is when I remember buying the Lord of the Rings DVD box set, and you could get a bonus features like box set that had extra discs. It was for super fans. You didn't need to watch those discs in order to just enjoy the films. I think Christians treat the doctrine of the Trinity like those bonus features, that it's like, it's for the super fan. It's for the somebody who's nerdy, probably the kind of person that would enjoy talking to me about hymns. But it's not for ordinary Christians because we've got things to do. But there is no Christian God apart from the Father, Son, and Holy Spirit. I was staggered when there are two times in Matthew's gospel when the Father speaks from heaven, and both times he says, "This is my Son in whom I delight." That when, you know, when the door to heaven is open, the Father speaks, he speaks about his relationship in the Trinity. There's a really famous verse in Colossians 3, says, "Let the message of Christ dwell among you richly, as you teach and admonish one another with all wisdom through psalms, hymns, and spiritual songs from the Spirit, singing to God with gratitude in your hearts." That verse is emphatically Trinitarian. It's the word of Christ dwelling with us. We have songs from the Spirit and we are singing to God with our hearts. And so we wanted to reflect on how do the doctrines of the Trinity inform our worship. I'm going to be speaking from Ephesians 1, looking at how the Father, Son, and Holy Spirit work in us and through us to the praise of his glorious grace. And my colleagues are going to be sharing everything from band workshops. What does it mean to sing with the doctrine of the Trinity in mind? What does the incarnation mean for our inclusion in our churches, the way that we deal with matters of kind of race or ability? Or disability? How do we think about inclusion and participation? And what does the incarnation tell us about that? What does the Trinity tell us about justice? And how do our songs then reflect that? So it's going to be it's for anybody who's involved in corporate worship, whether you are a musician, a worship leader, a pastor, a technician, or if you're just part of the congregation and you want to learn more. Part of London School of Theology's strapline is forming disciples, resourcing churches, and impacting society. And my heart in this, in our worship studies program, is that we are resourcing churches, that we are able to equip churches for this great and glorious task of worshiping our God together.
0: Yeah, and that is so kingdom focused, because, you know, without naming any, I can certainly think of churches where it's maybe been a case of, can you play an instrument? Well, you're now the worship leader. And yeah. Actually...
1: and that was me.
0: Yeah.
1: That was me. I was 13 years old, and I look back and I'm so grateful to God that he instilled in me a love for scripture and theology, and that would fuel my love for Christ. Mm. I remember back in the day, it was the pastor who would do everything in the service.
0: Yeah.
1: And I think it's healthy that we don't have that now, but I wish the people that were handling scripture through song tried to raise their standards, the same kind of things we expect from our preachers, who are biblically, theologically, pastorally literate. And I long to see worship leaders who can handle the word of God the way that pastors can, who can love their congregations the way that pastors do, and who can sing the whole counsel of God.
0: Yeah. Yeah, well, there's plenty of opportunity to invest in your worship leader or team by sending them along to the conference happening on the 14th and 15th of July. Blessed Trinity, the worship of the Triune God, a two-day conference bringing together academic theologians like Dr. Daniel Johnson and his colleague, and church practitioners to explore how worship of the Triune God can faithfully shape the life of the church, designed for those who lead worship, musicians, pastors, technicians, as Daniel has said. It offers theologically rich yet practical insights to support and renew the church's worship and ministry. If you would like more details, all you need to do is head to London School of Theology's website, which is lst.ac.uk/event/Blessed Trinity Conference. That's hyphenated. You can also find out more about Daniel and his work, as well as his publications, by heading to lst.ac.uk and find his page. If you want the direct link, drop me a WhatsApp or an email, and it'd be my pleasure to send it to you. But Daniel, we're going to finish with one of the songs that really resonated with you back in the late 90s that inspired you in some part to do what you do now and be involved in equipping God's church to worship him and to point people towards him. It's a bit of a classic, but why not? This is Delirious with History Maker.
1: Amazing.

0: playing that today. For our third guest of today's This Is My Story, Dr. Daniel Johnson, the programme leader for Theological and Worship Studies at London School of Theology. Jane, I will make sure I send you the links following that conversation, but you can head to lst.ac.uk to find out more if you have a little explore around there. But it is coming up to 5 minutes to midday. Peter Whitting will have the latest for us as we head into this afternoon. Then we'll take a quick look at the weather before continuing the worship here on the home of hope and worship. Wonderful to have your company today, whatever you're up to. If you're just about approaching your lunch break, I hope you've got something nice to enjoy.
1: UCB2, the home of hope and worship.

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1: UCB News at 12 o'clock. I'm Peter Wooding. One of the Prime Minister's top team insists there'll be no timetable for him to resign.
2: Keir Starmer remains the most resilient person I know in my life. He has a strength of character, a fighting experience. There will be no timetables. What there is getting on with the business of government.
1: Deputy PM David Lammy insists Sir Keir Starmer won't step down. His potential leadership rivals have clashed over Brexit. Former Health Secretary Wes Streeting signalled he'd stand in any contest and wants Britain to return to the EU. Andy Burnham, who hopes to stand in the Makerfield by-election, has insisted he's not campaigning on that issue. The World Health Organization has declared an outbreak of Ebola in the Democratic Republic of Congo as an emergency of international concern. It's called for international cooperation, but says criteria for a pandemic haven't been met. It's reporting at least 80 suspected deaths and more than 240 cases, with at least two confirmed in neighbouring Uganda. Sky's Africa correspondent Yusra El Begir says the strain is proving difficult to manage.
3: This Bundi Bajau variant is not only very fatal, but it also has a slower detection time beyond the 6 to 8 hours that is expected of the Ebola virus. So that again, so you've got all these variables that make it very difficult to contain.
1: Volodymyr Zelensky says Ukraine's military carried out deep strikes yesterday targeting Moscow. Russian media have reported at least four deaths while more than 1,000 drones were shot down. Meanwhile, authorities in Ukraine say one person was killed and nine others injured in Russian attacks on the Kherson region. And the cruise ship hit by the hantavirus outbreak has docked in the Dutch port of Rotterdam. 25 crew members and two medical staff will now be allowed to get off the MV Honduras and will enter a period of quarantine. That's the latest UCB news. Your next update in an hour.
4: Thank you very much, Peter. Sunshine and showers across much of the UK this afternoon, some of which will be heavy with hail and thunder, but a drier and brighter interlude will be possible across some western areas this afternoon, ahead of some thickening cloud and outbreaks of rain arriving in the late afternoon. Average temperatures for this time of year, so across Scotland and Northern Ireland this afternoon, lows of 10 and highs of 12 degrees, and across England and Wales, only a little bit warmer, lows of 11 degrees and highs of 13 or 14 degrees, warmest across the eastern Anglia. Now let's turn to God's Word and Philippians chapter 4.
5: From the Bible. Finally, brothers, whatever is true, whatever is noble, whatever is right, whatever is pure, whatever is lovely, whatever is admirable, if anything is excellent or praiseworthy, think about such things. Philippians 4:8.

by faith, based on Hebrews chapter 11, some of which reads like this. Now, faith is confidence in what we hope for and assurance about what we do not see. This is what the ancients were commended for. By faith, we understand that the universe was formed at God's command, so that what is seen was not made out of what was visible. By faith, Abel brought God a better offering than Cain did. By faith, he was commended as righteous when God spoke well as his offerings. And by faith, Abel still speaks, even though he is dead. By faith, Enoch was taken from this life so that he did not experience death. He could not be found because God

Did you know it's possible for failure to come in varying degrees? Which begs the question, what's the worst type of failure? We're going to be unpacking that a little more in The Word for Today at 12:30. But right now, this is Kyron and Leland with your All I'm After.

recorded live. And of course, a whole hour of live worship with Becky a little later on this evening as she hosts the worship service. But it's now time for today's lunchtime hymn, which was originally written back in 1875 by the very well-known blind poet Fanny Crosby. It was set to music by composer William H. Doane. And the hymn was born during a quiet evening visit in 1875 at William Doane's home in Cincinnati, Ohio. As the sun set and shadows gathered in the room, Crosby and Doane exchanged in a deep conversation about the nearness of God and the joy of divine communion. Deeply moved by their fellowship, Crosby penned the lyrics that very evening before going to bed, and then Doane composed the comforting melody the very next morning. The hymn was originally published in 1875 in the collection Brightest and Best, published alongside a specific scriptural reference, Hebrews 10 and verse 22. Today's version of this hymn, sometimes referred to as I Am Thine, O Lord, is Caedmon's Call, With Draw Me Nearer.

Our first conversation on today's This Is My Story was with Reverend Justin Hutchison and his wife, Anna. They were sharing about how they took a risk when it came to stepping into foster care, having five children of their own and currently six children in their household. They could have said no. They could have said now's not the time. But instead, they stepped out in faith with some brilliant support from Essex County Council to open up their home and their hearts to children more vulnerable than their own. It's so important that each of us take risks in our lives, because the worst kind of failure is the failure to try, as we'll find out in the Word for today. After new music from Arcadia Worship, this is Come to Your Throne.

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1: The word for today is the worst failure is failure to try. In Joshua chapter 1 and verse 9 we read, "Be strong and of good courage, for the Lord your God is with you." It's impossible to live successfully without taking risks. Leo Buscaglia wrote, "To laugh is to risk appearing the fool. To weep is to risk appearing sentimental. To reach out to another is to risk involvement. To place your ideas, your dreams, before the crowd is to risk being called naive. To love is to risk not being loved in return. To live is to risk dying. To hope is to risk despair. And to try is to risk failure. But risks must be taken, because the greatest hazard in life is to risk nothing. Only the person who risks is truly free." Franklin Roosevelt spent much of his life battling illness and was confined to a wheelchair, yet he became one of America's greatest presidents. He said, "It is common sense to take a method and try it. If it fails, admit it frankly and try another. But above all, try something." In The Pursuit of Excellence, Ted W. Engstrom gives this advice about the importance of trying. "Starting today, you can begin to enjoy using and developing your gifts. If you've always wanted to write, then write something. A short article, a poem, an account of your vacation. Write it as if you were going to be published, then submit it somewhere. If you're a photographer, gather your best pictures together and submit them as entries in a contest. If you think you're a fair tennis player or golfer, enter some tournaments and see how you do. You may not win the top prize, but think how much you'll learn and experience just by trying. The worst failure is failure to try." That's the word for today on UCB.

Anthem Worship with Response Song. So today I've been asking, what does caring for widows and orphans look like in your world? There's been some really interesting discussions on the matter over on the UCB2 Facebook group. To mention a few of those thoughts, Lorna says, to be honest, there's not a lot that I can see, but single parents should be included in that also. I'm sure the Lord sees them that way also. Ryan agrees that orphans and widows might be closer than we know nowadays, sadly. Lorna shares that years ago, Chris Bauer said to her when her marriage broke up and her sons were 3 and 18, Lorna, you're like a widow now, and we will be your family. We're here for you. And he sincerely meant that. This has made me think of him, and that left a huge impact on me. That was God's love in action. I wish there were more people like him. I do miss him sometimes. Thank you so much for sharing that, Lorna. You can catch the whole conversation thread on the UCB2 Facebook group. But ultimately, as Kim says, it's about caring for the vulnerable, whoever they may be. What does that look like in your world? You can continue that conversation on the UCB2 Facebook group. But of course, this evening on UCB2, our specialist music is an hour of live worship brought to you by Becky Prophet. And this is just one of the songs she's going to be playing for you tonight.

0: House fires, Jaywalkers worship, and too many others to mention right now with I Thank God. You can hear that on the worship service with Becky this evening. But prior to that, Ruth is off again today. So Abby's taking care of you on drive, which means Lydia's back.
1: I'm back again.
0: Hello.
1: Hello.
0: You're a bit like a jack-in-a-box in that you keep popping up unexpected.
1: Yeah. No, this is good, though.
0: It's good to see you again.
1: Good weekend. Yeah. Here we are, Monday again. Yeah. Might be sunshine yellow.
0: I mean, I'll tell you what, yesterday early evening, I dropped one of my daughters back off in Leicestershire.
1: Yeah.
0: And typically, just as it became time to transfer her belongings from one car into her house, the heavens opened. There was thunder. There was lightning. No waterproof.
1: It just goes on and off, doesn't it?
0: Do you know what? I've stepped out in faith today. No coat with me.
1: Oh,
0: hopefully, I'll be okay.
1: No umbrella needed.
0: So how are you going to keep the sunshine here on UCB today?
1: No, well, we're created for connection. And just thinking about community, all these different community spaces. Been noticing over the weekend, actually, in coffee shops, there's been a few more students in there that I'd normally see, but they're away revising, studying. Maybe that is you. Well, whether it's, you know, uni, college exams, SATs, whether you've got little ones, thinking about you, if that is you studying. But all the difference that community can actually make, actually just stepping outside, maybe taking that step of faith, switching up the location, going out and about, just it's good to be within that community space with more people around you. Sometimes you just simply need to get out and change it up a bit.
0: Some people really enjoy time on their own from time to time, but I was only saying to one of my daughters and her friends after school last week, because they were talking about completing some of their revision together over their phones, and they said, you know what would be even better? To actually hang out together somewhere and do it in person. And they quite like the idea, so you never know. Not that they're going to take wisdom from an almost 50-year-old bloke, because, you know, it's not cool to do that, but I just thought I'd plant a seed.
1: Go on, Matt.
0: So what else are we looking forward to this afternoon?
1: Just going to be thinking how God actually remains the same today, yesterday, today, and forever. As I was inspired on the way to work this morning by a song that just reminded me of exactly that.
0: Will you be playing that song, do you think?
1: Maybe.
0: Oh, we'll have to see. Lydia's on the way in about a quarter of an hour, but right now, this is Jamie McDonald.

0: A quick recap on today's guests on This Is My Story. At 9:30, we were joined by Anna and the Reverend Justin Hutchison. Now, Justin leads two churches down in Essex, and Anna is a full-time foster carer. And it was surprising to hear how, despite having five children between the ages of 8 and 4, they didn't use that as an excuse to not step into foster care through Essex County Council. They shared how it's an extension of their faith, serving God and serving the local community by opening up their home, their hearts, and their family to vulnerable children. We are in the middle of Foster Care Fortnight, and if this is something that you're considering finding out more about, just Google Foster Care Fortnight to get connected with your local authority on the matter. Our second guest today was Dr. Daniel Johnson. Daniel is the program leader for Theology and Worship Studies at London School of Theology. And he was sharing with us about a very special conference happening in mid-July, a worship conference that promises to deliver in-depth theology, as well as equipping the church to worship the triune God. You can find all the details at lst.ac.uk/event/blessed-trinity-conference. Well, just head to lst.ac.uk and I'm sure you'll find it on the events page. Both of those conversations will be made available through the UCD Player app a little later on this afternoon.
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5: Hi, Andy Elms here from Family Church and greatbiglife.co.uk. You know, Jesus says in Luke 10 verse 2 that the harvest is plentiful, but the workers are few. Really, can we say that today, that the workers are still few? We can certainly say that the harvest is ripe, it needs us and it's plentiful, but the workers really aren't few, are they? Apparently, today in the world there's 7.7 billion people, but also there's 2.2 billion Christians. So, few is not something that we can claim about ourselves. I think we can claim lazy, distracted, apathetic, but not few. Listen, we need to understand the harvest field is calling us to go into it as soul winners. We need to become serious again about people's eternal well-being. And we need to say, I'm moving from behind my excuses to be a harvester and soul winner for Jesus Christ. God bless you.

That's all the time I have with you for this Monday. Join me on tomorrow's This Is My Story, when we'll speak to pastor of Bethel Christian Centre in Ball Green, Mario Trizzolini, and Yvonne Michelle, a gospel artist, will be our second guest. Have a wonderful rest of your Monday. Stay dry if you can, and take good care. I'll catch you tomorrow.

6 minutes past one. Happy Monday afternoon. Thanks so much for your company here on UCB2. It is Taya there and Worship. And what a great start to this afternoon's show. It's me, Lydia, keeping you company, sitting in for Abby as she's with you later on the drive show. But until then, well, we're going to continue worshipping our way through this afternoon. And maybe you might just hear the right song at just the right time.

Your love changes everything. United Pursuit and Brock Human. How he gives us strength for this day. Over this weekend, me and my parents, we got a pleasant surprise that was not expected. And I wonder, have you had an unexpected pleasant surprise and it just brightened your day? Well, we were in one of our local coffee shops, very friendly service, and we got offered free drinks to test out some of the new items off the menu all the times that we've been in that coffee store. And it was just one of those ordinary days just going on. And then that was an unexpected act of kindness and care. So what is that for you? May something brighten your day.

0: New music here on UCB2. Hey, you're so welcome. Thanks for your company. That was Everlasting Gospel. Now, when we do pick up our phones, when we switch on and go on social media, well, it's always good to be encouraged and to actually find that there are things that can be shared that are peaceful, that are encouraging, uplifting, and just the ways that we can actually use social media. And for our pocket of peace, well, I was inspired by a social media post, a poll that I saw recently that I just found peaceful and encouraging. A friend shared "Take What You Need" on this poll, and there were three that you could click on. And one said "Hugs, I'm going to get through this." The next one said "Grace, I'm doing better than I think." And the third option on the poll, it said, "Peace, God is with me, I cannot fail." And I just thought, how encouraging sharing that on social media. And everyone that can just pick whichever one it is that you need. But out of all of the three, just that reminder that God is with you.
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7: 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As a parent, losing a child is an unimaginable pain, and I was completely heartbroken and devastated. During that time, I experienced a range of emotions such as disappointment, anger, deep sadness, and severe anxiety. Despite feeling angry at God, I still held on to my faith, and I knew that He was there, even in the darkest valley, comforting me and carrying me through. If you're currently experiencing a painful loss, I want to encourage you to hold on to Jesus. Even if you feel like letting go, be rest assured that He will never let you go. He knows how you feel, and He wants to comfort you if you let Him.

Beckon here on UCP2, the church vessel. Hey, thinking of those going through exams, exam season, all the tests, the exams to sit, and even when you may be juggling life stuff too, because life happens, but it inspired my question of the day. What is your favourite place to study? And if it's not exams, is there opportunity in your week to just switch the work location up that helps you along with your week, that just refreshes you? What is your favourite place to study? Thinking of all those locations and opportunities. I'd love to hear your thoughts. You can get in touch through our UCP2 WhatsApp 01782 922 220.

Thanks so much for your company this Monday afternoon here on UCB2 Elevation Worship, and Do It Again. I wonder, what do your current surroundings look like? Thinking about all those locations, the possibilities, the opportunities of where you can work and study. Warm and welcoming spaces, how they make such a difference. I was in a coffee shop over the weekend and just saw some people studying away. And question of the day this afternoon, what is your favourite place to study? If it's not to study, then to work. One parent, they shared this. I don't think it's unreasonable for students to go and have a cup of coffee as a group and to work together. It can just take, it can just make all the difference. Maybe even just help with some of that pressure that maybe you or young people are currently feeling. But yeah, what is your favourite place to study? Love to hear from you. You can get in touch at UCB2 at WhatsApp 01782. 9222220.

0: So been getting you to think about your current surroundings this afternoon and now thinking back to those days when you were studying or after a hard day's work for a break to refuel, was there a place that you would go? One of my friends in college, he just loved Greggs. That was his place to go. And here in Stoke, there is a Greggs drive-thru. And I read that Greggs is opening its first store in Spain at Tenerife South Airport. And it aims to give Brits a slice of home. And it serves Spanish omelette rolls. This is Greggs' first international shop in over two decades since they last opened and shut their store in Belgium. And the Tenerife store is set to be tailored to the local setting, offering Spanish omelette rolls and freshly squeezed orange juice. And it's located in the departures area. The bakery is intended to give travellers a final taste of home before flying back to the UK. And Greg said it would offer customers the perfect way to round off a trip without breaking the bank.
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6: Hi, I'm Kaz McCrone at Cirencester Baptist Church. My Father, if it is possible, may this cup be taken from me, yet not as I will, but as you will. Words from Matthew 26, verse 39. Maybe we don't particularly run past the crucifixion, but instead just fix on the physical pain that Jesus experiences on the cross. But I wonder how often we pay attention to the emotional and mental distress, the anguish he goes through even before the cross. Jesus knows what's about to happen to him, yet with a soul overwhelmed with sorrow, he still chooses us. My Father, if it is not possible for this cup to be taken away unless I drink it, may your will be done. Luke tells us that the anguish Jesus experienced was so extreme that he sweat drops of blood. Still, he chooses to go to the cross, to become sin, to experience physical pain of crucifixion, and to fight and to win the war over death. All for us.

We've got our latest news at 2 o'clock, just around the corner. And just wanted to remind you that whatever you do today, wherever you go, you make a difference. And you can have such an impact. And we're going to be in the next hour hearing about this story of some college, university students and this team called Impact. Just that. And just as they were being impacted, as they were being encouraged, well, I think there's something in their story that is actually going to impact us.

Chris Tomlin, and how good it is, and how good it is to have your company. Hey, welcome along to the show. This is UCB2, the home of hope and worship. My name's Lydia, keeping you company, sitting in for Abby. And speaking of goodness, the goodness of God, well, we're going to be later this hour reflecting on singing about your goodness. It's one of our new songs added to our UCB2 playlist, and lots more worship as well throughout this hour.

0: pull that ashore. They know what they love to do. And a bit like this story, this daughter, Becky, had been inspired to pursue aviation from a young age. She later joined Jet2's pilot apprentice scheme in 2021, and she went on to become a first officer after completing her training. And it was Brian, a captain with Jet2 since 2016, that had inspired Becky to pursue aviation from this young age. And then in 2023, Jet2 pilots Brian Morgan and his daughter Becky Morgan from Essex, they fulfilled a long-held dream when they flew a commercial flight together from London Stansted to Tenerife. On the day of the flight, the father-daughter duo, they operated the full journey together with Brian as captain and Becky as first officer, marking the first time that they'd flown a commercial route side by side.
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3: Hi, I'm Nancy Gowdy from NGM. Did you know that you have a bodyguard? Celebs, royalty, and other world leaders all have bodyguards. Their bodyguards are there to protect them and keep them safe. But did you know that you have a bodyguard? It says in the Bible that God stands in front of us and is behind us. He stands at our right-hand side and our left-hand side. If you are a Christian, then he also lives inside of you. He is the best bodyguard ever. The Bible says that his wraparound presence protects you always so that there is no need for you to fear. Whatever battle you find yourself in, that you are not alone, but you have the best bodyguard ever.

UCB2, keeping you praising praise to you alone. How about this impact team that shows what it means to be all in, all together? What do you think that looks like? Well, since 2011, a Boston-based nonprofit team called Impact has matched more than 4,500 children facing serious illness and disability with college teams across the US, transforming lives through the power of belonging, empowerment, and resilience. CEO Chrissy Keller said that 15 years ago, we set out with a simple but powerful belief that no child should ever be sidelined by illness or disability. And since pairing its first child with a college hockey team in Massachusetts, Team Impact has become a network spanning more than 850 colleges and universities across all 50 states and engaging over 112,500 student athletes. The student athletes, after they gain invaluable lessons in empathy, in leadership, perspective, and it just shapes them long after graduation. Some of the parents of these students, they've also seen a difference too, with positive changes in a son and the genuine friendship that has developed. One student, Liam, has never had a group of friends before joining this team, but making it hard to have a birthday party. And one of the athletes, Blake, made sure that Liam's 16th birthday was memorable and that Liam still talks about that night months later. These past few days, now it's a significant celebration for this team as they're celebrating just the incredible community that has been made possible through this, that has made this mission possible. The families, the student athletes, the coaches, the donors, healthcare partners, and all the supporters, all the people coming together.

How can we sing and believe in the goodness of God in a world where there's so much trouble? Well, we remember that he is the truth and the life. He is the good shepherd who gives his life for his sheep. Jesus proves God's love. God's goodness, it should lead to thankfulness on our part. Just as we heard, we can never thank you enough. It's new music here on UCB2, Singing About Your Goodness, that one by Maxine McGrath. And she shared how each layer has been intentionally built to create the warm, radiant sound of waking up to his faithfulness. She also says, may it lead you to remember his goodness all of the days of your life.

Thanks so much for your company here on UCB2, Child of Heaven, a God who knows your name. Hey, this summer, why not come and be a part of this? You are invited to One Story, His Glory. It's happening on the 27th of June on a Saturday, where it's going to be a live night of worship, of thanksgiving. We're celebrating 40 years of ministry so far over UCB and looking ahead to where God is leading us next. You can expect worship led by Laura Martin, Helen Youssef, Mark Oakes, plus 100 Voice National Choir, and true life stories of lives changed by God's word. It's happening at Bethel Convention Centre. It's in West Bromwich. The tickets are £10 plus a booking fee with a group discount for bookings of 5 or more. And all the details of the event, you can find them on our website, ucb.co.uk/onestorylive.

0: here on UCB2, paid in full. Well, on this day, May the 18th, Monday, it's also National Museum Day. Did you know that the Louvre is considered the most famous and the most visited museum in the world? The palace is home to some of the world's most iconic pieces, paintings, sculptures, architectural elements and art objects by famous or even anonymous artists of many different origins and eras. And no two masterpieces are alike. One person shared how in almost every list of the great museums of the world that I've read, it is listed at or even near number one. Amy Hawkins, she said, "Museums are the guardians of our collective, the storytellers of human achievement and the catalyst for future innovation. Their importance lies not just in preserving the past, but in shaping our understanding of the present and inspiring the possibilities of tomorrow." Now, these are just some of the places, museums, where there are opportunities to build bridges.
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4: Hi, this is Gaynor Vanderhagen, Christian author and Bible study group leader of Equippers Church, Surrey. While I was living abroad, my mother was very seriously ill in Zimbabwe in intensive care. When praying for her, God gave me the words, "Prophesy to the breath that she may live." Sharing this with her Christian specialist, he had a revelation that he was to treat her lungs, as he was unaware that was where the infection was. She began to recover and was completely healed. When we prayed for my father-in-law, however, he very sadly died 7 weeks before our wedding. Don't stop praying for healing just because you've been disappointed that a loved one wasn't healed. Archbishop William Temple said, "When I pray, coincidences happen, and when I don't, they don't." Don't give up. Keep praying. Keep believing that Jesus wants you and your loved ones well.

Well, we're continuing the praise and worship tour to our latest news. Plenty more to come in the next hour. And as I was on my drive to work this morning, it was so good to just hear this message that God is the same yesterday, today and forever. And maybe that is a message that you just need to be reminded of. Well, we're going to be exploring a bit more about that in the next hour.

0: Mercy. It is more seventh time down, playing here on UCB2, 6 minutes past three. So good to be keeping you company here on UCB2. It's me, Lydia. And whether you're just stepping into the car, whether you're unwinding, taking a bit of a break this Monday afternoon, whatever you're up to, it's great to have your company.
1: One, two, three.

It's Carrie Jove and Cody Carnes playing here on UCB2 Cover the Earth. So on my drive to work this morning, it was good to just recognise all over again and hear the message of how God remains the same. He's unchanging. He's our one sure anchor. And it's good news that we read in Hebrews chapter 13, verse 8, Jesus Christ is the same yesterday and today and forever. And I love how this verse, it helps us to look backward and forward so that we can know that he is reliable today and that the things that he has said are reliable. God is reliable today. God is our hope and he will be reliable tomorrow, trustworthy, because he doesn't change. And forevermore, he is reliable and unchanging. For you, maybe just simply take a moment to look back, to remember God's faithfulness, for where you put your hope and your trust in him, for where he did.

didn't, and he won't disappoint. How can we yet forget this great hope, this sure anchor that we have in God, who has had a consistent plan from the start, and who's been faithfully executing that plan, always keeping his word, never changing, and always completely trustworthy. Jesus Christ is the same yesterday and today and forever.

0: What is it about Jesus's blood that makes us sing? It is the blood that gives us strength from day to day, that will never lose its power. We worship Jesus in light of his precious blood. Some of the very last words that our Saviour spoke were, "It is finished." What a Saviour. That was Sailor and Oh the Blood.
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4: Hi, this is Oliver Evans, pastor of the Rock Church, Bradford. One of the most challenging scriptures in the New Testament is where James says, "Consider it pure joy when you face trials of many different kinds." 3 years ago, our youngest son was diagnosed with a really difficult condition of his esophagus. After many weeks of illness, he had to have a big operation on his esophagus, and he's still under the care of Great Ormond Street, and things are not perfect. It's so difficult when we have to face many different trials. But do you remember what James says? He goes on to say, "Blessed are those who persevere under trial, because when they've stood the test of time, they will receive the crown of life that God has promised to those who love him." Friend, you might be going through a test or a trial today, but know that God walks with you. You are not alone, and his promise is that he will never leave you and he'll never forsake you.

It's Corin Hawthorne and how great. Did you know that greeting cards have been said to be more British than a cup of tea? Back in 2025, one of the takeaways from this annual conference was that cards are being a more loved British tradition than a cup of tea. A speaker at this annual conference was sharing how the greeting card market remains strong with a 1.1% increase on 2023. The average retail price of all single cards rose to £1.95, up from £1.89 in 2023. Everyday card sales accounted for 77.8% for the total retail value of all single cards sold. Christmas was 11% and spring season's 11.2%. Now, so much is online these days. We can access so much online, but It's actually Send an Electronic Greeting Card Day too, which just shows this, but it's a beautiful thing to pick up or to receive a traditional card.

Now, is there something that you have given a good go at today? What is it? Life can mean taking risks to get involved, but what about when failure weighs heavy? I love that reminder there of grace beyond our failures. That was grace beyond. And speaking of which, well, we're thinking about some of the worst failure. And it's coming up in our daily devotional. But first, we've got some more music.

0: New music here on UCB2. Holy One, it's Jacob Makes and KXC, and a good reminder, God with us. Now, it's good to give things a go, but it can be a challenge when we feel like we get set back in having given something a go. And when that repeats, when it goes on, when we fail. But let's remember that when we hear our word for today, that failure is not the end. Maybe it's actually the beginning of something great. Let's have a listen to this.
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2: The word for today is the worst failure is failure to try. In Joshua chapter 1 and verse 9 we read, "Be strong and of good courage, for the Lord your God is with you." It's impossible to live successfully without taking risks. Leo Buscaglia wrote, "To laugh is to risk appearing the fool. To weep is to risk appearing sentimental. To reach out to another is to risk involvement. To place your ideas, your dreams, before the crowd is to risk being called naive. To love is to risk not being loved in return. To live is to risk dying. To hope is to risk despair. And to try is to risk failure. But risks must be taken, because the greatest hazard in life is to risk nothing. Only the person who risks is truly free." Franklin Roosevelt spent much of his life battling illness, confined to a wheelchair, yet he became one of America's greatest presidents. He said, "It is common sense to take a method and try it. If it fails, admit it frankly and try another. But above all, try something." In The Pursuit of Excellence, Ted W. Engstrom gives this advice about the importance of trying. "Starting today, you can begin to enjoy using and developing your gifts. If you've always wanted to write, then write something. A short article, a poem, an account of your vacation. Write it as if you were going to be published, then submit it somewhere. If you're a photographer, gather your best pictures together and submit them as entries in a contest. If you think you're a fair tennis player or golfer, enter some tournaments and see how you do. You may not win the top prize, but think how much you'll learn and experience just by trying. The worst failure is failure to try." That's the word for today on UCB.

0: It is Run Collective, Year of Victory playing here on UCB2. Now, the other side of the music, we did hear a word for today. And read by Abby. Abby here on UCB2. And, well, she is here in the studio. Great message in our word for today. I mean, every day is,
1: well,
0: is
1: they
0: a good
1: are.
0: Message.
1: I wish I could say that I wrote them. I do not, unfortunately, but I love reading them. And that's quite enough for me. But I love, I have to say, they just each and every day hit. Yeah. In all the right places. They are just brilliant nuggets of wisdom and truth and encouragement.
0: You must learn so much.
1: Oh, I honestly, I'll go into a studio to record them and it's like being hit between the eyes. And so often, I can tell you, listener, at the point even of recording them, weeks, months before you get to hear them, they will be ministering to me in their own way.
0: And challenge, encouraging, all the words.
1: If anybody in the department sort of watches me come out of a studio, Ruth, who usually sits next to me, who's not here today, but Ruth usually sits next to me by the desks, she gets the earful of me saying, I just learned this, that on this date, this is this. And
0: you've heard it before.
1: That's it, all of that. It's really good stuff. It's really good stuff. You've been talking about studying today, haven't you?
0: Yeah. Studying
1: the word
0: of the day,
1: or just
0: your favourite location, place to study.
1: So what about you? Where's that for you?
0: You know, on some of the days, we do get to, I don't know, when you're prepping for a show, you can be on the go all the time throughout the week.
1: This
0: is
1: true.
0: I love to sit in the garden.
1: Do you?
0: Just get the sunshine on your face.
1: Do you have
0: I find it inspiring.
1: And do
0: to,
1: you
0: to be out in creation.
1: Sit at a table or on a bench or
0: garden table.
1: Yeah. I got forced out. They were working on our house a few years ago and we were in sort of later COVID times.
0: Yeah.
1: And we were having some work done where I was just forced out into the garden. It was the quietest part. And I would never think to work out there.
0: No.
1: But I had the laptop set out on this table, which unfortunately we don't ever really eat out on as much as we should. But I sat there working and I felt, yes. It was a nice feeling. The wind blowing through your hair whilst also trying to be able to see the laptop screen. That's a funny one. Yeah, squinting, trying to make sure it's not glaring and that you're not writing the wrong thing. But yeah, there is something quite lovely about sitting on a bench, I have to say, and just whiling away the time and, again, reading. I find that clarity. And certainly as a radio presenter, actually the best prep you can do is not being sat at your desk, but actually just taking in the world around you.
0: I've even just walked around while prepping.
1: Got to just keep your eyes open. Move. That's it. That's the way to do it. Perfect way to do it. A little insight into how we bring our radio shows to you. I've done a bit of that. I haven't managed to get out today, but we've had, again, all the seasons in one day. Apparently, it's looking nicer for next week, I'm very pleased to say. But I'm sitting in for Ruth. She's having a day off. I am here on drive one more time. Back here at one tomorrow afternoon. not morning, but today, a new week, of course, with our persecution prayer alert and Ben Cohen's bringing us up to date with situation in Syria. That coming up at 4:30. We've got your bookend, new week with the Old and New Testament and encouragement as we see how those verses correlate between the Old and the New. We will do a one-off again with our What's on the What quiz. We'll play that here at about 5:20. Plus, we've got your Tea Time tune with some reflections and, of course, a new week means a new opportunity for Tom to come into the studio, read some clues, and me sit there a bit befuddled to work out where in the world we are with our Around the World in 80 Seconds. But we'll try our best. I've been looking at my maps and encyclopedia, so I've been studying, my friend. What can I say? So hopefully, all being well, I won't look too silly. Yeah.
0: A new week, a new opportunity.
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8: Hi, my name's Paul Lloyd from Victory Outreach Manchester. There's a saying I like that goes like this: blessed are the flexible, for they shall not be bent out of shape. Negatively, this could look like compromise for the sake of comfort, but positively, it can look like being able to change your attitude without compromising your character. And changed people change their environments. There comes a time in the story of God when old methods and mindsets get superseded by a new wave of reality. Jesus spoke about this in John's Gospel when he contrasted old and new wineskins. The reality is, we can't put new ideas into old mindsets. We can't get new results with old behaviours. And we won't see revivals today with yesterday's hunger. So maybe it's time to release something old so we can receive something new.

Thanks for keeping me company here on UCB2. And I hope that as you've been listening to the music, the conversation, the word for today that we heard this hour, well, I do hope that your week is getting off to a good start. And when things start to feel maybe a bit uncertain, when you're left unsure, let's remember that God is unchanging. He's the same yesterday, today, and forever. And I'll be keeping you company next on The Drive Show after our latest news in info, Ruth. But I'll catch you on Wednesday, midnight through till 5. And lots of songs to keep you encouraged that I'll be playing just for you. So I'll speak to you soon.

We know the breaker of chains, and he is working each and every day. 6 minutes after four, Great Worship gets your drive show underway for a Monday afternoon. Oh, Monday, Monday. Welcome to the new week, and indeed, welcome to Drive. How are things? Hope you've had an amazing weekend. My thanks to Lydia looking after things just for this afternoon. As just, again, for one day, a long weekend, if you will. It is Abby sitting in for Ruth on your drive show, keeping you company through till 7 this Monday, the 18th of May. Hope the day's gone well for you. Productive, fruitful, restful. I hope so. Getting a lot of stuff done, or maybe yourself having some time off. Just catching up on life. We're keeping you company through the afternoon with loads of stuff as we head into God's Word later this hour in our bookends. Taking time to pray and getting ourselves up to date, as Lydia was talking about studying through the afternoon. So we are studying and keeping an eye on what God is doing, even through some of the toughest places in the world where it is to be a Christian and exercise your faith, with our persecution prayer alert from Ben Cohen. That coming up later this hour, plus your what's on the what. But here in just a few minutes, can you tell I'm trying to put it off? They call it Around the World in 80 Seconds. Tom will be here in just a mo as we're playing our game, and I can't wait for you to join in as a new week begins. 01782 922 220 is your WhatsApp number, your best friend for staying in touch with us here in the UCB2 studio. Check in with me, tell me who you are, what you're up to, what your day's been like. Tell me, what was the most mundane yet exciting thing you bought over the weekend? Oh yeah. 01782 922 220, abby@ucb.co.uk, the email address as well that you're going to need for the quiz in just a moment, and later our game of what's on the what later after five. Some audacious music and Miracle Worker plays here on your UCB2. It is the home of hope and worship.

0: follow along with the music we're playing through the show over on the UCB Player app. That, of course, is the place to go catch up with any of our interviews from this morning's This Is My Story. And, of course, any programmes across our stations from the last couple of weeks. Take a moment and catch up. Right, 13 minutes past four. New week and Tom.
1: Hello, Abby.
0: He returns.
1: Yes.
0: Good weekend.
1: Great weekend. I went for a wedding menu tasting.
0: Oh, did you?
1: It was lovely.
0: Nice food?
1: Yeah, I liked the goat's cheese croquettes.
0: Ooh, get you.
1: It's the only thing I can remember.
0: Wow.
1: They were good.
0: Listen,
1: there was a salmon Wellington.
0: Lovely.
1: Might go on there.
0: That's quite ironic, isn't it?
1: Is it?
0: That, well, like the a fish that lives like in water would need a Wellington.
1: Ah, I didn't even consider that.
0: No.
1: Oh, wow. Yeah. Maybe you could, I guess.
0: In my head, the whole thing is designed like a Wellington boot with a fish's head coming out the top.
1: I wouldn't eat it.
0: Oh. Well, that's disappointing.
1: Wait, unless it was made of real food.
0: The fish is
1: real food.
0: No, that's
1: the
0: what I mean.
1: What is
0: the
1: Welly?
0: Oh,
1: right.
0: Wellington
1: pastry.
0: Right.
1: Maybe I'd eat that then.
0: Yeah.
1: I don't know.
0: I think it'd be all right.
1: Depends on what else is in it other than just the fish and the whole
0: just
1: head.
0: Fish.
1: So I don't think I'd eat the fish head.
0: Anyway,
1: should we do around the world
0: so
1: 30
0: you've got
1: seconds?
0: 23 seconds
1: oh my
0: to
1: goodness.
0: Tell it. No, let's start from the top. Right. Anyway. Tom, what's going on?
1: It's around the world in 80 seconds. I am a country. I'll give you three facts on this country, and you have to guess which one I am. And then after the song, I'll give you the answer and a fun fact about the nation.
0: Lovely.
1: So here we go. Here's your first fact. I was founded in 301 AD, and I'm widely considered the world's oldest surviving republic, with over 1,700 years of continuous history. Amazing. I cover just 61 square kilometres and have a population of around 34,000 people, making me one of the smallest countries on Earth. I'm also what is considered, what is known as an enclave country. Enclave? Enclave?
0: Yeah,
1: I think enclave's the right one, meaning I'm completely surrounded by another country. I'm one of only three enclave countries in the world. So it means I'm entirely within another country. No water border or anything like that. In 1861, I made a unique diplomatic gesture by granting honorary citizenship to the President of the United States, Abraham Lincoln, at the time. I offered it as a thank you for recognizing my independence as a sovereign nation. This is three facts. Lots of sort of map geography and a bit of politics in there as well.
0: Mm.
1: You know, a bit of history, a lot of history.
0: There's a lot of information there which geographically should be dragging me towards one place.
1: Ooh.
0: But it isn't. Tom, remind us of...
1: Okay, so I was founded...
0: You told me before we went to air...
1: You said you got good chances.
0: Yeah, not a clue.
1: Oh, no.
0: Don't do this to me, Tom. Right, I've got it. I have got it down to a few.
1: Well, I was founded in 301 AD, so I'm a very old country, and I'm widely considered the world's oldest surviving republic, with over

0: With over 1,700 years of continuous history, I actually lost use of my tongue in that sentence there. I cover just over 61 square kilometres and have a population of around 34,000 people, making me one of the smallest countries on Earth. I'm also what is known as an enclave country, meaning I'm completely surrounded by another country, of which there are only three in the world.
1: You're completely surrounded by one other country?
0: Wow. Yeah, okay. So I'm inside a country, a country in a country, countryception. In 1861, I made a unique diplomatic gesture by granting honorary citizenship to the President of the United States, Abraham Lincoln.
1: Right. There we go. Okay, listener, if you think you know where Tom is, let me know. 01782 922 220. Abby@ucb.co.uk. I've got some thoughts. Let me process, digest those thoughts while we play a bit of this.
0: Digest, like a salmon Wellington.
1: Oh, no. More like the goat's cheese.

0: thing is, Tom, I would argue that goat's cheese smells of goats.
1: It's just crazy.
0: Would I,
1: that's
0: like,
1: not
0: listener,
1: true.
0: Would you agree with me? I'm a vegetarian.
1: Right.
0: Goat's cheese gets subbed in a lot by way of fancy
1: so
0: vegetarian alternative.
1: Expert.
0: Pizzas, stick goat's cheese on it. That'll make it look posh.
1: I think goat's cheese...
0: This was me at the weekend choosing pizzas, going, I want something a bit different. All the posh veggie ones, goat's cheese. The thing is, the very wrong goat's cheese definitely smells of the animal.
1: I won't let you... That's not right. No, goats smell, like, just as an odour... Foul. I mean, goat's cheese is like, it's pongy.
0: Yeah.
1: But goats smell like, like animal,
0: No, more know? Like, meh. Anyway.
1: Excellent. Where
0: listener,
1: were we?
0: This is what we talk about when the music's playing. Right. Remind us, Tom.
1: Absolutely.
0: Of the country today, please.
1: I
0: if
1: will
0: you
1: not
0: could
1: remind
0: just start
1: you of
0: with
1: the country,
0: its name and work your way down, that would be great.
1: The facts. So I was founded in 301 AD, not 13. That's too late. And I'm widely considered the world's oldest surviving republic with over 1,700 years of continuous history. I cover just over 61 square kilometres and have a population of around 34,000 people, making me one of the smallest countries on Earth. I'm also what is known as an enclave country, meaning I'm completely surrounded by another country entirely. I am one of only three enclave countries in the world. And in 1861, I made a unique diplomatic gesture by granting honorary citizenship to the President of the United States, Abraham Lincoln. I offered it as a thank you for recognizing my independence as a sovereign nation.
0: Right. So, three facts. Well, these were, as you suggested, stronger geographically than we've had in a while. Because honestly, you've been taking us to temples, caves in tunnels, things people wear.
1: And yet people still get them.
0: Well, but not me. Not a chance. Today, and now you said, of course, being an enclave, my first thought was I was going towards places like Monaco, thinking that was small. No. I'm going to be honest, my best guess today, I'm really not very confident, is Vatican City. I'm not getting any closer than that today, I think.
1: Good clues. Yeah.
0: Honestly.
1: Yeah.
0: But
1: I said you had a good chance.
0: You had a chance. So close. Yeah.
1: You were really close.
0: Am I?
1: You were really, really close, but incorrect.
0: Okay.
1: Well done.
0: What do you mean, well done?
1: Well done.
0: There's no well done with one of these.
1: If you were to... No, punishment.
0: Yeah, indeed. Right. Let's just work through a few of these. Wild Stab in the Dark, says Adrian. Liechtenstein.
1: Liechtenstein is not correct.
0: Sorry, how did you just say that?
1: Liechtenstein.
0: Right, if you could just clean up afterwards, please. Now, he thinks, too big for Vatican, too small for Luxembourg.
1: That's correct, yeah, it's too small for Luxembourg. So it's incorrect,
0: incorrect
1: overall. Yeah.
0: And then, settling finally. Alongside Blessing in Manchester, Matt and Steve, who all thinks, along with Clive from Godley, very quick out the gate today, are we in San Marino, Tom?
1: Yes, we are in San Marino. Well
0: look
1: done.
0: At that.
1: Good job.
0: My first thought was San Marino, which I know is surrounded by Italy, says Steve.
1: Is.
0: Indeed.
1: So, Abby, you were in the right country.
0: Well, I
1: kind
0: was.
1: Of.
0: I was in a right, very beautiful country, but not quite close enough.
1: Well, here's your fun fact about
0: San
1: Marino. So, according to legend, San Marino was founded in 301 AD, we know that, when a Christian stonemason, Saint Marinus, emigrated from the Dalmatian island of Rab. Can't read what I've written here.
0: Did he emerge or emigrate?
1: He emerged from Dalmatian island in an emigration, which is not a word.
0: No.
1: But he emigrated from the Dalmatian island of Rab, and he built a monastery on Mount Titano, or Titano, which is the highest point in San Marino. Later, the state of San Marino would bud from the centre created by this monastery, as it acted as a safe haven for Christians fleeing Roman persecution, which was going around at the time. And it was safe because they could live in geographical isolation because of the mountainous territory.
0: So if I flee this studio to go and live in isolation away from
1: San Marino would be
0: a fairly good place to go.
1: I think you could go further. I would, you know, that would be great. There's New Zealand, that's quite a distance.
0: Wow, rude, but sure. I'm on my way, guys. Wait for me. Thank you.
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6: Hello, my name is Rhys Rice. I'm the director of Renew Wellbeing. I don't know if there's anyone in your life that you think you're praying for, but really, if you're honest, you're worrying with your eyes shut. With my beautiful family, and I love my kids dearly, and they're all grown up, whenever something happens for one of them, my default position is I'd better be praying for them. Like, if I'm not worrying about them, praying for them, then they're not going to be okay. And yes, it is a privilege to be able to pray for your family, pray for your children. If you haven't got family or children, to pray for your friends. But if we think that if we're not praying, nothing's going to happen, then it makes us very anxious. And so I've learned to use Psalm 23 when I'm praying for my kids. I think as a psalm of journey, it can really help us. I really commend it to you for your own journey and maybe as you pray for other people. I hope you get to love it as much as I do.

0: your cross changes everything. 4:34 here on Drive. And we're going cross now, as we do each Monday afternoon, to catch you up with the situation around the world in the persecuted church with Ben Cohen from Open Doors.
1: Mourners at a Christian funeral in Aleppo in Syria narrowly escaped a deadly bomb attack last week. As prayer for the deceased ended, a car from the funeral company drove into the churchyard to take the coffin to the cemetery. However, one of the mourners noticed an object fall from the bottom of the car. Realising it was a bomb, the congregants started running for their lives and the police were called. The planned attack is the third in the last few months. There was an attempted bombing at the Mariamite Cathedral in Damascus, which was foiled in April, and another in a central Aleppo church, which was also thwarted over the new year. These come after a deadly church bombing at St. Elias Church in Damascus last June, which tragically was successful, with at least 22 people killed and more than 60 injured. The attempted attacks lead to an increased sense of threat faced by Syria's minority Christian population. Since the fall of dictator Bashar al-Assad in 2024, the new government hasn't been able to keep a lid on armed groups, either criminal or jihadist. It means that Christians are living under the constant shadow of violence. Most of the time, their potential attackers seem to operate with almost total impunity. It's a frightening time for millions of people in Syria, not just Christians. Please remember the country in your prayers this week. Thank you.
0: Thank you, Ben, from Open Doors, getting us up to date, as he does every Monday, with our persecution prayer alert, with prompts and pointers to help us pray. As Syria sits at number 6 on the World Watch List, do have a further look at opendoorsuk.org to get yourself up to date with the situation there and other countries where Christians are facing persecution. That website, opendoorsuk.org. Just gone 4:36 here Monday on Drive with Abby.

Jordan Coughlin. Laura Story together on that track. If Our God Is For Us plays on your UCB too. Now, at 4:41, it is Abby sitting in for Ruth just this afternoon. She's having a long weekend, and why not? So lovely to start the week with you, and I hope you haven't got caught out in what this weather has been throwing our way today. Currently looking at a fairly chilled, sunny afternoon here at UCB Towers, but at different times it's been positively biblical, as one might say, with some of the torrents of rain we've been having here. But I have to say, there are warmer days ahead, my friend, which is always a lovely thought. In fact, as we are headed through May, there is talk of other bank holidays coming up. There is talk of half terms coming up. And then before you know it, we will well be into June, my friend. But listen, if you're like me, you're not always the most organised. And there are some things you know you ought to get around to doing. And I throw this your way as a bit of a heads up that if you haven't yet reserved your seats for our special worship event celebrating 40 years of UCB, coming to the Bethel Convention Centre in Birmingham, Saturday the 27th of June, well, between you and me, that's only about 6 weeks away. And that's not so long. So if you haven't yet turned over into June's calendar yet to see how that month is filling up, why not take a moment today? And as you're just getting on top of things and looking at what this week holds, or maybe add to the to-do list, reserving your seats ahead of One Story, His Glory Live, when we're taking time to worship and in gratitude acknowledge what God has done over five incredible decades of the ministry of UCB. From small beginnings, but with big vision, to see broadcasts covering the United Kingdom. Indeed, we can say that beyond, around the world today, people are hearing the life-changing word of God, thanks to God's provision through UCB. And your part in it as well, listener. Thank you as you have listened, supported along the way. But there is still much to do, and there is still much to bring you. And I hope that you'll come join us for a great evening's celebration. Reserve your seats now over at the website ucb.co.uk. Big banner there on the homepage. But you can, of course, also go straight through to ucb.co.uk/One Story Live, which will give you all the information that you're going to need to book and get your place checked in ahead of what will be a great night of worship. Very much looking forward to that. Will you be joining us? I hope so.

0: 4:48. It is UCB 2. Abby sitting in for Ruth on Drive Here Monday afternoon, a few minutes later than normal. Well, I think it's time for this. As we kick off a new week in our bookends, where every week around 4:40, give or take a few moments, we correlate the Old and New Testament with verses to help memorise throughout the week and encouragement alongside a particular theme. So this week, let me bring to you two verses that we're going to be studying and reflecting upon. First of all, we're in the Old Testament in Isaiah 40 and verse 31, and it says this: "But those who hope in the Lord will renew their strength. They will soar on wings like eagles. They will run and not grow weary. They will walk and not be faint." I'm going to read that again. "But those who hope in the Lord will renew their strength. They will soar on wings like eagles. They will run and not grow weary. They will walk and not be faint." Let's move our way then into the New Testament, where in 2 Corinthians 12 and verse 9, "But he said to me, 'My grace is sufficient for you, for my power is made perfect in weakness. Therefore, I will boast all the more gladly about my weaknesses, so that Christ's power may rest on me.'" Now, I wonder what you are carrying this week. Something into the new week, maybe from the weekend, a conversation that sort of happened, fully happened, raised the roof. Maybe it's carrying the burden, the logistics of the week, places to be, people to care for, things to deliver, meetings to be in two at a time. Maybe already feeling the weight of those things. And that's before we get on to some of the big emotional things, some of the really challenging moments that even physically are already feeling tiring. And when we stop pretending we can carry everything alone, when we place our hope in God, he provides the strength that we lack. Listener, I want to encourage you today that lasting strength is not found in self-reliance. And from Isaiah to 2 Corinthians, there is encouragement for us that we don't do this thing of life alone. Those who hope in the Lord will renew their strength. And God's grace is sufficient for us, his power made perfect in weakness. What do you need to bring to God today? What do you need to share with him? What feels like a really weighty load? A question, a decision, an appointment, a to-do list, a prayer, people. What does that look like? Be encouraged to reflect that you do not have to feel the full weight of that today, for God is here and he provides the strength we lack. Encouragement in our bookends. We'll be back with more tomorrow.
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4: Hi, my name's Jonathan Petz, team leader at Brixham Community Church on the beautiful south coast of Devon. I'm not a big roller coaster rides fan, but at the fun fair, I quite like a visit to the House of Mirrors. As someone with long legs and a short body, I usually find myself looking for a mirror that makes me look more normal. I have this notion that many of us look at ourselves in a distorted way, that we see ourselves not as God designed us, but that the mirrors we hold up to ourselves only offer a distorted point of view. I believe that our own self-image defines the ceiling of our fulfillment in life. Well, I am here to tell you that God sees you differently. Are you ready to see yourself as you truly are?

This is the new one from Sam Hibbard. Plays on your UCB2. It's called Hail the King. We're going to catch you up with the day's main stories here at 5 in just a few minutes after music from Sanctus Real on your UCB2, the home of hope and worship.

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1: From the Sky News Centre at 5, the Mayor of Greater Manchester's calling on the Labour Party to come together as speculation grows he'll try to oust the Prime Minister. Andy Burnham says reopening the Brexit question will cause more division following calls by potential rival Wes Streeting for the UK to rejoin the EU. He's been speaking at a summit in Leeds.
2: Brexit has been damaging, but I also believe the last thing we should do is rerun those arguments. It is time, surely, isn't it, to bring people back together, to focus on what we've got in common.
1: Sir Keir Starmer's rejected calls to set out a timetable to stand down if Mr. Burnham wins the Makerfield by-election. Police are investigating the alleged rapes of two teenage girls on a beach in Great Yarmouth. A manhunt's underway for a suspect. Another's been arrested. Scotland's First Minister says his government could consider making pitch invasions a criminal offence. John Swinney says he's deeply concerned after fans stormed Parkhead near the end of Celtic's Premiership title win against Hearts on Saturday. Two 24-hour strikes planned by London Underground drivers have been suspended. Members of the RMT union were due to walk out tomorrow and on Thursday in a dispute over the working week. The Defence Secretary's paid tribute to a soldier who fell to her death from a horse at the Royal Windsor Show. John Healy says 24-year-old Lance Bombardier Kira Sullivan served the nation with dedication. Aaron Rye's former golf coach says he showed talent from an early age. He became the first English winner of the US PGA Championship in more than a century last night. Darren Prosser says he's very proud.
3: You could see he was going to be a special kid and how dedicated he was, and so happy for him.
1: And Shakira's been acquitted of tax fraud following an 8-year dispute. Spain's National High Court's ordered the tax authority to reimburse £48 million. That's the latest. I'm Faye De Silva.
4: Thank you very much. Let's look at your weather then. And after a mixed Monday of sunshine and showers across much of the country, some heavy with hail and thunder even, we're seeing those showers easing across eastern areas as the evening continues. Rain turning heavy in the west and spreading eastwards across all areas overnight, and then turning increasingly windy, especially over the hills and around coastal areas. Temperatures staying in double figures for most overnight. We're still seeing warm temperatures of 10 to 12 over Monday evening into Tuesday for much of England, Wales and Northern Ireland. Just slightly cooler, 7 to 9 in Scotland. 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This is UCB2.
5: From the Bible. Now to him who is able to do immeasurably more than we could ask or imagine, according to his power that is at work within us. Ephesians 3:20.

see Matthew West at this year's Big Church Festival. I'm not sure if it's his debut. Haven't recalled him being there in recent years. So if you have been waiting for him to head to these shores, this August bank holiday would be pretty perfect. Matthew West on the bill alongside a whole host of others. They're starting this hour on Drive with Stephen McWhirter. Breakthroughs Coming is the track. 7 minutes after five here at Monday tea time. Hope you're doing well. It is Abby looking after things, sitting in just this afternoon for Ruth, who's back here tomorrow from four. Yes, normality returns tomorrow from four, but till then, well, a whole heap of stuff to bring you, not least What's on the What. We'll play my daily rhyming quiz here in around 10 minutes and in just a few moments. How are you when it comes to try again? Or if it doesn't work out the first time, are you just one of these people who goes, well, I'm not actually just cut out for this? I think trying, failing, these can be indeed testing situations in life. And the worst failure, it says in the word for today, is failure to try. More thoughts in just a moment after Jeremy and Adrienne Camp. This is called Whatever May Come. 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
1: The word for today is the worst failure is failure to try. In Joshua chapter 1 and verse 9 we read, "Be strong and of good courage, for the Lord your God is with you." It's impossible to live successfully without taking risks. Leo Buscaglia wrote, "To laugh is to risk appearing the fool. To weep is to risk appearing sentimental. To reach out to another is to risk involvement. To place your ideas, your dreams, before the crowd is to risk being called naive. To love is to risk not being loved in return. To live is to risk dying. To hope is to risk despair. And to try is to risk failure. But risks must be taken, because the greatest hazard in life is to risk nothing. Only the person who risks is truly free." Franklin Roosevelt spent much of his life battling illness and was confined to a wheelchair, yet he became one of America's greatest presidents. He said, "It is common sense to take a method and try it. If it fails, admit it frankly and try another. But above all, try something." In The Pursuit of Excellence, Ted W. Engstrom gives this advice about the importance of trying. "Starting today, you can begin to enjoy using and developing your gifts. If you've always wanted to write, then write something. A short article, a poem, an account of your vacation. Write it as if you were going to be published, then submit it somewhere. If you're a photographer, gather your best pictures together and submit them as entries in a contest. If you think you're a fair tennis player or golfer, enter some tournaments and see how you do. You may not win the top prize, but think how much you'll learn and experience just by trying. The worst failure is failure to try." That's the word for today on UCB.

0: C3 Music Never Has takes us to 17 minutes past five. Monday on Drive. And regular listeners to my afternoon show will know we like to play a daily rhyming quiz called What's on the What? And I sneak it into the drive show when I have the opportunity. And so just for, well, today, let's play What's on the What, where I give you a clue. And by way of an answer, I'm looking for a phrase and I'm looking for those two words so that we've got something's on the something. What's on the what? We end up with a phrase like a frog on a log or an elf on a shelf. 10 minutes to get in touch. I'll give you the contact details in just a moment. But how about today's clue? Here we go. This animal doctor is tangled up in the mesh of a tennis court. This animal doctor is tangled up in the mesh of a tennis court. But what's on a what, I ask? If you think you know the phrase, 01782 922 220, please, that's the WhatsApp for your voice notes, emojis. Tell us how your weekend was, highlights, what did you get up to, what's for tea tonight, how are we doing, all that sort of stuff. Get me up to date, my friend. 01782 922 220. Tell us who you are, where you are, who you're with, how soggy you are. Thanks to this lovely weather. Abby@ucb.co.uk. Also, we'll get you through with today's quiz as your clue is this. This animal doctor is tangled up in the mesh of a tennis court. But what's on a what? You've got till half past to let me know.
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4: Hi, my name's Zoe Wickham and I'm from NGM. Do you ever wonder if you're making the right choices in life? Proverbs 3 verses 5 and 6 says, "Trust in the Lord with all your heart and lean not on your own understanding. In all your ways submit to him and he will make your path straight." If we're trusting God with our lives and staying intimate with him, if we're spending time with him each day and listening to what he has to say, then he will guide us and he will give us the wisdom we need. Or at other times, he might give you a deep sense of peace. It's different for each of us, but if we stay in tune with Jesus and submit our all to him, he will help us make the right choices in life and he will direct us in the right ways to live.

It's called Maker's Hand. Brian Parker with that encouragement, if you just needed that reminder that God's not far away at all. He is working, he is mending, he is restoring. That's who our God is. Hope that most definitely was encouragement for you. Whatever you're doing today, I know there's a weird thing with the weather. There's a weird thing when it's Monday and it sometimes all just feels a lot, doesn't it? Thoughts with you today, if it's just been one of those days from start to finish. 5:26, it is UCB2. We're playing our game, What's on the What? I'm giving you some clues, looking for two words as an answer, and those words need to rhyme. And your clue today, this animal doctor is tangled up in the mesh of a tennis court. This animal doctor is tangled up in the mesh of a tennis court. So we're looking for two things so that we've got the phrase, what's on a what? Lots of you getting it right, but you've got another few minutes, if you think you can guess, to get in touch. And what a song to get in touch during, as we hark back in the archives to a bit of Hillsong and All Things Are Possible. Let me know if you've guessed what's on the what. 01782 922220 for the WhatsApp. And of course, the email abby@ucb.co.uk. Answers after this.

0: Oh, that was good, wasn't it? That was very good. From Hillsong, Darlene at the helm there, and All Things Are Possible. I surprised myself, dear listener, I surprised myself by knowing, I would say, a good strong 80% of the words to that. And you know when you just start singing and you go, well, let's just go with it and see what happens. And sure enough, that's the thing about classic praise. These songs, they've been there for so long that you do know them. And it's just even those opening bars where you just join in and praise is rising as they do. Love it. 5:30. Now, we are playing my daily rhyming quiz here, which I've brought across to dry for one day only. Nikki, a regular listener, loves to be in touch with our quiz. And just a little public service announcement. I am only here today on drive. So tomorrow I will be back in my normal place of 1 till 4. My thanks to Lydia, who's been holding the reins today. And that means the daily rhyming quiz will move back from tomorrow to 3:20. And Ruth, of course, will be back in the hot seat tomorrow from 4. Right, public service announcement over. Let's do your what's on the what. So your clue today was this. This animal doctor is tangled up in the mesh of a tennis court. This animal doctor is tangled up in the mesh of a tennis court. Afternoon to Joe, who says, Monday prayer meeting, Bible study just finished, separated by many miles. We still rejoice in fellowship, the wonders of the interweb that make it available and possible to connect with God's word across the world. That's brilliant. God bless my friends in Brighton from sunny North Wales. Bless you, Joe, getting it right this afternoon as well. Elaine and Emily in Devon are getting it right. And Judy as well, enjoying the show, getting it right. Thank you, Judy. We're going across now to your WhatsApps. Very quick off the mark, Anthony this afternoon. Well done to Mary, who's in South Lanarkshire, getting it right. Having a bit of a stressful day, says Rachel. Feeling a little overwhelmed and just leaning into God. And you know what you've got to do? You've just got to keep doing it. It is that moment where you've just got to, in almost a meditation, just keep throwing it back his way. He is more than big enough to handle all the times when we go, God, this is really hard. God, this is really tough. So bless you, Rachel. Hope things start to ease for you as the day progresses. Thinking of you. Bless you for letting us know. Taking some photos with Dad is Judah, who's getting it right this afternoon. Well done to Mark, getting it right. To Sarah, to Isabella. Well done to Jackie, who's had a nice quiet weekend catching up in Oxfordshire. Lovely. Hannah in Stockport, getting it right. Well done to Ruby, 10 years old in Bristol, getting it right this afternoon. Hi to Teresa and Colin in Leeds, getting it right. Well done. Sheila, who says, we're having bangers and mash with beans for dinner. Bit under the weather today. That is perfect comfort food, honestly. My folks, bit of information here, my folks had a power cut over the weekend, and I think they resorted to a similar dinner, if I can remember rightly. And perfect. Perfect comfort food. Hope you're feeling a bit better soon. Sheila, thank you to Adrian, who says, I'm going to use up last night's corn roast. I've had one of them. They're good. Spoke a couple of times over the weekend about my Open Doors trip to Mexico. Association of Christian Writers Conference also attended and did my ironing. Adrian says, why am I tired? Oh, I know. And it never feels quite enough, does it? That's the problem. You still feel like it's not quite enough. Afternoon to Nikki, who says, tonight it's homemade vegetable soup. Oh, yes. Weekend was family, church, swimming, crafting. Oh, busy again. I know. It's very busy. All getting it right on the quiz today. Phoebe, currently driving to church to Monday Night Youth Club. Have a lovely evening. Well done to Kim. Well done to Lucy. Adrian wants some of this rain that we've got in Staffordshire around UCB Towers. I will happily send some your way. And finally to Steve, who's enjoying the programme and saying God bless all at UCB, who's in Blyth in Northumberland. Lovely part of the world. It was indeed, as you all said, a vet on Annette, and we will play again tomorrow, but as I say, on the earlier time of 3:20, just around school run time on my regular afternoon show. I think that's us up to date, my friend. Let's get you back to the music. And in just a few moments, of course, we are going to choose our tea time tune. And it's all about the church today. So there'll be time to make your selections in just a few moments after music from Ryan Daniel Cole. This is called Oh, What a Day.
1: Oh, what a moment when darkness fell on Calvary's hill.

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And of course, just before 6 on your drive show, we help you along with your cooking, and whether it is just meal planning or taking the ingredients out of a box, or indeed just bursting open a can of something and bobbing it in the microwave. There's nothing like a tea time tune to help things along. And we're going to do just that with our topic tonight of the church. So I wonder what your options might be. Well, they begin with Fellowship

Yes, it literally is the church versus the church. And option A is Fellowship Creative and the church. This, meanwhile, is Austin French. And that is also called The Church. What did I say? They are going head-to-head today for your orders, please. Just before six, we will play one of these in full. But which will it be? We can't do both. We can't do both. I know it would make things a whole lot easier, but we can't. So I need your options, your orders, please, and your messages to the tune of 01782 922220 if you want to hear Fellowship Creative.

Lost in French. And option B is also called The Church. So which one will it be? I'll play them again in just a moment, but you need to let me know, my friend, which one you want to hear, because I'm not allowed to make the choice. You've got to tell me. 01782 922 220. And Abby at ucb.co.uk, also the email. Listen, if you need a bit of energy, Monday tea time, how about this from Travis Green?

0: We like that a lot from Travis Green. Love the energy of that live praise and great Jehovah. So just another, 2 minutes. 2 minutes, I repeat, 2 minutes to let me know what you want to hear for your tea time tune this Monday evening. Will it be? Fellowship Creatives, The Church's Option A. Or will it be Option B, Austin French and The Church? Option A is Fellowship Creative. Option B is Austin French. You are already getting in touch. Don't leave it to other people to make the choice for you. 01 782 922 220. Abby@ucb.co.uk. Still loads to come this evening as we take a moment of reflection, catch you up in more detail with your news. And if you've ever wanted a bit of a who's who, where's where guide to the best benches to sit on up and down the country, well, stick around, I'll tell you more.
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4: Hello, my name is Brendan Bassett. I'm the national team leader of Jesus Shaped People. Is anyone actually good at prayer? I'd be very skeptical of anyone who claimed that they were good at doing prayer or say that they're experienced in a way that makes their prayers perhaps better than other people's. In reality, prayer is strictly for amateurs. We never learn everything there is to know about prayer. But what we can be sure of is prayer is important and it's a priority. In the first chapter of Mark's Gospel, in verse 35, we learn that very early in the morning, while it was still dark, Jesus got up, left the house, and went off to a solitary place where he prayed. Interesting. Prayer enabled Jesus to be focused in his ministry and his leadership. It was the powerhouse of his life. He took time out to pray.

They are KXC Worship with all things new. And as we head out towards 5 to 6, your options were Fellowship Creatives, The Church versus The Church by Austin French. Yes, going head to head tonight for your tea time tune. Afternoon to Hazel, to Anthony, to Anna, all wanting along on the emails with Selena and Sonia. A little bit of this from Austin French. Yeah.

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2: From the Sky News Centre at 6, Channel 4 has removed all previous seasons of Married at First Sight UK from its streaming platforms. The broadcaster says it follows very serious allegations of wrongdoing made against a small number of past contributors. It denies failures in welfare protocols. Sir Keir Starmer has again insisted he won't stand down, even if Andy Burnham returns to Westminster and challenges him for the Labour leadership. He also denied his premiership is over.
3: I do want to fight the next election. The last 10 days, there's been a lot of activity which hasn't been as focused, in my view, as it should have been. And I remind myself every day that I was elected into office to serve the people, to serve the country. That's what I believe in, and that's what I'll be getting on with.
2: More than 80 Labour MPs have publicly urged the Prime Minister to quit. Mr Burnham's called for a serious rewiring of the country. A man's been arrested after two teenage girls reported being raped on a Norfolk beach early on Saturday. Police in Great Yarmouth are trying to identify a second suspect. Strikes involving London Underground drivers this week have been suspended. Members of the RMT union were due to walk out tomorrow and on Thursday. Sir Brian May and Bill Bailey are among the stars calling for the permanent return of garden gnomes at the Chelsea Flower Show. The Royal Horticultural Society's lifted the ban for only the second year in the annual event's history. Fiona Davison from the charity explains why they've had a problem with all garden ornaments.
4: From the 1920s, we were concerned that it was taking away the focus from plants as more and more nurseries, who were the main people who did garden exhibits, snuck in garden ornaments to try and sell them and promote them to their customers.
2: And the referees' governing bodies admitted Manchester United's second goal against Nottingham Forest in the Premier League shouldn't have been given. Official Michael Salisbury overruled VAR. That's the latest. I'm Fada Silver.
5: Thank you very much. Let's look at your weather then. And after a mixed Monday of sunshine and showers across much of the country, some heavy with hail and thunder even, we're seeing those showers easing across eastern areas as the evening continues. Rain turning heavy in the west and spreading eastwards across all areas overnight, and then turning increasingly windy, especially over the hills and around coastal areas. Temperatures staying in double figures for most overnight. We're still seeing warm temperatures of 10 to 12 over Monday evening into Tuesday for much of England, Wales and Northern Ireland. Just slightly cooler, 7 to 9 in Scotland. You're up to date. 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
6: From the Bible. Jesus answered, I am the way and the truth and the life. No one comes to the Father except through me. John 14:6.

The track features James Clark. Room 1 Project on UCB2 with Freedom's Song takes you towards 8 minutes after six. We'll catch you up with more of the day's news here in brief, as it were, after seven. And of course, we're going to take a little time to go a little deeper into some of today's other stories closer down to half past. Great to have your company. Sitting in for Ruth just today, just this evening. It's All Change come seven, and I'll tell you more after music from Manor Collective. Love this. It's called Human.

It's those harmonies. I just love them. They've been doing some great stuff. Mana Collective there with Human. 6:10, as I say, the specialist music hours every weeknight from 7 bring you the very best from Jazz Cafe to Southern Gospel to Gospel Rhythms to up-to-date new releases and mixes of your favourite worship songs. And tonight, it's all about the worship service. Becky Prophet keeps you company this evening from 7, after which we move into a new series this week with Gatehouse Church in Blackpool, who help us in our Word of Hope at 8:15, talking about what does it mean to be consecrated. Consecrated is the week's title as we delve tonight into 2 Corinthians

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2: Hello, this is Pete Head of the Slavic Gospel Association. The story of David and Goliath is one of the best known in the Bible. But contrary to popular opinion, it's not there to teach us how to defeat the giants in our lives. Rather, it's there to teach us about Jesus. Think about it. Unnaturally tall and dressed in scale armor, there's something supernatural and snake-like about Goliath. He is then a picture of the devil who continually taunts the people of God. Likewise, David, the good shepherd from Bethlehem, who has recently been anointed by Samuel as God's chosen king, is surely a picture of Jesus. The story of David and Goliath, therefore, as well as pointing us back to the Garden of Eden, points us forward to Calvary. So then, don't make yourself the hero of the story. Rather than David, see yourself as one of the helpless Israelites, watching as their rescuer goes out to fight for them.

Just headed down to 20 past six here. If you're keeping an eye on time, it's all change about here and now of a Monday evening. Well, isn't it great? UCB2 goes with you wherever you are. You can listen in the car. You can listen on your smart speaker. You can listen through the app on your tablet or phone, which means whether you're killing an hour grabbing a coffee, waiting on the kids, or out and about playing taxi this evening, indeed, just resting up because it's been one of those days or even one of those years. We want to be there with you. We want to encourage you. Loads of music to help do just that, and teaching on the way this evening later. But let me just, I love stories like this where people are getting involved in what start out as little passion projects and they turn into moments of whimsy, public information, great stories of hope. I think they could be all of the above, really, because it has to be one of the most low cortisol activities out there, I reckon. Samuel Wilmot has taken it upon himself to start rating public benches up and down the country, and it's turned into one of the most entertaining things that there is there. The Brit is travelling around the UK reviewing benches based on a number of facts. Comfort, views, armrests, overall bench vibe. Some spots getting some pretty near perfect scores, but never quite a 10 out of 10. Oh, that's the thing. Because sometimes those benches, the birds have been near them. Sometimes those benches, you're almost a little tentative to sit on them. Sometimes those benches are facing walls and you just wonder who thought up the idea of putting a bench there in the first place. But some benches are just placed in the most beautiful places. I think looking out to sea or looking out over a body of water is pretty perfect. Mountainous regions, oh, lovely. Any of that, perfect. But if you do fancy following along, instagram.com/ratethisbench will tell you just what we're talking about. So do go check that out. And of course, while you're over on Instagram, why not give UCB2 Radio a follow? We're nearly at 1,500 followers. Are you one?

Just gone 6:42 here on UCB2. And encouragement for you if you are feeling afraid as we take a moment of reflection next here on UCB2. Because no matter what you're going to face today, this week or next year, you're not going to face it alone. God is with you, says Pastor Rick Warren. He's working in you and he is for you. In fact, Philippians 2 verse 13 says, God is working in you, giving you the desire and the power to do what pleases him. And that word working, as God is working in us, is from the Greek in the word energos, which we get the word energy from. God is the energy driver in your life. You're not just going on willpower. You're not just going on your own power. God says he will give you the power you need no matter what you're facing. And not only is he working in you, but he's working with you. As the Bible says in John 14 verse 20, on that day you will realize that I am in my Father and you are in me and I am in you. It's quite a promise. The Bible says that Christ is in you, that you're sheltered with him, that you're sealed with the Holy Spirit. And that means that for the devil to get to you, he's got to get through the Trinity. That's pretty good protection and a great relief from fear. And you know, God is also for you. As it says in Psalm 23, surely goodness and mercy shall follow me all the days of my life. You know, when a shepherd leads the sheep, the guard dogs are at the back. They're keeping watch. They're making sure the sheep move in the right direction. And so it is. The Bible says that the guard dogs in your life are God's goodness and mercy. They're at work in your life. And God's goodness includes the blessings you experience now, but also the gift of salvation. No question, God is watching over you. We ought to get up in the mornings and say, God, thank you that you're going to be with me today. You're going to be working in me today and you're going to be for me today. It's such great news. And it helps us let go of fear that what we're facing, we don't face it alone. We can replace that with happiness. Encouragement for you in our moment of reflection from the pen of Pastor Rick Warren.

0: Mission House taking us up to 10 to 7. Listen, thank you so much for your company. Starting the week with you, but indeed tomorrow I am back on UCB2's afternoons from 1 till 4. So find me there as for our Tuesday. We head down memory lane with a bit of nostalgia and our feature, You Had to Be There. Plus, we'll play What's on the What at 3:20 along with your word for today, encouragement music to keep you ticking over of a Tuesday after lunch. Can't wait to be there with you. Have yourself a lovely evening as Becky is here to keep you company with the worship service after your news.
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6: Hi, I'm Simon Allaby from Turn the Page. At the 2016 Malaysian Grand Prix, British driver Lewis Hamilton seemed to be having it all his own way. He led from the front and was on course for an easy win. But that all changed in lap 43 when his engine burst into flames and suddenly his race was over. As in sport, so too in life. All too frequently, those at the top of their game suffer some sudden catastrophic failure that leads to a spectacular fall from grace. The human engine that so often lets us down is the heart, which the Bible describes as being deceitful above all things and beyond cure. Our hearts are divided, wrestling between desires that are both good and evil, and sometimes the evil overwhelms us and wins out. So is there any way to prevent such failure and the tragedy that ensues? Well, the Bible tells us that God makes the following promise to those who choose to follow him. I will give you an undivided heart and put a new spirit in you. I will remove from you your heart of stone and give you a heart of flesh.

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Don't forget UCB's prayer breakthrough hour here Thursday from 1 is an opportunity for our teams to pray for you on the show. But of course, furthermore, you can access prayer support through the prayer line right now through till 10 o'clock this evening. 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Enjoy your Monday evening. I'll catch you tomorrow. Becky's here after your latest updates.

Hey, Spires, and Jay Walker's there with I Thank God. It's 6 minutes past seven. My name's Becky Profitt, and this is the worship service this Monday evening. It's great to have you here with me. And this evening, we are going to be worshipping God with His own word by journeying through some of the Psalms and just thanking God and just lifting Him up and lifting up His name, because that is what we are here to do. You know, the morning, sometimes, you know, some of us, we get up early, we pray, we set our day off right, don't we? Well, I think it's good to finish the working day in the same way. So that's what we're going to be doing this hour. And I'm going to be doing it after I play you this from Anthem Worship.

You know, we are to worship God in every season of life. Psalm 95, verses 1 to 2 in the New Living Translation says, "Come, let us sing to the Lord. Let us shout joyfully to the rock of our salvation. Let us come to him with thanksgiving. Let us sing psalms of praise to

Praise rises in the ordinary places, in the kitchens, in the hallways, in the tired commutes back and forth to work, or in the tears that no one else sees. Through it all, God remains the rock of our salvation, steady when everything else feels shaky.

Maverick City Music there with Foundation here on UCB2. You know, the whole of creation joins in worshipping God. It really does. Psalm 19, verse 1 in the New Living Translation says, "The heavens proclaim the glory of God. The skies display his craftsmanship." Have you ever noticed how creation itself, it just seems to worship God, doesn't it? You know, the sunrise, the wind just going through the trees, waves rolling on the shore, birds singing before most of us, you know, have found the kettle of the morning. See, Psalm 19 reminds us that worship is woven into creation itself. The world is full of tiny reminders that God is glorious, that he's creative, and that he's faithful. And sometimes the most worshipful thing we can do is pause long enough to notice it.

United there with So Will I here on UCB2. Worship has to go way beyond our feelings. Psalm 103 verse 1 says, "Let all that I am praise the Lord. With my whole heart I will praise his holy name." King David in the psalm doesn't say, "I'll praise God when I feel cheerful." He says, "With my whole heart." See, real worship goes way deeper than emotion. Some days, you know, the praise comes with dancing. On other days, it comes sort of limping in, doesn't it? But worship remains powerful because it is rooted not in our circumstances, but in God's character. He is still good, yes, even on these difficult Mondays. He's still faithful in the waiting seasons, still worthy in every chapter of our lives. And sometimes worship becomes the very thing that lifts our eyes up to him again.

Kirby Capel there with Open Space here on the worship service on UCB2. Psalm 34 verse 18 in the New Living Translation says, "The Lord is close to the brokenhearted. He rescues those whose spirits are crushed." One of the beautiful truths woven throughout all the Psalms is that God draws near to people and hurting people. The world often pulls away from brokenness. They don't quite know what to do with you. But God steps right into it. He is near to the grieving parent, the anxious student, the exhausted caregiver, the person quietly carrying burdens that no one else can see. And maybe tonight, you need that reminder. You're not abandoned. Heaven hasn't forgotten your name. The same God who receives worship also receives wounded hearts.

Delirious with Lord, You Have My Heart here on UCB2. Psalm 42 verse 8 says, through each day the Lord pours His unfailing love upon me, and through each night I sing His songs. That's a beautiful and a powerful image, isn't it? Singing to God in the night. And maybe that's how you are feeling. Maybe you feel like you're in a dark season. Worship Him anyway. Not because everything's easy, not because every prayer has been answered, but because God's love remains constant even in these dark seasons. Some of the most meaningful worship doesn't come from the mountaintops. It comes from people choosing to trust God in the middle of uncertainty. And perhaps that's why worship carries such power, because it declares hope in a loving God before circumstances even change.

Psalm 150, verse 6 says, let everything that has breath sing praises to the Lord. Praise the Lord. The book of Psalms ends not with silence, but with celebration. After all the prayers, the struggles, the victories, doubts, tears, triumphs, scripture lands here. Praise the Lord is what it says. Every breath becomes a gift, doesn't it? Every heartbeat becomes another opportunity to worship. You don't need a perfect singing voice. You don't need a stage or a spotlight. If you've got breath in your lungs, then you've got a reason to praise God today. And honestly, it's a beautiful way to live, isn't it? So let's celebrate that breath by playing this. It's Elevation. It's Praise.

Well, thank you for joining me for the worship service this Monday. The news at 8 o'clock is on the way, and you'll have the lovely Anne Henderson keeping you company throughout worship and the word. If you'd like to get in touch with me, email me becky@ucb.co.uk. Have a fantastic rest of your Monday evening, and I'll see you very soon.

And that's Good Things Collective with All of My Hope Is in You. Our hope is in Jesus. He's always our hope. Well, a very good evening to you. Welcome to Worship in the Word this Monday evening, the 18th of May. We've just passed halfway through the month of May now. Yeah, we're heading towards summer. Well, this is Worship in the Word. My name's Anne Henderson, and it's so good to have you company this evening. Also, thanks to Becky for the worship service, for the songs that you've been singing, worshipping and praising to, and then everything that Becky brings to the programme to help us in our worship. Well, I hope we've got loads more great songs like that coming up this evening to enable us to worship, praise and give thanks. And also some Bible teaching coming up too in just a few minutes' time. But let's continue with our music. This is a song called We Say Yes.

And that's Elam Sound. Well, coming up in just a few minutes here on UCB2 at 8:15, then it's Word of Hope. That's our Bible teaching. It's a new week, so we've got a new church and a new series. So this week we're going to be hearing from Gateway Church in Blackpool, and the title is Consecrated. That's the series that we're going to be hearing. We're going to be starting off this evening with, what does it mean to be consecrated? That's a great question, isn't it? And so if you want to get your Bible out and ready, we're going to be dipping into 2 Corinthians chapter 6 and 7 and Romans chapter 3. It's coming up right after this song from the Kingdom Fleet.

0: some good words of advice for us there. Don't give up. What a good title and what a good reminder. Well, it is 8:15, so it's time now for a Bible teaching on Word of Hope. 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We're starting this evening with the title, What Does It Mean to Be Consecrated? So let's hear from Ehi Chiluru Anozie.
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2: Starting a series on consecration, and I would like to start by reading 2 Corinthians chapter 6, verse 14 to chapter 7 and verse 1. 2 Corinthians chapter 6, verse 14. The Bible puts it this way, do not be yoked together with unbelievers. For what do righteousness and wickedness have in common? Or what fellowship can light have with darkness? What harmony is there between Christ and Belial? Belial is another word referring to Satan. Or what does a believer have in common with an unbeliever? What agreement is there between the temple of God and idols? For we are the temple of the living God, as God has said, I will live with them and walk among them. I will be their God and they will be my people. Therefore, come out from them and separate, says the Lord. Touch no unclean thing, and I will receive you. And I will be a father to you, and you will be my sons and daughters, says the Lord Almighty. Therefore, since we have received these promises, dear friends, let us purify ourselves from everything. Let us purify ourselves from everything that contaminates body and spirit. Let us purify ourselves from everything that contaminates body and spirit. I'm emphasizing that for a reason. Let us purify ourselves from everything that contaminates body and spirit, perfecting holiness out of reverence for God. May the Lord bless the reading of his word in our hearts. In Jesus' name, amen. Now, it's interesting that when you hear consecration, some people come with fear or temerity or trembling. Yeah, that may be nice, but that's not the response that's not a reaction I want from you. I want it to be considered insightful and informed based on what the Bible teaches.

0: speaks about consecration. As a Christian body, the early church, since I think middle of the year, end of spring, early summer, has had a transition. We've got a new general superintendent, and God has laid it in his heart to call the whole congregation, more than 600 churches in the UK, to a new season of consecration. And that's why, as a local assembly, we want to key into what God is saying to our leaders and bring this word to our hearts, so that we can look at our lives again, look at the church holistically, and see how God wants to make us exactly what he wants us to be. So what is consecration? Consecration is to be divinely separated by God. Consecration is to be sanctified. Consecration is to be separated, set apart, sanctified for the purpose of devotion to God. Consecration is to be separated, set apart, sanctified for the purpose of devotion to the service of God. Today, I would want us to focus on two aspects of consecration: individual consecration and congregational consecration. What the Bible teach about individuals being called, set apart, separated, sanctified for a divine purpose? What does the Bible say about the church as a collective, the body of Christ, being separated, sanctified, and set apart for God's purpose? We start by understanding what separates us from others, and that is salvation through faith in Christ Jesus. Romans chapter 3, the Bible says, "For all have sinned," in verse 23, "and fall short of the glory of God." But then it didn't stop there. I have never really seen this. This is a scripture I knew from childhood. But today I saw in verse 24, it also started with all. I'm aware that it's all that sinned. But looking at it again, I now saw in verse 24 that it also says, "And all are justified freely by his grace." Lord, if you count our transgressions, who shall stand? But by your grace, through the blood of the Lamb, we are able to worship. That's the song we just sang this morning. So the Bible teaches that all mankind has sinned and fall short of God's glory. But the Bible does not stop there. The Bible also teaches that all mankind can access forgiveness through Jesus, regardless of your age, your sex, your gender, your race, wherever you come from, listening to me online, present in church. That is what the Bible teaches, that you can be a child of God, justified freely by grace through the redemption that came by Christ Jesus. So that takes me to the next point. Once you are saved, God does something in you. And I struggle to find the right words to describe it, but I will borrow some English words to try to describe it. What happens when you are saved? Jesus, by the Holy Spirit, comes to live inside of you, and he imputes or confers in you his righteousness. Now, I know that this is an area some Christians struggle, because we have the understanding that righteousness is primarily about what we do. Most other religions teach that righteousness is about what you do. Christianity teaches first that righteousness is about who you are. What you do is important. I will talk about that. But it's about who you are. So righteousness, more or less, is a state of being. It's who you are. Not on your own strength, but inside of Christ Jesus. That's what the Bible teaches. So God imputes, God confers, God deposits His righteousness, His holiness inside of you because you have put your faith in Jesus. So theologians will call it positional righteousness or the position of righteousness. 2 Corinthians chapter 5 and verse 21 says, God made him who had no sin to be sin for us. What is the outcome? So that outside of Christ? No. So that in Christ we might become what? The righteousness of God. So you are not trying to be righteous by doing righteousness. When you become a child of God, God puts in you His righteousness. That is the position that every child of God has. And you need to know this. That then helps you to know about the practice of righteousness. So that leads to number three. I've talked about the fall of man and salvation through Jesus. The second point is righteousness imputed by God through Jesus once you are a child of God. That is a position you are in. Then out of that position, God now expects you to practice righteousness. So the first point in this area is position of righteousness. The next then is the practice of righteousness. So God's righteousness that's been deposited in your human spirit is supposed to be evident in your practical way of life. It's not something esoteric. It's not something imaginatory. It's not something theorized. It's not a hypothesis. It becomes a way of life. It becomes a way of life, the practice of righteousness. That is why where we read started by saying, there is no communion between light and darkness. If you are a child of God, you are in the light. You are no longer in darkness. So it laid the premise. There is no association between Christ and Belial. There is nothing in common between a believer and an unbeliever. There is no agreement between the temple of God and idols. So it's now saying, because of all this, this is what I have done. I am living in you. I walk with you. I am your God. You are now my people. So what should you do? Come out from them and be separate. Consecration. Come out from them and be separate. Don't touch the unclean thing. And I'll receive you. I'll be your father. You'll be my sons and daughters. The practice of righteousness is now walking with God on a daily basis because you know that Jesus lives in you through the Holy Spirit. And because you are full of God's Spirit, you know what Jesus wants. People that are in love don't go out of their way devising ways to make the person they love angry or sad. Okay, smiling. You are thinking of how to serve the next person. You are thinking of how to make things better for him. You are thinking of how to please him or her. You are thinking of how to lighten their burdens. You are thinking of how to be with them when they are going through difficult trials. Can I submit to you that God is in love with you? You know, it's easy for us to say God loves you, but I didn't say it that way. God is in love with you. So what God expects is return the love back. It's that simple. The practice of righteousness. Romans chapter 12 and verse 1. I urge you, dear brothers and sisters, in view of God's mercy, to offer your bodies as a living sacrifice, holy and pleasing to God. This is your true and proper worship. That is what the practice of righteousness is. 1 Thessalonians chapter 4, verse 3 to 8. It is God's will that you should be sanctified. It is God's will that you should be consecrated, that you should avoid sexual immorality, that each of you should learn to control your own body in the way that is holy and honorable, not in passionate lust like the pagans who do not know God, and that in this manner no one should wrong or take advantage of a brother or sister. The Lord will punish all those who commit such sins, as we told you and warned you before. For God did not call us to be impure. For God did not call us to be impure, but to live a holy life. Therefore, anyone who rejects this instruction does not reject a human being, but God, the very God who gives you his Holy Spirit. 1 Corinthians chapter 6, 19 and 20 says, do you not know that your bodies are temples of the Holy Spirit who is in you? Now, I always like to clarify this. I believe 1 Corinthians chapter 6, if you read it in context, is talking to the individual Christian. And 1 Corinthians chapter 3, if you read it in context, is talking to the church as a collective. So in this, it's talking to you and I as persons. Do you not know that your bodies are temples of the Holy Spirit who is in you, whom you have received from God? You don't own yourself. You are not the boss. If you are a Christian, it says you are not your own. You were bought at a price. 1 Peter chapter 1 is not in the reference, it tells us, for you were not ransomed, you were not bought by the blood of goats and bulls and animals, but by the precious blood of Jesus Christ. You are bought with a price, at a price. Therefore, honor God with your bodies. Hebrews 12, 1 and 2 says, therefore, since we are surrounded by such a great cloud of witnesses, let us throw off everything. So the Holy Spirit is in you. The Holy Spirit will give you the prompts, the nudges inside. Stop doing that. It's not nice. Cut off that. It's not good. I don't think you should do that. I don't think you should. He wouldn't force you. Because if God wanted to force people to obey him, he would have created us that way. But he chose to create us as free moral agents. People blame God for the sin that happened in Eden. No, Adam had a choice. God didn't want to make us robots. He wanted free moral agents who would have the choice to serve him. So now it's saying, knowing that Jesus lives in you. Chapter 12 of Hebrews is written after the heroes of faith. Knowing that many Christians, many people have gone this journey and they are already in heaven, looking at us, waiting for us. They are the great cloud of witnesses. Let us throw off everything that hinders and the sin that so easily entangles. And let us run with perseverance the race marked out for us, fixing our eyes on Jesus, the beginner, the author, the pioneer, and the perfecter of faith. For the joy set before him, he endured the cross, scorning its shame, and sat down at the right hand of the throne of God. So Jesus has paid the price. Once you accept him, he places you in that stead where God has put his righteousness in you. You, your job, my job, is to practice it daily. That's the first part of the sermon. But what about us as a church? What does God want us to do when it comes to consecration? If you've been a Christian for a while, I know some of you have been Christians before I was born. So when I say a while, just take me that way. If you've been a Christian for a while, you'll discover that the Old Testament, it's more like a summary, or it depicts what God planned to do in the New Testament. So the Old Testament is like the New Testament hidden, contained. While the New Testament is like the Old Testament explained, revealed, manifest. So you see, in the Old Testament, there is a body that looks like the universal church. And that body is called the nation of Israel. So if you see how God dealt with Israel in the Old Testament, it tells you of what God is doing with us in the New Testament. Every time God wanted to do something specific with Israel, he calls them to a place of consecration. When he wanted to bring them out of Egypt, they were there for 400 years. The Bible says he told them to kill a lamb and put the blood. That was a way of consecrating them from the Egyptians, so that when the angel of death passed, nobody lost anything or anyone from the people of Israel. That's a form of consecration in the Old Testament. When he was to give them the Ten Commandments and 600 more, he also called them out for another consecration. And we will read that in Exodus chapter 9 and verse 6, 5 and 6. Exodus chapter 19, 5 and 6. This is what it says. Now, if you obey me fully and keep my covenant, then out of all the nations, you will be my treasured possession. You, as a nation, you will be my treasured possession. Mark that word, because Peter used it to describe us. He says to them, although the whole earth is mine, you, the church, will be to me, or for me, a kingdom of priests and a holy nation. Mark that. A kingdom of priests and a holy nation. These are the words that you speak to the Israelites. When they were about to cross after 40 years, last year we did a series on Joshua, and when they were crossing the Jordan River, Joshua chapter 3 and verse 5, Joshua told the people, consecrate yourselves, for tomorrow the Lord will do amazing things among you. So you would see at every point in Joshua chapter 5, they had to circumcise themselves because they haven't been circumcised for nearly 40 years. That was in the Old Testament. What does it say in the New Testament? He says you are God's treasured possession as well. He says you are a kingdom of priests. You are a holy nation. 1 Peter chapter 2 verse 9. But you are a chosen people, talking to all of us. You are a royal priesthood. Remember, he says a kingdom of priests. A royal priesthood. You are a holy nation, all of us collectively. You are God's treasured possession, God's special possession, that you may declare the praises of him who called you out of darkness into his wonderful light. So God still expects the entire congregation to be consecrated to him in all we do in our lives and in the service of his name. All we do. God expects us to be consecrated, to live with that consciousness that he embodies all of us collectively. We are the body of Christ on earth. And so imagine if, have you ever seen a car with four drivers? You say, okay, that's not a right, but there are other mobile structures that have more than one driver. The train could have more than one. The airplane could have two or three. But then imagine if there is no lead pilot. And then when you are supposed to bring down the flaps, the other person is accelerating. What would happen? Crash. Crash. I don't know so much about physics, but I know a few things about, I've watched a lot of those documentaries, so I understand a few things about all of that. So imagine, let's say a car with the driver seat in the front and then another driver seat at the back, and both of you accelerating at the same time. It's not going to work. What is that teaching us? It's teaching us that as the community of believers together, we have to unite when it comes to consecration. We have to imagine if the church leadership is saying, I think God is putting it in our hearts to change the roof and to make it better. And someone says, no, what we need to be doing, or half of the congregation says, no, what we need to be doing is to demolish the community center and erect a three-story building there. Imagine if that is what we are doing. You need to understand that in the mind of God, we are a treasured possession. We are a holy nation. We are a chosen generation. We are a royal priesthood. That is what the church is. So God expects, Joel chapter 2 says that the New Testament church, they will not break their ranks. They are like an army marching. When they go through, imagine if all of us unite on anything God, well, it's not in my outline what I'm saying now. So I don't know where it's coming from. I believe the Spirit of God is speaking to someone through me about the church uniting behind one agenda. It is not Neville's agenda. It's not Kay's agenda. It's not Patrick's agenda. It's not Lisa's agenda. It's the agenda of God for the now. I have a big family when you use UK standards as a measurement. And I can imagine when we want to decide what to eat and we have to give in to everybody's preferences. Elijah would want A. Ebenezer will want B. Hephzibah will want C. Hanya will want D. One person preparing. So sometimes we say, I know you all have preferences, but to make life easy, we have to focus on this for this meal. And then maybe later we'll look at. So imagine everyone comes in. You are leading the tech team. You are leading the door team. You are leading Connect Group. You are leading the music, you are leading the children, you are leading the youth group. And then what you are doing is diametrically opposite to what the church wants to do under God, a family on mission, making disciples, discipling them, baptizing them in the name of the Father, of the Son, and the Holy Spirit. That's just hanging behind me. How would that work? So we need to understand that God expects the entire congregation to be consecrated, to walk in unity. 1 Corinthians chapter 3 and verse 16 and 17, what does it say? It says, do you not know that you yourselves, that's different from chapter 6. So if you read from the beginning, you start to hear where it's talking about the church. Paul has planted, Apollos has watered, and God gave the increase. And now says Jesus is the foundation of the church, and let every man be careful how he builds on it, from verse 10 downwards. And then he gets to verse, he says, do you not know that you yourselves, plural, we all are God's temple. Remember, I referred when he talked to individuals. Now he's talking to all of us, the kids, the older ones, the grannies, the nuns, all of us, you yourselves. You are God's temple, and God's Spirit dwells in your midst. If anyone destroys God's temple, God will destroy that person, for God is sacred. The four S's of consecration: sacredness, set apart, sanctified, separated. For God's temple is sacred. Sometimes, because maybe God in his mess is no longer doing the things we saw in Acts chapter 5, you lie and you fall down dead in church, people then think, I could misrepresent issues. I can cut a little bit. I can adjust. I can play some games. No! God's temple is still sacred. And you together, that's why I believe it's talking to the church. You together are that temple. It's not the roof. Yes, as important as it is. It's not the chairs. It's the human beings here who've put their faith in Christ Jesus. He's talking to us. You yourselves, you are God's temple. 2 Timothy 2, 20 and 21. In a large house, there are articles not only of gold and silver, but also of wood and clay. Some are for special purpose. You are God's special possession. 1 Peter 2, 9. Remember that. And some for common use. Those who cleanse themselves from the latter will be instruments for special purpose, made holy, useful to the master, and prepared to do any good work. So to ground off, how do I approach this season of consecration as a person and as a member of the church? Number one is repentance. And you ask, is repentance only for those who have not become saved? No, it's not. Those who have not become saved can make that first decision that from today I want to follow Jesus. But did you know, I didn't discuss that with Reverend Neville. When the song was going on, he came up and said, I have a word in my spirit to share that God is trying to ask us to lay down anything in our hearts that is not walking in line with what he wants. I believe that word was spot on from God. Repentance, Acts chapter 3 and verse 19, it says, repent then and turn to God so that your sins may be wiped out and the times of refreshing may come from the Lord. Always be open to the correction of God's Spirit. So if there are things you want to repent from today, you don't need to tell me, you don't need to tell whatever, but you could come and we'll pray with you. It's not because the person praying with you is holier. No, the New Testament teaches us to pray with one another. Allow the Holy Spirit to control the way you live. That's another response to this season of consecration. Allow the Holy Spirit to direct, to control the way you live. Romans 8, 5 and 6 says, those who live according to the flesh have their minds set on what the flesh desires. But those who live according to the Spirit have their mind set on what the Spirit desires. The mind governed by the flesh is death, but the mind governed by the Spirit is life and peace. It carries on to verse 10 and says that, though your body may die because of sin, your spirit is alive because of righteousness. You are alive with God because his righteousness has been imputed into your spirit. And if the spirit that raised Jesus from the dead lives in us, that same spirit will give life to our mortal bodies. Will give life to our mortal body. So don't live out of your body. Live out of your spirit. Let God's spirit resident in your human spirit direct the way you live. And finally, approach your service in God's house with awe and reverence. Don't make light of it. Even if you, there is no job that is bigger or lesser than any job in church. But let's, even if all I do is to sweep the church, do it with awe. Do it with reverence. Even if all I do is to sit with toddlers and let them play, do it with awe, with reverence. Do it with respect. Hebrews 12, 28 and 29, it says, therefore, since we have received a kingdom, remember, a kingdom of priests, since we have received a kingdom that cannot be shaken, let us be thankful and so worship God acceptably with reverence and awe.
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0: That's such a great song, a real classic, isn't it? I'm so blessed we can always say those words on a daily basis. Well, before that was our Bible teaching on Word of Hope. This evening and all week, hearing from Gateway Church in Blackpool on a series on Consecrated. And this evening we heard Hichiluru Anozi, and he was talking about what does it mean to be consecrated. And he said, righteousness is not just a label, but a way of life that we embrace through our belief in God. So that's just so good, isn't it? And hopefully you took some great notes there to look back on. And then we'll be continuing to look from the series Consecrated tomorrow night.
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3: I really do try to put God right at the start of my day. 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
3: Yeah, I love them. I use them every day. If I'm in a hurry, it's great because there's just a part of a verse, not even a whole verse sometimes, and then a few thoughts that are there for me to read. Yeah, it helps me to get my focus in the right place. The right place.
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5: Hi, I'm Matt Frost from Cirencester Baptist Church. If you were asked to come up with eight things that would make you happy or blessed, you would not choose the eight things that Jesus did, described in Matthew's Gospel. Blessed are those who mourn, says Jesus, for they will be comforted. How can Jesus say that those who mourn, those who've lost something, it says they will be comforted? What on earth does Jesus mean? He means that it's only when we are genuinely sorry or sad about the things in our life that are wrong, when we take responsibility for ourselves and stop blaming others, then we start to experience God's comfort. If we think we're all right, we've got it all sorted, we don't experience that. But when we come truly sorry, when we are mourning for what is wrong, then God's comfort can come.
0: And that was Matt Frost there talking about being sorry. Well, we're just a few minutes away from 9 o'clock, and that's where we've got the latest news. And if you've still got your Bible handy, then you might want to open to John 5 and verse 24 so you can follow along to our Bible verse. And also, it's Monday evening, so we'll be chatting about what did you do over the weekend.

and that's ICF Worship and Giants Fall. And that's something that we can just be reminded of and be encouraged by on a daily basis. You know, sometimes life is tough and we do seem to have loads of giants. And that just reminds us that in God, when we trust in Him and walk with Him, we can see those giants begin to fall. So a good song of encouragement there. Well, it's 7 minutes past at nine. It's a Monday evening. My name's Anne. It's great to have your company here on UCB2. So at 9:30, then we've got more Bible teaching coming up as we join today with Jeff Vines. I've also got some great songs, including a real classic from Chris Tomlin. That's coming up in just a few minutes. And we're going to be chatting about our weekends right after this from Jesus Culture.

and that's the song called Fierce. Well, it's a Monday evening, so isn't it weird though? Sometimes you get to work on a Monday and everybody says, hi, did you have a nice weekend? And you have to stand there for a moment and think back to what you did for the weekend. So that's what I'm asking you. Hopefully you had a really good weekend. Maybe you could be thinking back of a couple of highlights to your weekend. One of my highlights is my husband and I went out for a meal on Saturday night. Now, we don't really eat out very much. It's kind of not our thing. We quite enjoy cooking and we quite enjoy eating out, eating in. So we very rarely ever go out for a meal. We like to do other things instead, but so going out for a meal's not, but it was just lovely. It was really nice. It was the first time we'd been to that Indian restaurant and the food was amazing and so were the staff. So it was really, really good. We really, really enjoyed it. We'll definitely go back there. And then church on Sunday was really good as well. We were talking about self-control. Oh, a bit challenging, but very encouraging. What about you? What's a couple of the highlights from your weekend? Have a think about them. And it's always great just to thank God for them. UCB2.

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2: Jesus told parable about a guy who was rich and who built barns for himself, and he got richer still, and he thought, what am I going to do? I know, I'll pull the barns down and make even bigger barns and save more and say, eat, drink and be merry. And then God comes and says, you fool, you do not know that your life is required of you this night. And he had no time to then say, oh, I want to make a deathbed confession. None of us knows the day or the hour when our life will end. So to live a life of, yeah, I know there's a God, and, you know, I want to live life for me a bit first, you know, have a bit of fun in my teens and 20s, get my family grown up, get the kids through uni or apprenticeship, and then when I'm retired, you know, yeah, then I'll have time for God. You don't know if a bus might knock you down tomorrow. So the only chance you have is now. The safest chance you have is now to make a decision. Now.
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3: Hi, my name's Mark Saunders and I'm an evangelist with Save the Sent Ministries. You know, one of the most popular and darkest trends that we have in society today is cancel culture. You know, I don't like your voice. I don't like what it is that you have to say. I'm going to take away your voice. You know, 2,000 years ago, Jesus Christ suffered the most extreme form of cancel culture. As scripture says in 1 Timothy chapter 3, Jesus came to earth as God made flesh to bring the truth of the kingdom of God and the way of salvation to all mankind, that by believing in him, we will be saved. And society cancelled him in the most extreme, brutal way. He was effectively murdered. But through his death on the cross and his glorious resurrection, he gave mankind, every human being, the opportunity to be reconciled to God, made right with God, and through relationship with him.

Yeah, great familiar words there. One of the new songs this month, Nothing But the Blood, and sung beautifully. Well, coming up in just a few minutes at 9:30, then more Bible teaching as we join today with Jeff Vines. And this evening, it's part one of a two-part programme all about a dynamic force. Oh, that sounds intriguing, doesn't it? And if you've got your Bible there and ready, then Acts 1 is where he's going to be speaking from. So now's the time to get comfortable. Maybe make yourself a nice cup of tea. Oh, I'd love one if you're making one. And don't forget something to take notes on. I did promise you a real classic song from Chris Tomlin. Are you ready to sing along? Here we go.

0: That's such a great worship song, isn't it? Holy Forever, a real classic there. I loved that. I loved singing along to it. And I'm sure you did too. Well, it is 9:30, so time for some Bible teaching as we join today with Jeff Fiennes. It's part one of a two-part series all about a dynamic force.
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2: What we're going to do is we're going to start a little series in the book of Acts. Acts is a book that is written about the happenings of the first church, how it all got started. So I want you to turn to Acts 1. If you're new and you say, well, I don't have a Bible, no worries. It's on the screen. Every passage I read will be on the screen, Acts chapter 1. While we're doing that, just want to ask you some questions to get you motivated. Don't answer them out loud. Please don't do that, because some of them are trick questions sometimes, not these, but sometimes. And then, you know, you don't want to say something you wish you could take back. So just in your head, answer these. Here's question one. Do you think the Western world is getting more moral or less moral? Question two. Do you think our nation is divided? Some of you just cannot resist, can you? Question three. Do you think the church is having a positive impact on the Western world? Question four. If you were to ask most irreligious people in the West to explain Christianity and what it's about, what do you think they would say? By irreligious, I mean people who don't go to church, who don't claim any faith, not necessarily atheists, but they just don't claim any faith. If you were to ask them to explain Christianity, what do you think they would say? And do you think they would say things like this? Well, Christianity is about rules and regulations. It's about bigotry and homophobia and anti-sex. It's about political conservatism and anti-socialism. It's about anti-abortion and anti-fun. Am I close? You think I'm close? Just out of curiosity? You think that's... Question five. If you were to ask religious people, now by religious people, I mean people who claim to be a certain faith, maybe go to church or synagogue or something else, Christmas and Easter at least, maybe a couple more times a year. If you were to ask religious people in the West to explain what Christianity is all about, what do you think they would say? And do you think they would say things like this? Well, Christianity is about being good. It's about helping others. It's about doing good things, going to church, praying, and things like that. Question six, do you agree with this explanation of Christianity? That it's about being a good person, helping others. It's about doing good things, going to church, praying, and things like that. Which leads me to the seventh question, and the most important one. How many of you are familiar with the Great Awakening? In the middle of the 18th century, both in Britain and in France, there are great social inequities. And the inequities between the rich and poor were quite appalling. It's the beginning of the Industrial Revolution. So that these inequities served as a powder keg getting ready to explode. And it was building and building and building in both France and in Britain. And in France, it exploded. And the French Revolution was incredibly gory, bloody, horrific. In fact, I remember preparing for a college prep class, literature class in high school before I went to college. And one of the forced readings was Tale of Two Cities. The French Revolution was indeed bloody and ruthless. However, even though the same exact things were happening in Britain, same issues, same pressure, same inequities between the rich and the poor, a powder keg getting ready to explode, it didn't explode. In fact, something else happened that brought peace and harmony and dramatic social change. In fact, historians now concede that what happened in Britain should have happened in France, but didn't. Instead of a bloody revolution, there was a miracle that occurred called the Great Awakening. And in the first few decades of this Great Awakening, masses of people, I mean, some people estimate 1/5 of the entire population of the British Isles, found themselves captivated by the message of Jesus Christ and swept up into the churches. This catalyzed a social healing that multiplied over the next few decades. The rich became generous and fair with their resources, because greed always surrenders to generosity at the point of conversion. But the poor also received the power and the truth that moved them towards self-discipline, hard work, and the rejection of entitlement. Wow. It was like cold air meeting hot air, giving a thunderous applause. Both the rich and the poor had a heart for one another. Social transformation came about because of this great awakening. In fact, it was the Christian converts responsible for putting an end to the slave trade in Europe. A guy by the name of William Wilberforce partnered together with his friend John Newton, and they lobbied the British Parliament year after year, explaining that African slaves were being abused and tortured and mistreated year after year, till finally Parliament passed a bill, the abolition of the slave trade. In fact, I think that most of you know that the song Amazing Grace was written by John Newton. And John Newton, in his early life, was a ship slave master. He controlled the ships that housed and transported these slaves from Africa into Europe. He came to the conclusion that what he was doing was so horrific, but he couldn't forgive himself. Someone introduced him to the gospel of Jesus Christ. He was so overwhelmed with the reality that he could be forgiven for these atrocities that he was not able to rest until he could express himself in song. And he wrote the words, "Amazing grace, how sweet the sound that saved a wretch like me." The Great Awakening gathered steam. The relationships between labor and capital improved. Child labor laws were reformed. There was an increase in literacy because there was a respect for all social classes of people. The elderly were valued and respected. Widows and orphans were taken care of, all because both the hearts of the rich and the poor were transformed by this thing called the gospel. Now, here's what's interesting. Many historians today believe that the only thing that's going to save our Western society from all this turmoil is another great awakening. Something that happens where the hearts of people are changed away from self-aggrandizing, entitlement, narcissistic spirit to a heart of grace and generosity and respect for all. The problem is, and I've been having a fantastic time reading this over the past month, the interesting thing is that historians also know and agree that there's only one place we can go in history to be able to understand how it is that a group of people can completely and utterly remake one of the strongest, most powerful civilizations in the world, known to man. That we would have to go all the way back to the first awakening, where 2,000 years ago, there was a tiny group of peasants and slaves who believed that Jesus Christ was the pre-existing Son of God, come to earth, became flesh, died, and rose again on the third day. This little group in history had no political power, no educational power, no cultural power, no economic power. Yet within two centuries, it swept up millions of people within the Roman Empire into a joy and peace that they had not previously discovered. And so historians note that the Jesus movement, these people became a leading force in an empire that was falling apart. You think our world is bad today? You think we're in trouble? You think we're in turmoil? We're a walk in the park compared to first century Rome. The family was breaking down. The social structure was disintegrating. Law and order were eroding. The basic moral values were drifting by the wayside. Does that remind you of any place? Now multiply it by about 100,000 times, and you've got first century Rome. And yet, the followers of Jesus so infiltrated Roman society with the message and the teachings of Jesus that by the third century, the emperor had to declare and acknowledge that Rome had become a Christian society. Unity, equality, compassion for all, regardless of name, race, or economic status, became commonplace. But again, there's irony here because historians know there's only one historical document that we have in our possession written by an eyewitness of these accounts. And his name is Dr. Luke, who wrote a book in the Bible called Acts. It is an ancient text that tells us the rest of the story of what happened after Jesus suffered and died and resurrected. And in this book, historians agree that we're able to see why this little group of people in the first awakening were able to impact their society, to totally transform it. And you discover two things. One, You discover the essence of original Christianity, and you also discover why it had the power to transform individual lives, communities, and cultures. What was so powerful about the first Great Awakening that continued on in the second Great Awakening in Europe that enabled them to transform their culture? So first, in the book of Acts, we learn right away, what's the essence of original Christianity? You say, oh no, Pastor Jeff, please not this. Can we just move on? I know what the essence of Christianity... No, you don't. No, you don't. Because if you did, and if I did and we did, our society wouldn't look the way it does now. We would have transformed it. Luke says in Acts 1, in my former book, Theophilus, I wrote about all that Jesus began to do and teach until the day he was taken up into heaven. If we did truly know all the things that Jesus did and began to teach, and they became a reality in our lives, and we really knew the essence of what he taught, really knew it and received it, then we would be impacting culture to a far greater degree than we are today. Folks, the problem is not society. The moral, social, political issues of Rome far exceeds our own. The problem is not the culture. The problem is, the real issue is that society has not yet seen true Christianity. You say, hold on, Pastor Jeff. You're going to go into an area I'm not comfortable with. So let me just take a deep breath. Give it to me straight. How do you know, Pastor Jeff, that the real issue is that society has not yet seen true Christianity? And here's the answer. Because wherever Christianity has been truly understood on a widespread scale, it has become a dynamic force. And the reason it is not a dynamic force today is because too many people who attend church don't understand it yet. Have you seen Christianity doing what it did in the Roman Empire, what it did in the 18th century in Europe? Have you seen it sweeping up people into a peace and joy they have not previously known in the West anytime recently? Have you seen it running through a community where no life is left untouched? I've seen it in India and Africa. And that's why when I come back, you guys always say, man, I love it when you go away and come back because you're preaching. Wow. Well, it's because I saw something and then I lose it. I'm just like you and I detest myself. Okay, Pastor, what is the true essence? The true essence of Christianity is this. According to the first Great Awakening, Christianity is about what Jesus has done, not about what you've done. Now you say, hold on, listen, because I am still amazed at how many people, when I ask them to describe Christianity, we'll do so this way. I think it's about trying to be a good moral person. It's about helping the poor. It's about doing good things and right things. Really? You think that is the essence, the core essence of Christianity? And here's the clincher. People who describe Christianity in these terms also say the next statement that you will never hear in places where Christianity is sweeping up the masses, like in South America and India, parts of Asia and Africa. Because a person like this will say, I think Christianity, its essence is about trying to be good, do good things, give to the poor, live a good life. And then they will say this, but I also think there are other ways other than Jesus to reach God. And then they will say, just be good in your personal understanding of good. And that's what being a Christian really is. And that is what most people in churches in the West truly believe. Christianity is only one of the ways we can reach God, and that is precisely why Christianity is dead in many Western religious institutions. But Luke says Christianity is not about you being good. It's not about essentially you at all. It's ultimately about someone else and what he's done. And in Acts 1, this ancient text, verse 3, after his what? Suffering, he presented himself to them and gave many convincing proofs that he was alive. Okay, what did Jesus do? He suffered. And most people will tell me, okay, Pastor Jeff, I got a problem right there. I don't need someone to suffer for me. I'm a decent person. I try to live a good moral life. Yes, I've had my moments, but I'm good to go. This is the story of most American Christians I meet. And Pew Research Center tells us that most Americans are religious, but not necessarily Christian. Religion, you want to control your own destiny by good works. You're confident in your own goodness, and it gives you a false sense of security. False because, one, you severely overestimate your own goodness, and two, you severely underestimate God's holiness, which puts you on the right side. somehow you always are able to measure up. In fact, a major complaint that I receive from students in our universities across America is this: Pastor Jeff, I really like the Old Testament. It's really fun to read, and I especially like the Ten Commandments. I keep them. I'll let that go just for a moment. I like them because it's good for society. We know that. But Pastor Jeff, the Old Testament's also about those sacrifices, the blood, the guts, and the gore. I mean, what in heaven's name is that all about? You can't go into the temple without seeing blood or carnage. You always enter the temple with blood on your hands. These people are always sacrificing something. The animal rights people would have had a field day with the Old Testament people. Why all this blood and sacrifice? Why all the blood and sacrifice of Christ? Is it really necessary? And the answer is yes. Dr. Tim Keller says, the wrong things we do leave a residue between us and God. See, religious people do this. Well, God knows I mess up. He's a gracious God. He'll just forgive me. Now, here's the question. Could you say that in a court of law? Imagine a man steals a car, embezzles money, or even rapes a young woman. And he shows up in his day in court. And he looks at the judge and he says, Judge, man, I'm very sorry what I've done. I'll do better. And the judge says, oh, good. Well, next case. Is that justice for the victims of the crime? What the judge should say is, man, that's great. I'm glad you're sorry. But there is a residue. There's something left over. You mean well, and I'm glad, but I can't just let you go free. There's a residue. There's something to pay for. Common sense tells you that if we can't run a society like that, how do you expect God to run a universe like that? Otherwise, there would be no deterrent for criminal activity, nor would there be justice for the victims. If you would impeach a judge for letting criminals go free like that, how would you expect to have a God like that? God says instead in the gospel, and this is what the first Christians do, look at your humanity toward your neighbor and your unfaithfulness to your creator. Maybe you're sorry for it. Maybe you're trying to do better. But there's a residue. Your offense must be paid for if universe and justice are to survive. And that's why Jesus suffered, right, folks? Death and destruction has a right to take every single one of us. We're on the wrong side of justice. But Jesus stands between us and it and says, I will not let you take my friends. I will not let you take my brothers and sisters. And that is absolutely wonderful news. But this, even as good as it is a struggle for religious people. Let's go back to the friend that I talked about. I keep the Ten Commandments. Really? So I asked him, have you ever lied? He said, well, yeah, everybody has. What does that make you? A liar. Well, no. I said, have you ever taken something that didn't belong to you? Well, yeah. I mean, yeah. What does that make you? A thief. You ever cheated at anything? Well, yeah, everybody. What does that make you? So you're a liar, a thief, and a cheater, and you keep the Ten Commandments. The first great awakening began when the first Christians realized that all the malice of death and destruction we deserve, because we all violate the Ten Commandments, all of us, came down on Christ, who became our legal representative before the God of the universe and paid the penalty you and I deserve. The barrier has gone. The debt is paid. Folks, listen, you and I are on the receiving end of the most staggering level of grace and generosity in the universe because God loves us. Now, we could stop there, but the essence of early Christianity that caused the Great Awakening went to the second thing that we learn in the ancient text, which is that not only did he suffer, but he rose from the dead. Acts 1:2 says, after his suffering, he presented himself to them and gave many convincing proofs that he was alive. Now, there is a tremendous amount of chauvinism toward ancient people from modern people. Well, of course those IQ-challenged people believed in a resurrection. They're primitive people. They believe in things like that. Then you obviously haven't read the ancient text. None of the disciples were expecting a resurrection, and even when it happened, they didn't believe it. They went to the tomb and saw the stone rolled away and the linen lying there, and they still said, gee, I wonder what happened. They were not expecting a resurrection. When they saw it, they called it an hallucination. Even when they saw the empty tomb. And this is not oversimplification. It's an understanding. Listen, the Jews were less likely to believe in a resurrection than any of you in this room. The Jews believed in a transcendent God who would never become human. No way. We're talking about hundreds and hundreds of of years of tradition passed down through generation after generation. No Jew would have ever believed that an individual could be resurrected. That's why Jesus had to go and physically appear to the disciples. Otherwise, they ain't never going to believe it. And even then, Thomas said, "Let me touch your hands and feet. Is this you?" It would be easier to convince most of you of a resurrection than it would be for Jesus to convince them. The question is, why did Jesus have to convince them? And why was it part of the Great Awakening? Because it speaks to the essence of Christianity. He had to convince them. Otherwise, you could say, well, we don't need a resurrection. We have Jesus' teaching. Yeah, but if you're saved by following Jesus' teaching, then you're right back into religion. This is what you have done. This is what I have. This is what we have done. We think the essence is being good, doing good things, feeding the poor, helping the needy. The problem is, if you think you're saved by following the teachings of Jesus, then you're going to look down your nose at people who do not perform it as well as you do, which means you will not transform society. You will separate from it, and you will spit at it, and you will condemn it because somehow you think you're better than everyone else. You can't transform culture by standing on the outside looking in. All the power that we have to deceive ourselves, thinking somehow we don't say it out loud, "Hey, God, I did this. I've earned this. Now pay up." But the first Christians of the first Great Awakening understood that the essence of Christianity is about what Christ has done for you. He suffers, he dies, he returns so that you will know, hey, if I came back from the dead, you can trust what I said to be true. Which is why in Acts 1, Luke writes, "I wrote about all that Jesus began to do and teach until the day he was taken up." Now, Luke is trying to tell us something here, isn't he? What's he trying to tell us? You notice that word "began"? The founder of every other religion has already done everything he or she's going to do. They've already said everything they're going to say, done everything they're going to do, because they're dead. Luke says, Jesus is alive. And oh man, he's just begun to do what he's going to do, because part of the essence of original Christianity is that not only did Jesus die, not only did he rise from the dead, but he ascended. He was taken up into heaven and he's seated at the right hand of the Father, which means this: Jesus goes up not to get away from us, but to continue what he started through us.
1: For more information, visit oneandall.church.

Sarah Groves here on UCB2. And before that was our Bible teaching from today with Jeff Vines. And he was talking this evening about a dynamic force. That was part one, finishing off part two tomorrow night. And Acts 1 is where he was speaking from. And he said, true revival in the church can only happen now, as it did with the early church, when we focus on what is key to the gospel, because we are sinners who need salvation through Jesus' sacrifice. So just great to be reminded of all these things. Hopefully you took a lot more notes that you can then look back on and pray through. And so tomorrow night we'll be finishing that little series on a dynamic force. But coming up in just a few minutes, then we've got the latest news at 10 o'clock, followed by a Bible reading from Ephesians 5, verses 1 and 2. And then we've got word for today on the way in just a few minutes' time.

And that's Anchor Hymns and Sing, Sing, Sing, reminding us that when we sing, we're praising God. And we've just been doing that as we've been singing along to that song. Well, it's 10:05. It's great to have your company this Monday evening. My name's Anne, and thank you for joining me on UCB2. Now, coming up round about 10:30, then I've got, well, not quite a story, but something to make you think all about. Isn't it strange? We've also got some great music on the way, and in a few minutes, it's Word for Today. That's after our next song, and it's all about the worst failure this evening. Taking us through to that, then here's a song called Eternalize.

0: Daphne Richardson. Well, it is at 10 past 10, so it's time now for Word for Today, and then music on the way from Philippa Hannah and Elevation Worship.
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2: The word for today is the worst failure is failure to try. In Joshua chapter 1 and verse 9 we read, "Be strong and of good courage, for the Lord your God is with you." It's impossible to live successfully without taking risks. Leo Buscaglia wrote, "To laugh is to risk appearing the fool. To weep is to risk appearing sentimental. To reach out to another is to risk involvement. To place your ideas, your dreams, before the crowd is to risk being called naive. To love is to risk not being loved in return. To live is to risk dying. To hope is to risk despair. And to try is to risk failure. But risks must be taken, because the greatest hazard in life is to risk nothing. Only the person who risks is truly free." Franklin Roosevelt spent much of his life battling illness and was confined to a wheelchair, yet he became one of America's greatest presidents. He said, "It is common sense to take a method and try it. If it fails, admit it frankly and try another. But above all, try something." In The Pursuit of Excellence, Ted W. Engstrom gives this advice about the importance of trying. "Starting today, you can begin to enjoy using and developing your gifts. If you've always wanted to write, then write something. A short article, a poem, an account of your vacation. Write it as if you were going to be published, then submit it somewhere. If you're a photographer, gather your best pictures together and submit them as entries in a contest. If you think you're a fair tennis player or golfer, enter some tournaments and see how you do. You may not win the top prize, but think how much you'll learn and experience just by trying. The worst failure is failure to try." That's the word for today on UCB.

Like that. Thank you, Jesus, is the title. Now, if you like music, I know you're going to love Big Church Festival. Don't know if you've ever been before. It's held every year, and it's this time the bank holiday weekend in August. So from the 28th to the 30th of August, it's in Whiston Estate in West Sussex. It's just a weekend for thousands and thousands of Christians to join together. There's going to be so many great artists there, artists that you've maybe only heard on UCV2 and that you get to go and see. Also organisations and loads of food carts. You can camp for the weekend. You can stay locally in a B&B or a hotel. You can go for a day. You can go for the whole weekend. You can go on your own. You can go with a group, with family, maybe even your children. Church going. So it's going to be great. And also what's really exciting is that if you book your tickets through the UCB website, we give you a discount on your tickets. How good is that? So let me give you the details again. 28th to the 30th of August. Now, some of the artists, there's so many artists, I can't tell you them all, but here's just a few of the artists that are going to be there this year. Elevation Rhythm, Lauren Daigle, CC Winans, Ann Wilson, The King and Country, Bethel Music, Rend Collective, and so many more. We play all these artists on UCB2, so I know that you're going to love them. And so we are partnering again with the Big Church Festival. 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How good is that? So here's the details for more information or to book. UCB.co.uk/Big Church Festival.

Well, I did say to you that I was going to read you a little thought about isn't it strange? So here we go. Isn't it strange how £20 seems like a large amount when you donate it to church, but such a small amount when you go shopping? Isn't it strange how 2 hours seems so long when you're in church and how short it seems when you're watching a good movie? Isn't it strange that you can't find words to say when you're praying, but you have no trouble thinking about what to talk about with a friend? Isn't it strange how difficult it is to read one chapter of the Bible, but how easy it is to read a popular book? Isn't it strange how everybody wants front row tickets for concerts, but yet they want to sit in the back row at the church? Isn't it strange how we need to know about an event for church 2 to 3 weeks before the day so we can include it in our agenda, but we can adjust it for other events at the last minute? Isn't it strange how difficult it is to learn a fact about God and share it with others, and yet how easy it can be to repeat gossip? And finally, isn't it strange how we believe everything that magazines and newspapers say, but how we question the words in the Bible and struggle to believe them? Isn't it strange?

0: That's Aaron Shust. You know, we talk a lot sometime about being an example and being like Jesus to other people. I saw that in practice on Sunday morning at church. So our church starts about 10:30, and at 10 we meet to pray together, whoever's there, and we pray together for about 15 minutes. And just as we were starting to pray, then this girl came into church, and so somebody went over to say good morning and that, and anyway, she then shouted the pastor over. She couldn't speak English, she was Spanish, and she'd come for food bank. She saw advertised that our church does a food bank, which is opening a Tuesday morning. And so my pastor went to spend some time with her, and he got like a translating app up in his phone, and he was talking into it. And sure, and the rest of us, we kept praying, we continued to pray. And my pastor was, you know, just saying that food bank is open on a Tuesday, it is in our church, and asking if she had enough food till then, which she didn't. And so he says, well, you know, we've got some emergency food downstairs that we can give you, and then come back on Tuesday. And it just kind of reminded me, we were all praying, and there was a lot of things to talk about and discuss about what was coming up in the service. And yet my pastor saw the need in this one person. And so he went and spent some time with her in a language that he didn't speak or understand, but found a way through translating on his phone, not only to encourage her, to help her to be heard and understood, and then to meet the need. The need was that she didn't have any food for her family. And so he then took her downstairs and gave her some food that would last her to Tuesday, and invited her to come back for food bank. And there would be other help here and people to maybe help understand her. And I loved watching that. And it reminded me of the story in the Bible, how Jesus went to find the one. You know, he left the 99 and went to find the one. And for my pastor, there was a lot that he could have been talking about, but he saw here was somebody with a need, and he went alongside, making that people, that person, that lady feel wanted and heard, and then helped. I love it. And she went out the door with a smile on her face. And it was just so good to see that. You know, we talk a lot about the Bible and seeing compassion in action, and it was great to see it actually happen in church on Sunday.
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5: This is Pastor Paul Hodgson with one of my heroes of faith. Queen Esther was instrumental in saving the lives of thousands of Jewish people during the reign of her husband, King Xerxes in Persia, 486 BC. The way she went about it is incredible. When Haman had tricked the king into publishing the edict against the Jews, she began with prayer and fasting and then risked her life by entering the presence of the king uninvited. Thank God he was pleased to see her and asked her what her request was. She simply invited him and Haman to a feast, and even when they came to it, she didn't rush in like most of us would have done. She issued another invitation, and it was between these two events that everything unraveled for Haman. Esther saved the day by keeping her head when Haman lost his.

beautifully sung there, KXC Worship, reminding us about Christ crucified. You know, sometimes we think those words are just for Easter, but yet aren't they real and true and necessary and relevant every single day of the year? I love that. Well, I'd like us to join together and let's pray for one another. Father, thank you for Jesus. Every day we are so thankful that you sent your son into this world. God, thank you that when he died on the cross, he took everything that we deserved, and then you rose him, you raised him from the dead, and he's seated at your right hand. And the Bible says that he's even praying and interceding for us. God, thank you that we can be in a relationship with you because of Jesus, because you gave your very best. And we want to give our best to you every single day. We want to surrender every part of our lives, everything. And sometimes we're not sure what that means or how to do it. But God, thank you that you're there leading us and guiding us and helping us every step of the way. And every day, God, we want to be following your plans. We want to be hearing from you. It's a relationship. And so as we pray, we also listen for your voice. And thank you, God, that you love us, that you have a plan for us, that you're always there. And you're a good, good God. And we're so thankful every moment of every day. In Jesus' name, amen.

that song just reminds us that Jesus really is on the throne. Well, we're just a few minutes away from 11 o'clock. Now, coming up at 11, then we've got the latest news on the way. And then just after midnight, Becky's going to be joining you all the way through the night, and she's looking forward to your company. Talking about your company, thank you for your company this evening. I have loved it. So enjoy the rest of your night. Have a good night's sleep, and I'll see you soon. Bye-bye, and God bless.

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6: Hi, I'm Jane Walters, writer and broadcaster. Have you ever walked into someone's house and known a certain person has been there because you can smell their perfume or aftershave? Long after they've left, the scent lingers. The Bible says that we who believe carry the fragrance of Christ. Our presence in a place should leave an impact, a sense that the atmosphere has changed because we took God there with us. The people around us are, for the most part, unaware of God, but unaware too of how much they need Him, how His love could transform their world. Opportunities for sharing that love come simply sometimes. A kind gesture, a caring word, a touch of the arm. Each one leaves its imprint, and a fresh spritz of that fragrance is released. Let's be that godly perfume today.

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1: Hi, I'm Catherine Hill, UK Director at Care for the Family. Carlo Coretto was a hermit who spent many years alone in the desert praying. One day he returned to Italy to visit his mother, and he had a startling insight. He realised that for more than 30 years, his mother had been busy raising a family with little or no time for herself. Yet she was more contemplative than he was. It was not that there was anything wrong with him spending time praying in the desert. It was rather that there was something very right about what his mother had been doing, living an interrupted life in the context of the demands of small children. Can we see the pressures on our lives not as an irritating interruption, but as God's gift to us in enlarging our capacity for love?

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It's 6 minutes past midnight this Tuesday, the 19th of May. Hello, Becky Profit here with you until 5 o'clock this morning. Lots of good stuff to come. I'm going to tell you all about it after I play you this from the Katrinas.

Coming up this morning between now and 5 o'clock, we'll be with Underneath the Surface at 1:10 this morning. At around about 2:30, I'll be continuing a series I started yesterday called Overcoming Fear. Like I said, I'm here at 2:30. We'll be with the late Dr. Charles Stanley at 3:15 this morning, and much later at 4:40, we'll be hearing from the UCB Word for Today. But yes, in 20 minutes, I'll be playing a little game called Mystery Minute. Yes, and also a lot of great music, Chris Tomlin, Brandon Lang, all the good stuff still to come here on your UCB 2. You

0: Alan there with your presence here on UCB2. And we would like your presence, dear listener, to come and celebrate as we celebrate 40 years of ministry here at UCB. We are holding an event on the 27th of June at the Bethel Convention Centre in West Bromwich called One Story, His Glory, as we celebrate, like I say, 40 years of ministry. Just praise and thank God for what he's done for us here at UCB, and to look ahead to, yeah, another 40 years. Amen to that. So if you're free on the 27th of June, then why not come and celebrate with us? We would love your presence to come and celebrate this 40-year milestone. So to find out more on how to book your tickets, go to ucb.co.uk/One Story Life.
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2: I'm Sammy Jordan. I'm the Director of Hope for Every Home at Hope Together. And I wonder how you feel about dandelions. They used to be just pesky weeds in my lawn. Maybe you're a dandelion expert, but I wasn't. And so I found it exciting when I learned that dandelions break up hard ground. They grow where nothing else will. They feed the soil, putting back what it needs so that other things can grow. Dandelions close up at night, but open themselves to the sun in the morning. And dandelions are wind-blown. I feel called to be a dandelion, to break up hard ground through prayer, to feed the soil of my community through relationships, to be open to the sun and encourage others to be as well, and to be wind-blown, to join in with what the Spirit is doing. I wonder if you feel called to join me and be a dandelion too.

Jesus Culture there. A classic song from them called In the River. And just before that, Destiny Worship Music with Welcome the King here on UCB2. It is time for a little bit of a mystery minute. I've got a riddle for you to solve in a couple of songs. Yes, you've got about a couple of minutes to solve it. No Googling, because that's cheating. Let's just see if you know it. So see how you get on with this. What goes up but never comes down? Ooh. What goes up but never comes down? I'll give the answer in two songs, starting with a brand new song from the Red Letter Society.

Yes, we are in the middle of a game called Mystery Minutes. I say a game, I just had a little bit of a riddle for you to solve, and you had two songs to do it in, so let's see if you got it right. What goes up but never comes down was the question I asked, and the answer is your age. Yeah, your age goes up, but try as you might, it won't come back down again. It is what it is. Well, thank you for playing and for taking part.

0: Early Line Bear there with Saw here on UCB2. And before that, Nick and Becky Drake with Speak Your Name. 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
3: Hi, my name's Nicola Neal and I'm the CEO of Every Life International. Our circumstance does not get to define who God is. It works the other way round. Who He is defines our circumstance. Circumstance says 5,000 hungry people and not enough food to eat. But then Jesus comes and He takes that small little offering and He fills it with Himself. And a miracle takes place and hungry people are fed. Circumstance says this slum is full of thousands of poor, desperate people. But then Jesus comes and He takes that small offering of our lives laid down before Him and He fills it with Himself.

along with Army of Love. The news at 1 o'clock this morning. We'll be here in about 3 minutes' time. And after that, I've got a song from Corey Ashbury. And we've got a teaching from Underneath the Surface still to come.